0: and children affected by domestic and family violence. Governor General Sam Mostyn is among the attendees. She says gender-based violence is a whole-of-community issue.
1: I think we have to reflect on the fact, do we want to be a country that every 10 days is dealing with the murder of a woman by a current or former intimate partner? That just doesn't feel like the place we all want to live in.
0: In sport, West Coast has claimed its first win of the AFLW season, defeating Brisbane by 5 points in Perth. And the CEO... And the CEO of Anthropic has warned that artificial intelligence could take over the entire internet within 6 to 12 months.
2: Okay, taking over the entire internet is a very big call, and I don't quite understand how one does. How does the CEO of Anthropic think that AI could achieve taking over the internet? You've got millions, billions of people on it. How does AI then take over the internet?
0: You're not wrong, Sarah. This sounds kind of scary. And if you've been following the news in recent weeks, we've been getting a lot of these warnings about AI. So this guy, his name is Dario Amodei, and he's the chief executive of Anthropic, which owns Claude. Recently, there was an incident with another AI company, OpenAI, which runs ChatGPT, in which a group of AI agents carried out these cyber attacks on a platform called Hugging Face. And they did this on their own accord. They weren't told to do this. Hugging Face is a site that developers use to store and share code. And what's dangerous about this is that AI agents are becoming smart enough to work around technical controls and take these steps without human direction. The fear is that since this happened with Hugging Face, if AI agents keep getting smarter and the growth is as rapid as it has been, they could potentially take over the entire internet using these same methods.
2: Yeah, if it's possible for one AI company to do so, what's to say that others couldn't?
0: Exactly.
2: Which is obviously a concern. What are AI companies going to do to stop this? Has there been any sort of talk about how we can prevent this?
0: Yeah, so Dario's written an essay called We Must Pace the Frontier, in which he's essentially proposing slowing down the growth of AI development. He says since AI is learning and growing as rapidly as it is, building it quickly could be reckless, while abandoning it altogether will deprive humanity of its benefits, in his words. The boss of OpenAI, Sam Altman, and Elon Musk, who owns xAI, say they agree that we do need to slow down. So essentially, they're proposing going in and actively slowing down the growth of AI development. So hopefully something like this doesn't actually happen.
2: Yeah, I mean, fingers crossed. But yeah. Fingers crossed. If it continues to grow, it's like, how does it grow? It's concerning. Sarah, thank you so much.
0: Thanks, Sarah.
2: Getting into some Odette now. You're on Triple J Weekends.

0: Charles Carlin!
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2: Wildlands is ready to burst into the new year with a hectic lineup. They really said back to back to back because they're booked in John Summit, Kiki, Near Archives and heaps more, plus an exclusive Aussie debut from drum and bass heavyweights Worship. You can catch these heaters in Mianjin, Brisbane on December 31 and Boorloo, Perth on January 2.
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cheery for your Sunday morning. That is Day We Ran with their song Used To. And before you heard Parkway Drive and Odette with Ah. Up the top, you're here on Triple J Weekends. My name is Sarah Davenport. I'm filling in for Sam Lane this Sunday morning. So thank you so much for sticking by me. I'm loving hearing what it is I am soundtracking to. You've been getting in touch on 0439 757 555. Emily in Ngunnawal Country saying, this afternoon I'm doing possum rescue and care training with ACT Wildlife. I have it on good authority that there'll be many adorable baby possums in attendance. Ah, that's so beautiful. Mitch from Port Macquarie as well texting in saying, this weekend I went to the Big Smoke and saw Violent Soho and it was bloody amazing. Plus, today is my birthday and I'm off to the tip to get rid of some green waste. Look, I love that you've had the high of Violent Soho and then today, birthday, just a little bit of a reset. That's what a Sunday's for, and a big, big happy birthday to you. No matter what is going on in your pocket of the world, I want to hear about it. So get in touch, 0439 757 555. That is the number. It's where you can reach me. I've got more music on the way from Gracie Abrams, but right now, our Spotlight album this week. This is a song from Capes. Triple J.

It's brand new music from a band called Stumps, who I would file next to the likes of Fat Dog. That one is called The Local Drug Front. It's punchy, energetic, and exactly what I need this Sunday morning. You are on Triple J Weekends and hanging out with me. I am hanging out with you as well, though. It's a two-way deal. My name is Sarah Davenport. I am filling in for Sam Lane this morning. Loving hearing what you are getting up to, what I am soundtracking for you on the text line 0439-757-555. Ramsey and Riley texting in saying, we just finished our Melbourne weekend away to see the NFL. Now on the nine-hour drive back to Sydney. Look, power to you. That is a big drive. Someone else earlier in the day doing that drive as well. Maybe you're driving next to each other and you don't even know. Look, I'm going to keep things moving real soon. I've got one more hour with you and I'm going to get stuck into music from Nothing But Thieves, Larissa Lambert, Remy Wolf, plus a live cut from One Night Stand that went down last weekend. That and a whole lot more coming your way to get us there. This is Likey Lee, Sex, Money, Feelings, Die. You're on Triple J.

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1: Biba Doobie is bringing her Powerlines tour down under in early 2027. She smashed out shows in Madison Square Garden and the O2 Arena. And soon, the old icon will be hitting up Arenas Ages in Meanjin, Brisbane, Narm, Melbourne and Eora, Sydney from March 15th. So, get around it.
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2: Morning, Sarah Amir with Triple J News. An Australian woman has died after falling from a cliff at a popular tourist spot near Bali. Local authorities say Brianna Lani Cronin became stranded at the Kelling King Beach Cliff on Nusa Penida Island yesterday morning. Emergency services were sent to the scene, but authorities say the woman slipped and fell into a ravine before they could reach her. Also making headlines today, the US president has likened Canada to Iran. Donald Trump is under pressure as he searches for a way out of the conflict. He says Tehran wants to make a deal and Canada wants one too.
3: Canada wants to make a deal very badly, just like Iran wants to make a deal very badly. You know, I just don't think they're ready. But Canada wants to make a deal. I hope Canada appreciates being in the same sentence with Iran. It's a very interesting.
2: Ukraine's president says he's open to meeting his Russian counterpart at this year's G20 summit in the US. Volodymyr Zelensky says he would travel to Miami if Vladimir Putin attended the meeting, saying his country is in a strong position to negotiate a ceasefire. A Kremlin spokesperson says Mr. Putin's attendance is not confirmed and says any meeting between the two leaders must happen in Moscow. Mr. Zelensky says it's important dialogue takes place.
4: We have to meet, to speak and make decisions. It's not about words. It doesn't matter. Matters only result. Result matters.
2: Back home, disability advocates say essential services to thousands of NDIS participants are being cut. More from Chelsea Malunga.
5: Brisbane resident April Coulson is paralysed and says physical therapy has helped her become independent and manage her pain. The now 26-year-old says two-thirds of those therapy hours have been recently slashed.
6: I've had doctors, exercise physiologists, occupational therapists and physiotherapists all explain and write to the NDIA.
5: The National Disability Insurance Agency says it reviews all evidence, including from health professionals, when making decisions.
2: And Brittany Higgins is among dozens of people taking part in a charity run and walk in Sydney's East aimed at ending gender-based violence. Ms. Higgins says there needs to be stronger policy in place.
7: We're having an epidemic of gendered violence, and it's probably never been more important to actually not just focus on prevention, but start focusing on justice system responses to these problems, because unfortunately, yes, key drivers are important, but looking at how our systems react to it, that's just as big of a piece of this pie as anything else.
2: Federal MP Tanya Plibersek and the Governor-General are also taking part. That's the news right across Australia and online. 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

Look, it's a Sunday morning, but that song, Wednesdays at the Waterloo from Lottie McLeod, I just adore it. It's shaping up to be one of my favorite releases of the year. It's so heartwarming and fuzzy, and it really does fit a Sunday morning, despite its name. You heard it here on Triple J. This is Weekends with me, Sarah Davenport. I'm filling in for Sam Lane this Sunday, and I hope you're doing well. Got a lot of music for you in this hour. As promised, I've got a live cut from Betty Ray's at One Night Stand last week in Griffith for you on the way. I've got some Mallrat on the way, Samara Sin, that and a whole lot more. Let me know what you're getting up to. Right now, this is Nothing But Thieves, Evolution. You're on Triple J.

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1: 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Who do I have to go and speak to? 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
1: I don't want you to think, yep, it's all done. Let's just give up now and lay down and let it wash over us. That is not at all what I want you to think.
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from their record Marginalia. That is Rum Jungle. Glass Top Suite is its name. You heard Samara sing, and we threw things back to 2017 with Morat's Better, a song that came in at number 46 in the Hottest 100 of that year, and a song that has really, it held me through my teenage years. I'll say that much. You heard it here on Triple J Weekends. My name is Sarah Davenport. Thank you so much for sticking with me. We've got about 40 more minutes together before I hand you over to Frankie Rosethorn, and I'm going to soundtrack it as best as I can. Keep letting me know what you are getting up to, what I am soundtracking. 0439757555. Someone in North Queensland getting ready to head out to lunch with friends this

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Look, that's what I'm here to do. I've got some live music on the way. I've got some Remy Wolf. And right now, if you're a fan of SZA, let me introduce you to Larissa Lambert. This one from her is called Tunnel Vision. You're on Triple J. Good morning.

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2: 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Would you trust me if I had a camera strapped to my face? What if it was hidden inside a pair of cutesy glasses?
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2: 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Right?
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It's Remy Wolf. It's Twiggy. It's Triple J Weekends. My name is Sarah Davenport. Hope you're doing well. And look, right now I have a live cut for you from Betty Ray's. Yeah, last week they hit up Griffith as part of One Night Stand. It had been raining in the morning, and by the time that Betty Ray's were playing, I had the sunnies on. You know, the skies were clearing. They bursted full of energy. And we're going to get into the whole set on Live at the Wireless tonight from 7. And I thought, you deserve a little treat. Let's get into some of it now, hey? It's a live performance of Like a Version of Kasan. It's Betty Ray's Live at One Night Stand on Triple J.

dialing things back a little bit. That is Youngblood with a song called Parents. You heard Troye Sivan, VVP and Utility on that number. Back into it and up the top. Kicks things off with a live cut from Betty Ray's at One Night Stand in Griffith last weekend. They performed Kasan, their Like a Virgin. They also did Better in Black, their other Like a Virgin, Thelma Plum. You can check out the full set tonight on Live at the Whitelist here on Triple J from 7 p.m. and really relive it, whether you are in the crowd in Griffith or maybe you were listening online or watching via the YouTube stream. You can relive it in all its glory right here on Triple J. This is Weekends. My name is Sarah Davenport. We got about 15 more minutes together before Frankie Rosalaun comes through and holds down the fort for the next few hours. I'm going to get in as much music as I can, including a song from DMA's Speaking of One Night Stand, an artist who were there right after this from The Last Dinner Party on Triple J. This is Big Dog.

And Winter might have just finished, but she is the Winter Woman. You heard it here on Triple J on Weekends. My name is Sarah Davenport. Thank you so much for sticking with me over the past couple of hours as we ease into our Sunday morning together. Always a pleasure to be with you, especially on the weekend, filling in for Sam Lane. Look, Frankie Rose Lawrence is right around the corner. She's got you covered for the next few hours. I got one more for you before I get out of here. And let me just say, it is an all-timer. It is the Flume remix of Tennis Court by Lord. Have a great Sunday. I'll catch you later. You're on Triple J Weekends. I'm Sarah. Bye-bye. Love ya.

Cause I'm doing this for the thrill of it, killing it, never not chasing a million things I want.

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How can I fuck with the fun again when I'm known? And my boys strip me up with their heads again, loving them. Everything's cool when we're all in line for the throne. But I know they'll never own me.

0: Hey, Sarah Amir with Triple J News. An Australian woman has died near Bali after becoming stranded and falling from a cliff at a popular tourist spot. Joshua McIntosh has the latest.
1: Local authorities say police and search and rescue crews were sent to Kellingking Beach Cliff on Noosa Penida Island yesterday morning after reports a woman had become stranded. But they say she slipped and fell into a ravine before emergency services could reach her. The Department of Foreign Affairs and Trade has been contacted for comment. Kellingking Beach is one of the most popular destinations for Bali tourists.
0: The boss of the artificial intelligence company Anthropic says the industry should slow down following recent concerns over the technology's safety. Dario Amade has warned that the increasing rate of development could lead to rogue AI taking over the internet, potentially causing hundreds of billions of dollars in damage. Former Anthropic researcher Jacob Coxon, who quit the company this week, says Mr. Amade is right.
2: It's not at all an exaggeration to say that the people who are involved with both founding these companies and building the tech believe there is a possibility of human extinction. And many of the people who are sort of deep in the weeds on actually coding the thing believe that

0: there is like a greater than 10% chance, or even greater, some smaller, but they all have different numbers for a probability that humans might die.
1: The communications minister says she's happy to make changes to the government's digital duty of care bill to get the coalition's support. According to the draft bill, the minister will have the ability to designate serious online harm that tech platforms must mitigate, a power the opposition says raises free speech concerns. Annika Wells says she'd be open to allowing Parliament to decide what meets that threshold.
2: I'd be pleased to consider any constructive ways we can meet the intent around dealing with urgency around new and emerging serious harms.
3: Would that be a constructive way? Would that be a change you're willing to make?
2: Yes, but like I said, I haven't had so much as a phone call or a word from the shadow.
1: Some school children will be limited to just 15 minutes of screen time a day in New South Wales as part of plans to cut back on device use in the classroom. Here's Rhiannon Solomon-Marin.
4: Individual device use will be banned in preschools, while primary schoolers will have daily caps of 15, 30 or 45 minutes, depending on their age. The state government says the move is in response to research which shows Australian students use devices for learning more than their international counterparts, and half report being distracted by screens in the classroom.
1: And Hull City has maintained its unbeaten start to the EPL season with a 2-2 draw against Chelsea. That's news for now. 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

Brand new Chanel's from Slater here on Triple J. Just announced a Crank It 2. Very exciting. Oof. It's Frankie here with you. 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

This is Weekends on Triple J. Hope you're having a nice Sunday. I want to hear about those Sunday plans. Text in 0439 757 555. Are we doing some markets? Are we laying in the sun? Are we listening to the tunes? Probably all together at once. Let's get into Raven Lanae right now from the new album Blue Island. This is Saturday Night. Triple J.

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1: If you've had a little look at your bank account lately, first of all, don't do that. 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
2: Yeah, you'll at least save some dollars by winning tickets to see Bieber Doobie. 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
1: Plus, there'll be a big Like a Virgin debut from Melbourne's Wind Waker at the end of the week. It's going to be huge. 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

Rebecca Hatch with Black Flower here on Triple J. You're listening to Weekends right now. We also heard from King Gizzard and the Lizard Wizard before with Level 5. Rufus Du Sol, a bit of Inner Bloom, and Raven Lane. Also, just got to say, we're loving the long songs today on this Sunday. It reminds us to slow down and take your time. It's Frankie here. Hope you're having a good Sunday. Shout out to people on the text line telling me they're going for their Sunday walk and now washing the car, listening to Triple J. Washing the car, always a fun bit of whether you're going through the drive-thru or you're doing it by hand. Love the experience. Miss doing it. Coming up not far away, we've got the Deftones.

Deftones, My Own Summer, Shove It, is around the corner. Right now, it's the one from Blue Brigada. This is Bedhead, Triple J.

Deftones right there, my own summer. Shove it here on Triple J. You're listening to Weekends right now. We also heard from Isha Tiwari, Where Our Streets Met. That was pretty sad. Honestly, had me a bit sad, that one. But love the talents of Isha Tiwari. Also, Balu Brigada with Bedhead before. It's Frankie here. Hope you're having a good Sunday. We're going to keep these tunes rolling right now. It's Ruby Fields with Stay here on Triple J.

0: Tinashe Crash out here on Triple J. You're listening to Weekends right now. It's Frankie here with you. Last night I was out and about and ran into none other than Tyrone from Breakfast, of course. This week on Breakfast, Abby and Tyrone were coming up with interesting small talk questions, and it got a lot of love on the text line, I have to say.
1: Did a class at the gym after work, and I know the trainer who usually does the classes. So we were sort of like catching up whilst I was setting up for the class, and he was like, "Oh, how you been?" I was like, "Good, how are you? What's been happening?" And he goes, "Literally nothing, just like chilling." And I go, "Well, that's great, because like the weather's been great, no?" Mm. He stopped and he said, "Really? Weather chat? 20 seconds in?"
0: Hey.
1: And I said, "What? No, the weather's actually really good. Like, that's a great talking point."
2: It's also a gateway, I think. It's a gateway question. You know what I mean?
1: It is.
2: Have you been enjoying the weather? Yes, I've been out going to the park. Oh, what are you doing at the park? I take my dog there. What breed of dog? You know what I mean?
1: Yeah, I think weather chat has been looked at as like small talk.
2: Mm.
1: It's been looked down upon.
2: But
1: weather chat's a great opening line.
2: Can I
1: also conversation.
2: Say, small talk is not a bad thing. I don't want to get into a deep and meaningful with you, mate. I'm here to work out at the gym.
0: I also agree that weather, I think, shouldn't be written off as a small talk category. And I think people who do write it off is that obviously their mood isn't really affected by the weather, which lucky for you, lucky you. I fully believe sun, rain, hail, storm, whatever, completely affects what mood I'm in that day. So why not talk about it with a stranger? On the text line, I want to see 0439757555. What's another small talk jumping off point? Yeah? Other than weather, restaurants. We got drinks. We have the park, of course. Keep those coming in. Right now at Skrillex, Dylan Brady and Caroline Polachek with Hit Me Where It Hurts here on Triple J.

that you never made a name for yourself, a master wealth. They had you labeled as a king. Never made it out the cage, still out there moving in them streets. Never had the baddest woman in the game up in your sheets. Would they be down to ride now? They used to hide from you, lie to you, but y'all know we were made for each other. So I find you and

0: Hey, Sara Amu with Triple J News. Queensland's Premier has expressed his condolences to the family of a local woman who's died near Bali. Local authorities say she became stranded at Kelling King Beach Cliff on Nusa Penisa Island yesterday morning. Search and rescue crews were sent to the scene, but authorities say the woman slipped and fell into a ravine before they could reach her. David Crisafulli says his sympathies go out to her loved ones.
1: It's just tremendously sad. A young woman on the trip of a lifetime, active, enjoying herself, and to have her life taken away, it's just incredibly, incredibly sad.
0: An Israeli soldier has been filmed shooting a Palestinian man in the leg who appeared to pose no threat in the north of the occupied West Bank. The video shows the man falling to the ground in a field after a shot rings out. The IDF says it's launched an investigation into the incident. Meanwhile, disability advocates have raised concerns about NDIS participants losing support despite advice from health professionals. More from Chelsea Malunga.
2: Brisbane resident April Colson says the NDIS has helped her regain her strength after she became paralysed at 19 years old. The now 26-year-old says two-thirds of her physical therapy hours have recently been slashed.
3: I'm being punished for having built up that independence.
2: Dr. Martin Laverty, chief executive of a disability support organisation, says her case is not unique.
4: I'm very concerned that the way in which the assessment process is currently working.
2: The National Disability Insurance Agency says it reviews all evidence, including from health professionals, when making decisions.
0: An 18-year-old charged with murder over his alleged role in the gangland shooting death of Western Sydney tradie Joshua McDonald has been formally denied bail. Charlie McLean has more.
5: Police allege Jimmy Schulz used a drone to track Mr. McDonald's movements on behalf of a criminal gang prior to his death. Mr. McDonald was shot outside a Marylands West home on September 2nd in what police believe was a case of mistaken identity targeting an innocent man. Mr. Schulz was arrested on Friday and charged with murder and participating in a criminal group. He fronted court yesterday and was refused bail. He's due back in court in November.
0: And Yelena Rybakina has won her first US Open tennis title. The new world number one prevailed in three sets over two-time reigning champion Aryna Sabalenka, 6-5, 5-7, 6-2. She's told Channel 9 it's hard to put the win into words.
6: I didn't expect nothing like this coming to this tournament. I've been dealing a little bit with the injury, but somehow everything aligned together.
0: That's the news on Triple J.

0: had a couple texting in yesterday. They were getting married in the Kangaroo Valley. And they requested some Daft Punk yesterday. I gave it to them. And now it's coming back around again today. What a great weekend for this couple to get married. And they get to hear the Daft Punk on the radio that they love. Harder, Better, Faster, Stronger is not far away right now. It is Grub with Shake It. Triple J.
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0: Yo, it's 1-4 here, and we covered Phil Collins in you.
1: I'm not gonna lie, when the names came up, just Melboy, Jimmy Barnes, we didn't know how we're gonna

0: Uncle Jimmy's saying he wants to come on the road with us. Yeah. So get your tickets and find out. Who knows, we might have a live band and all. See what happens.
1: Like a Virgin with 1-4. Check it out now. And go behind Like a Virgin 2 on YouTube and the Triple J app.

0: Never over. You're listening to Weekends right now. It's Frankie Rosorn here with you. And you may have seen this week, I've had a video go viral, you could say. It's an original song of mine that I wrote when I was in year eight, just kind of feeling out my feelings as a young person. And I decided to share it with the world this week.
1: Come back, let me see the whole picture. I dream that you were still with her. I take your kisses like liquor. Ew, ew, ew, ew.
0: Obviously, you can see why people were a fan of that. And I had some producers reach out. They wanted to collab and lay down their own kind of spin on that track. And we have one of those people in today, and that's Jack James. Jack, how are you?
2: Hey, Frankie. It's such an honor to be on the show with you and also to be able to sort of play with these vocals that you've put down.
0: It was such an honor to have you featured on my debut song. Because we know a lot of comedians are like doing songs at the moment.
2: Yeah.

0: Yeah, we got Veronica Slowikowska, Meg Stolter.
1: Yes.
0: And now Frankie Rosethorn has dipped her little dainty toes into the world of music. And it suits you, can I just say?
1: Thank you. So I've always wanted to be a pop star, I think. And I was curious to ask you what about this track why were you so keen to be involved?
0: I think it was your use of lyricism in a way that sort of doesn't feel shallow. Mm. You know, I taste your kisses like liquor. That's such a beautiful simile. And then when you finish with the ew, ew, ew, ew, like that just is such an earworm. So I thought, you know, it's really nice hearing it with just your vocals, but I feel like it needs a bit of instrumentals underneath.
1: So let's have a listen on what you produce. This is Jack James' take on my song Kisses Like Liquor. Ew.
2: Stand back, let me see the whole picture. I dreamed that you were still with her. Ew. I drink your kisses like liquor. Your tongue a cigarette on my lips. Ew. Ay, ay, oh, oh, oh, oh, oh. Ew. Like sugar melting in the sun. Ew, ew, ew. I take your kisses like liquor. I drink your kisses like liquor. Your tongue a cigarette on my lips. Oh, oh, oh, oh, oh, oh, oh. I dream that you were still with her. Your tongue's a cigarette on my lips. Oh, oh.
0: Wow.
1: Wow. Wow. That was... I love what you did with that.
0: I took your words and I feel like I maybe didn't elevate them, but I showed them in a new light.
1: You did. You did. And that's hard to do. Mm. And your spin and your take, beautiful. And I want to hear 0439757555. If you wrote a song as a kid and you want it to be respected, you want it to come back, have a round two, a second chance, you could say, I want to hear it. 0439757555. Songs you wrote in school. Triple J.

0: Hello, we are on a little break. So this week we're dipping into the archive to bring you the best stories provided by you.
1: It seems I'm really quite lucky because after I orgasm, I feel sort of this untethered feeling where I can view thoughts from a completely different perspective. My imagination is also sort of unleashed.
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You're listening to Triple J right now, and it's Frankie here with you. Before we heard a bit of Rosalia with Candy, the Ryans as well with How to Breathe, and maybe if you caught it, my new song, Kisses Like Liquor. Here on Triple J, we have this week's feature album coming up from Nerve. This ain't a vision.

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This is Florence Road, hanging out to dry.

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3: What's good? My name is Nerve, and my new album, Growing Pains, is the feature album this week on Triple J. Opium, to me, feels like half the song is anxiety and then the other half is like a euphoric release away from anxiety. So the verses are like quite dark and slow and the lyrics are quite dark as well. But then when the beat drops, it's just this massive release of tension, and I hope you enjoy.

Still finding which way's up. Long nights, no sleep, no breaks, no cuts. I can tell when they're faking love. Talk is cheap and my paper's up. Zoning out, trying to find a way I can make life without taking one. So many places, can't keep track of the days I spent on a mission. Flashing lights and paper planes, they keep us stuck in a system. We help them build us a prison, and we pay to be living in it. I'm tearing it down in an instant, this ain't a

Means nothing if I can't see your face in the morning. Demons, I can hear them calling. No peace, no warning. All quiet, still haunting. All violence, no talking. So many places, can't keep track of the days I spent on a mission. Flashing lights and paper planes, they keep us stuck in a system. We help them build us a prison, and we pay to be living.

Nerve's new album, Growing Pains, is this week's feature album all week here on Triple J, playing Yours and Ours Festival early October as well. We heard from Steve Lacey before and Florence Road with Hanging Out to Dry. It's Frankie. You're listening to Triple J this weekend. It is weekends. Get me some text coming in, 0439-757-555. Let me know what you're getting up to today on this gorgeous Sunday. Coming up, we have some Dom Dolla, Lucy Dacus. Right now, it's Jungle with The Wave. They're also in tour in March next year. Shout out. Love Jungle.

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1: 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And from December 8th, they're turning up the heat in Sydney, Brisbane and Melbourne.
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Yes, Dom Dolla, Miracle Maker right there. You're listening to Triple J. It's Frankie Rosson here with you. Heading into the second last hour of the show, we have a bit of Addison Rae on the way. This week's like a version from 1-4, some near archives as well, getting you through to 1. It's Lucy Dacus planting tomatoes here on Triple J.

model. Harmony here on Triple J. It's Frankie here with you. You're listening to Weekends. What a perfect weekend song that one was from Raw Model. And also on the way, another great weekend song. You know what I like to drink on the weekend? Diet Pepsi.

sorry. I almost played out the entire thing. I was just having a bit of a dance to myself. Listening to Diet Pepsi from Addison Rae. We're going to hear the whole thing very soon. Right now, it's Thornhill here on Triple J.

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1: We're talking about smells that you want to like bottle up and wear. 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

1-4 featuring Jimmy Barnes and Jess Malboy on that one, covering In the Air Tonight from Phil Collins. That was the Like a Version, fresh from Friday. 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

0: 1-4 is like a version right there covering Phil Collins In the Air Tonight, featuring some very special guests, including Jimmy Barnes and Jessica Malloy. 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Jimmy Barnes.
1: G'day, how are you?
2: Welcome to the Triple J studio. I feel like I'm having a fever dream. How the hell did you end up here?
3: And listen, I got asked to do it. Mahalia, my daughter, rang me up and said, do you want to do this? I said, shit, yeah.
2: Why was Jimmy the perfect person for this performance?
4: Oh, man, his voice. Have you heard his voice? Crazy.
2: Once or twice, I reckon.
3: It can sort of peel paint.
4: When we're in the rehearsal room, he just matched that energy because we're screamers as well. So
3: literally was a match made in heaven. I got in there and there's so much energy and so much honesty and so much, you know, power in the delivery. Mm. I just thought this is a good place to be.
2: You also have another special guest in the Leica Version studio, someone very close to your heart. Who would that special artist be?
5: Jessica Malloy.
3: Oh, phenomenal.
6: We had to arrange the Avengers for this one.
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3: And to get, you know, get in the studio and to hear that tone, she's got the best tone, sings like a demon, and one of the best people to sing with ever.
0: 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Right now, Stan Atlantic, Lucid.

friend. Know what I'm saying? Outside is back to what it was, you know what I'm saying? Atlanta, tell you about my run, you know what I'm saying? Ask Pluto back.

Sienna Spyro, material lover. You're listening to Triple J Weekends, and it's Frankie here with you. Coming in soon, coming in hot. It's going to be feel fresh for the rest of the weekend arvo. Before I head off, bit of Bugs, and then Peggy Gow goes like, na, na, na.

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5: What's good, what's good, what's goody? Hey, that's me, stealing Phil Fresh's little catchphrase just before he heads up right after me. Gonna play you this one. It goes like, na, na, na, Peggy Gow. Here on Triple J. I'll see you next weekend.

What's good? What's good? What is good? He's so nice, I had to hit it twice. Shout out to Frankie holding it down on weekend lunch before. But right now, you're locked in to Arvo's. I'm Phil Fresh here with you for the next 3 hours on your Sunday afternoon. Congratulations, you lot. We've made it through the end of another damn week. Let's do this for a little bit. Yep, even this. Can you hear this? Patting myself on the back. We did it, you guys. We've made it through. Gearing up for another week. And we're getting close and close to the end of the year, you lot. I can't believe the sun is shining wherever you are. I hope it is too. And if it's not, I'm going to make sure the sun is shining through this music I'm about to get to.

All right, I've got some Ikeda on the way, some Bujra on the way. And I've also want to talk about, listen, you know, guys, I got my tax return and I'm trying to find more ways to get to the money. I have an idea and I'll talk about it later on, but let's get into it with some Phoebe Bridgers. It's called Bobby here on Triple J Weekends.

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That's the pace that we're on today for Sundays. You're on Triple J Weekends. That is Aikida coming out of the UK and the track Go. Look, I'm Phil Fresh here with you, just settling in to your Sundays. You know, we kick back here. Most of the time when I'm here on a Sunday, KB, proper kickback. But today, kind of want to do a little bit of work. And I feel like, you know, we could all get a little bit of work extra. You know what I mean? Finding more ways to get to the bag. And by bag, I mean money. Finding more ways to get to the money. And I figured out something that I feel like I should be getting paid for. Obviously, this week, a huge Like A Virgin dropped. 1-4, Jimmy Barnes, Jess Melboy. Make sure you check it out on the Triple J YouTube if you haven't already. But they made a post about it. Obviously, when it dropped, a little clip, a little teaser for the people on social media. I've left a comment on that. And let me tell you, there is something here that I feel like I should be getting paid for, and it is my comment. I landed a comment which says this: I wonder what the name of this group chat is. It is sitting on 3,291 likes. 3,000 people like that one. I should be getting compensated for that. I'm not saying that if you liked it, you should give me your money, but there should be some way for me to get that kind of money, you know, because 3,000, that's great. I feel alive. I've never felt more alive in my life having 3,000 likes on a comment. That's rare air for me. But I also feel like it would be better with some dollar bills in my pocket. I feel like we need to find a way to get money through Instagram likes. Is that possible? Can someone tell me how we could do that? Is anyone there in charge of a bank or own a bank? I don't know how that works. 0439757555. Let me know what we should be getting paid for. Things like that. Instagram comments. Ba-boomba. Sum that to the list. Also, let me know what you think I should get. 3,000 likes. In my mind, I'm owed like at least $150. I could be wrong in the math there, but that's what it feels like for me at least. Get at me. 0439757555. Got some fake mink on your way. And right now, coming out of Nam Melbourne, it's Radio Free Alice. Lunch money. Give me your lunch money and put it in my pocket. You're on Triple J.

Dev Lemons. It's called Eat the Pavement. And you heard it here on Triple J Weekends with Phil Fresh. We are today finding more ways to get to the money. What should you be getting paid for? I am sitting on a comment that I posted on the Triple J Instagram post for the like version this week that is sitting on 3,000 likes. I need to see that in my wallet. Not all 3,000. I'm not saying I should be getting paid, you know, a dollar per like, but I reckon at least for 3,000 likes, I should be getting $150. And it turns out I'm not alone here. Alex in Geelong has also texted in on 0439 757 555. Alex says, bruh, if you find out how to monetize those Insta likes, let me know. I've got one sitting on 28,500. Alex, you know what that sounds like to me? Yeah. And we need to get that. And we need that right now. I'm not going to lie. And there's no math to this either, by the way. I'm just going off vibes. For 28,500 likes, off the top of my head, Alex, I think that's maybe $800. Maybe that you might be owed that much money, which is, you know, it's just a lot. You know, that's fine, I think. Allison has also texted in, letting me know another thing that she should be getting paid for. She says, I think I should be getting paid for picking up other people's rubbish. And I think I should be paid by the brand names of the food chains that are on the rubbish itself. Hey, you're doing the good fight, okay, Allison. And I will say that deserves more money than the Instagram likes. You can have that one for free. Let me know what you think you should be getting paid for. 0439 757 555. Let's get into some Gemcaster Daily right now on Triple J.

back. She's on your phone. Hey. Pretty, funny, can fight. She always knew she had something special inside. She takes down an incel on the internet when she needs just a little unwind.

Jiggets and Lamb, that one is called Thumbs here on Triple J Weekends. We also heard Troye Sivan's latest one, She's the Best, and then at the top, Jem Cassidaly with All I'm Thinking About. And all I'm thinking about is ways to get to the money. What are you doing that you should be getting paid for? Just like me and the amount of likes that I've gotten on my Instagram comment, I should be getting money for that. You guys are getting in touch. 0439-757-555. Nathan has texted in. He says this. I should get paid for the number of people I let through the roundabout when I have the clear right of way. I'll probably do it about 10 times a day. That's an interesting one there. That is, it's very nice of you. It's very Christian of you. I'm sure there is a monetary value to that, but I might say something controversial here. The rate or whatever, you know, whatever the exchange rate is for that, I think is less than getting the likes on an Instagram comment. I might just say that right now. I would give you, if you're saying it happens to you, Nathan, about 10 times a day, there might be just over a dollar for you to claim. So what's that? If you do it 10 times a day, that's $7 a week. What are your thoughts on that? You let me know what you think. And also let me know if you have something that you think you should be getting paid for. Tell me what it is that you're doing and I'll tell you how much you should be getting paid. 0439-757-555 is the number. All right. Now I'm rocking. I'm rolling. I am kicking back. And it's all thanks to those soothing towns of Jungle Giants. Lovesick on Triple J.

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0: Uncle Jimmy's saying he wants to come on a road with us. Yeah. So get your tickets and find out. Who knows, we might have a live band and all. See what happens.
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0: Remy Wolf, that one is called Twiggy on Triple J Weekends. And before that, man, I haven't heard this joint in a minute, but ASAP Rocky, Sundress, landing at number 91 in the Hottest 100 of 2018. I'm looking for ways to get money, guys. That's really what we're doing today on this episode of the Sunday Seshi with your boy Freshy. And look, I've got an update here. Yeah, just before, I read out a text from Nathan who says that he wants to get paid for the number of people he lets through on the roundabout when he has the clear right of way. He then went on to say this happens about 10 times a day. I said to Nathan, you know what? I'm going to be real. I reckon that's 10 cents every time. So you might be getting about a dollar every day. Nathan has come back. He has heard my 10 cents per letting people on the roundabout, and he wants to raise it to 50 cents. What? I'm thinking 50 cents. I'm thinking more 50 cents every time. $5 a day seems like a good compensation for my time I lose sitting in traffic. Now, Nathan, I'm going to be real with you, man. I like your negotiation skills here. I don't know if I really see it that way, but it's not really up to me. So look, if there is a way for you to get 50 cents every time that happens, who am I to stand in the way? Go get that bag, Nathan. And you guys keep coming through with what you think, things that you should be getting paid for at 0439-757-555. I tell you what, if I got paid for all the good music I play in this damn show, I'd be a millionaire. You know what I'm saying? Nah, come on. I did this for free, guys. Come on. Settle down. Kenema right now. It's called Fade Away. You're on Triple J Weekends. Let's get silly, guys. Come on.
1: Cut the mid-range. Drop the bass.

Oh, that is a goodie from the Tullamarines right there. It's called Flight Path, and you heard it here on Triple J Weekends. I'm Phil Fresh here with you for another 2 hours on your Sunday afternoon. If you've just joined us, hello, welcome. I'm glad you're here. We are talking about, things that you should be getting paid for that you're not currently getting paid for. Nathan has texted in. Before he said, I should be getting paid for the amount of times that I let people in at the roundabout when I have the clear right of way. He said that happens about 10 times a day. He has followed it up saying that I reckon I should be getting 50 cents every time that happens, therefore $5 a day. The Nathan law goes deeper now because a text has come through on 043-975-7555 that I actually think is quite fair and reasonable. The text says this: whatever Nathan makes, he should give it to the people behind him at the roundabout. That's true. There should be a passenger tax, because while you are, you're being polite, you're letting people in when you have the clear right of way, you are also holding up the people behind you. So look, I'm fine with you getting 50 cents every time that happens, but the tax will be higher, and I'm not too sure what that is yet. Nathan, your move. But let's get back into some music, all right? Now, I could do this all day, right? And Nathan, if you want to go, we're going to find out the correct price for you, Nathan. But before we do all that, let me get into some music. I got some Kendrick Lamar coming up right after this one from Red. It's called Life. You're on Triple J.

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0: Abby and Tyrone, weekday mornings from 6 on Triple J.

Psycho. It's called Look Up. You heard it on Triple J Weekends. Phil Fresh is my name here with you, helping you increase your profits. You know, make your wallet a little bit fatter. What are things that you are doing that you should be getting paid for? 0439-757-555. What about this one from Chris in Canberra? He says, I should get paid for every time I fill up the work printer because somehow it always seems to be empty when I go to use it. Chris is wanting to get paper for replenishing the paper. Let's talk about it. I'm going to say something controversial here, Chris. I don't think you should. And you want to know why? It's because, in a way, you already are getting paid. You're at work, right? If you're, you know, the payment is already happening. It's just unfortunate timing for you that you are the one that has to do it. So I don't think you should be getting paid for that. I'm sorry for G'ing you up and teasing you by playing the money sound effect when clearly I don't think you should be getting any more money than you're getting right now. 0439

Nelson with Keepsake right there. You heard it on Triple J Weekends. Full Nelson, obviously, if you forgot, they were the winners of the Unearthed competition for One Night Stand last year in Busselton. And obviously, we've just hit Griffith last week. Went a treat, and happening tonight at 7 p.m. live at the Wireless. We'll be taking you back there with some live performances, and make sure you're locking in. Obviously, you got Blackout coming up later as well. And very soon, I want to be playing a song from this week's feature album on Triple J from Brisbane rapper Nerve. So far, from what I've heard, he is operating on a different level right now. He is, dare I say, in his prime right now. So stick around if you haven't heard it. I got it for you. Right now, I want to get into this one from Newcastle. It's Trophy Wife, your Unearthed Tie winners for 2026. Spiders and Triple J.

0: feature album on Triple J.
1: What's good? My name is Nerve, and my new album, Growing Pains, is the feature album this week on Triple J. So Around the World is like real special to me because I made this with Songer about an hour after we met for the first time. He needed a studio in Brisbane, so I went to the show, met him for the first time, watched his set. It was crazy. And then as soon as he comes off stage, his manager Tor is like, right, lads, let's go make some hits. And then we made a hit, and I hope you like it.

0: hits, but never stay making a hits, man, I never stay making a hits.
1: Tequila to the face, I'm wasted, just hopped on a plane. Nowadays make hits for the payslip, trying to make that change. They used to think I was crazy, now I'm about to fly to a new state. When I packed out, is a full of that pickle, around the world in a day. Tequila

This week's feature album on Triple J, courtesy of Brisbane rapper, producer, artist Nerve. That is one of the songs. It's a collaboration with UK rapper Songa. It's called Around the World, and the album is Growing Pains. That right there is some good music. From the tracks that I've heard on this album, it's very diverse. Obviously, you're getting, you know, hip-hop, it's rap, but it's this different subgenre. So right there, there's a bit of garage about that. But then on some other tracks, you get some grime. There's some like real like West Coast stuff. There's some thumpers in there. Add that to your vocabulary. Thumpers. Some that just hits heavy. Some that is just going to blow, you know, like the vibrations in your car when you play it out loud. That's a thumper right there. Nerve's album, add that to your rotation. It's Triple J Weekends with Phil Fresh. Right now I'm getting into an artist that this week on Breakfast, Abby and Tyrone will be giving away tickets for. She'll be in the country very soon. Of course, I'm talking about Bieber Doobie. This is Memories. You're on Triple J.

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I can see it, guys. I can feel it. I can sense it. Festival season is almost upon us. Hearing that track right there from Panal, oh, Billy. All my days is all I want to say about that. Taking you back on that one from Panal. Plus, speaking of Panal and festivals, you can catch them at Yours and Ours this October. Start of October, 3rd and the 4th. Check out the full lineup on the Triple J website and also get your tickets. I believe TK Mides is on that lineup. It's pretty stacked, man. Go do that for me. Go down to Wollongong. Say what's up. Thank you very much. Look, I want to get into some more Lady Hawk in a little bit. But right now, let's do some Maisie Peters. This one's called My Regards. You're on Triple J Weekends.

Genesis Owusu and Lady Hawk. It's falling both ways here on Triple J Weekends. I'm Phil Fresh here with you for one final hour on your Sunday afternoon before I pass it on to Nookie for Triple J Blackout coming up. And don't forget, you know, this is the Genesis Owusu and Lady Hawk of it all. It was a very special moment of One Night Stand in Griffith last, was that last week or the week before? 2 weeks ago, sorry. Bringing out Lady Hawk on stage in Griffith. And tonight, 7 p.m., live at the Wireless, we are going to be playing some of those recordings from the stage. So make sure you're locked in here on Triple J. From one-night stand artist to another. I mean, how big was this one from Nina Jirachi? It's Wanna Cry, you're on Triple J.

hard, entrepreneur on something, I did it wrong, write a song, I could never sing along. Slow down, ripping on something, I wrote a long time ago, I'm not trying to give it up, yeah. Right now, let me watch you put it on. Right now, let me watch you live and learn. Right now, let me get another turn, not the first time that I done it, so it didn't hurt.

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1: Doing that, it's Nookie. And when I'm not lapping around my home streets of Nowra, I'm hosting Blackout on Triple J every weekend. 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

Jacatine with Tell Me on Triple J Weekends. Before that, we had some King Stingray with Get Me Out, and some Two Hollises was in there as well with Hurt on Triple J Weekends. Phil Fresh here with you, and I want to play a song, some West Coast, right? Some hip hop. You guys know me, right? I've been around here for a minute. You know I'm down with it. I don't know why I said it like that, but I like my hip hop. And there was a new drop from West Coast rapper, LA rapper AZ Chike. Features Tyler, the Creator. I saw a clip earlier today of that Kendrick Lamar pop-out show 3 years ago. The streets are saying 3 years ago that happened. Maybe it was two. That whole beef, my goodness me, takes me back. But it reminded me of this song, so I want to play it for you in a little bit. But right now, I'm going to play some R&B from TK Midzer, who will be at Yours and Ours start of October 3rd and 4th. This is Romanticize on Triple J.

0: dip on a hoe. I got way too much, I can't keep it on a low. I got way too much, I got way too much.
1: AZ Chike, it's called Look Like My Mama, features Tyler the Creator on that one. Big fan of that one. It's been out for maybe 2 weeks now. There's a dope video to it. AZ Chike coming out with a project as well. So if you like the sound of that, keep an eye out for it. You're here on Triple J Weekends with Phil Fresh. And look, guys, you know what? I've been saying it. Every time I hear the Steve Lacy song, Oh Yeah, I keep going, man, I should go watch the Spider-Man movie. Guys, it happened last night. I watched it last night, and can I say I liked it? Can I say that? Is that fine for me to say that I liked it? I enjoyed it. And I really enjoyed some of the other music in that movie too. I won't get no spoilers, but you know, I'm not that kind of guy. Let's just play some more music. You can catch Clancy at Sidefest. This one's OY on Triple J.

Meg Mack right there on Triple J Weekends with Phil Fresh. Hey, today has been a lot of fun. I was asking you guys for, you know, what things should you be getting paid for? Things that you're doing right now for free that you should be getting compensated monetarily for. And you guys came through with some really funny ones on 043-975-7555. One has just come through from someone saying, I believe I should be paid for my Google reviews of businesses in the local community. People with no boundaries need to wake up. That is quite interesting, actually. I've never thought about that. But I guess I can see why, you know, there is, you know, you are going out of your way, you know, to, you know, check out these places, these new cafes or restaurants and give your 2 cents on it. And also, it's helping a lot of people as well. I'll also say this, if you're ever bored and you need things to do to pass the time, you want to get a cheap laugh, quick little giggle at something, go check out some Google reviews. There are some really funny ones, especially when it's like a place near you, like your local. There are some people on there and they do not hold back. Really funny stuff. That's a life hack for you there. And let me know how you go about getting paid for those reviews. Coming up, I've got some Noah Kahan, some Hockey Dad as well. And right now I'm going to get into this one from Dane. It's Love, Love on Triple J.

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1: Wildlands is ready to burst into the new year with a hectic lineup. They really said back to back to back because they've booked in John Summit, JK, Near Archives and heaps more, plus an exclusive Aussie debut from drum and bass heavyweights Worship. You can catch these heaters in Mianjin, Brisbane on December 31 and Boorloo, Perth on January 2.
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New one from Harry Hayes right there. It's called Moolah. And that's how we're getting out for weekends here on Triple J. I'm going to get out of here, but don't touch that dial. You got Nookie coming up next with Blackout. Hey, I'll see you next week. VVP coming up right now. See you later.

Whether you're a diehard fan or new to the genre, there's no doubt that country music is bigger than ever right now. We want to get you across the very best sounds in the scene with Country Club, Triple J's brand new home of country music. Join me, Outback Tom, as I get you around the artists that are blazing a trail in 2020.

0: You'll meet the local storytellers and international icons who are showing there's more to country music than double denim and cowboy hats. 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
1: We'd like to acknowledge the traditional owners of the land on which we're broadcasting from today, the Gadigal people of the Eora Nation, and extend that respect to all the nations and the mobs throughout the country. Always was and always will be.
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doing there? Welcome to Blackout. I hope you mob have been having a mad Sunday. I've got a sick show lined up for you today. Got the brand new one from Minty, Starlight. So we're going to be getting into that one. Look, Minty's been on an absolute tear. I caught up with him up in Big Sound. He was floating around up there. He jumped up on stage as part of the Mushroom First Nations Pathway Program. They had a little set up there and Minty jumped up and done his thing. But yeah, a couple of weeks back, dropped his brand new one, Starlight. So we're going to be getting into that. So stay locked in to hear that one. But before we do get into that, I was at Kooi Festival with Blacktown yesterday and I got to see some legends of the game get back up on stage together for the first time that I've seen them in a long time together doing it. Street Warriors, look, they jumped up. AB and Wok were both there. I didn't think I'd ever see them on stage together again, but it was mad. And like, the lads still got it, they're up there. Started it off with all the hits. They opened up with Blackfellas and Murray Flow straight after that. And then look, they still got the Shaker Legs. They still got it. And it was mad to see them up there doing their thing. Cause yeah, look, they were pioneers of the black hip hop space. To see them on stage again, that meant a lot for me and for everybody in the crowd. Cause they opened up a lot of doors for us to come through and do our thing. So look, had to kick today's show off with one of their biggest songs. This is Blackfellas by Local Knowledge.

Hey, it's Marlon here, and you're listening to Blackout on Triple J with Nookie, and this is my new single, Psycho. Psycho was written as a reflection of the way that we can sometimes, as people, allow our emotions and unchecked trauma impact the way that we treat the people around us, and more importantly, treat our loved ones. So I hope you like it. This is Psycho, here first on Blackout with Nookie on Triple J.

Becca Hatch right there with Black Flower, which is the name of her upcoming EP dropping next February. So make sure you stay locked in for that. Keep an eye out for it. Go pre-save it right now. She's been following up, you know, all the bangers, Daylight Robbery, Garden, and yeah, there's the newest one right there, Black Flower. Before that, we had the brand new joint from Minty, Starlight, and Marlon's new one up there as well, Psycho. But now let's get into a little bit of Baker Boy. This is Running Low. You're tuning in the Blackout with Nookie on Triple J.

around people, and I'll tell you a story. 200 years of history that's falsified. British invaders that we remember as heroes. Are you ready to tell the other side? We start our story in 1493 with a piece of paper called the Doctrine of Discovery, invoked by Pope Alexander VI. Without this good Christian, our story don't exist.

cook, he boarded a fleet, and he was armed with the doctrine of discovery. The same tactics were used by Columbus. It's how today Australia claims Terra Nullius, 'cause on that paper the Pope did write that you're only human if you've been saved by Christ. And if there are no Christians in sight, the land you stumble on becomes your God-given right.

seeds for the stolen generation and grew into my people's mass incarceration. 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

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And this side of history you don't write in your books. 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

Ziggy Romo right there with Paul Kelly with his rework of Little Things. Before that, we had Birds and Fred Leone with Buggy Lam Buggan. Psycho with Look Up just before that. And yeah, up the top there, Baker Boy Running Low. Now we're going to get into this song from everybody's favorite nephew. This is the Kid Laroi with Sleep. You're tuned in to Blackout with Nookie.

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0: Minute Maid, I saw you fly. Muslim Nell Zipporah. That was so well.
1: White Flag by Zipporah. Right there, that was taken from the 2026 Nemas. We also heard Dobby with Marshmello off his new album Marshmello, which is a concept album of Dobby kind of going back in time, talking to his younger self, geeing him up to be a rapper and all that sort of stuff. It's a mad little album, so if you haven't listened to it, make sure you go check it out. Then we had the new one from Leroy up there, Sleep. Now, look, a couple of weeks back, I was up at Big Sound there, and look, this Big Sound, it felt different. There was a lot of mob there from the OGs to the young guys coming through, and it was mad to be around it all. And, you know, Uncle Joey Gaia was up there, Trials was there, Minty was there, Zipporah was there as well, singing, shut down her

set, the Unearthed set, and every other one she done. Look, she's a real talent. But yeah, Trials, he kind of opened up Big Sound with a keynote speech. Look, Trials is one of the realest in the room, one of the realest to ever do it. And to see him kind of get around all the young blood coming up through the scene was mad. And I could see the way that, you know, they revered Trials, and seeing him there amongst it, could tell it really meant a lot to him. And one of the hectic things that happened up there at Big Sound is Trials announced the new AB Original album is coming. That was mad to hear. He done an interview and said all the songs are being sent off for mixing and mastering. So there's new AB Original on the way. Trials broke it exclusively up there. And look, that one got me G'd up. I was sitting there with him and the thing came out. I was like, here we go. AB Original's coming back. Look, we played Street Warriors up the top. They were guys who kind of kicked down the door. AB Original kicked down the house for everybody else to kind of come through and do their things. Like the way they entered the scene. Look, they done it in a way that, yeah, they just commanded attention and respect, and it was no holes barred. They just came in, shook things up, and, you know, they went on a bit of a generational run. So to see them coming back is mad, because, you know, there's kind of been whispers of the album for a couple of years, much like the Trial solo album. Like, you know, a couple of people in the know knew about it, but to see it be confirmed up there was sick. So I thought, let's take it back to one of the joints that helped catapult AB Original. This is January 26th, featuring Dan Sultan. You're tuning in the Black Owl with Nookie.

I was 18. It's always something I'd really been passionate about, but I always felt like I was probably a little too naive or I was a little too young to really explore that sort of relationship with my identity and culture. But I was just feeling, I think, a lot of angst and I guess kind of anger. And this was fresh off the bat of the referendum as well, and sort of how that affected my family, I guess, the way like my internal community sort of I felt about that as well. And I think it's important to have moments like this because we don't want to be dehumanized. No. We still want people to understand we are we're doing this out of fear. We are doing this out of sadness and we feel that way.

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1: A very big welcome and happy Sunday, folks. I hope you've had a lovely weekend. If you're feeling like a bit of country and folk music, you are in the perfect place for that. My name is Tom Forrest, aka Outback Tom. I'm with you every Sunday from 6 p.m. for Country Club right here on Triple J. Really looking forward to today's show. A fairly chill, cruisy next hour, but plenty of new music to hook into. We're going to kick off the show with these beautiful vocals of Sarah Julia. They're a Dutch sister duo. The track we're about to hop into is called Therapist's Daughter. They've been releasing music since 2024. They've got a few EPs out, but they're dropping their debut album at the start of next month on the 8th of October. The record is

0: It's the 23-year-old Hayden Blout. The track you just heard is titled Dancing With Him. It's off his latest album, which is called American Icon. It came out a few weeks ago and has a whopping 16 tracks on that body of work. So if you like what you heard, there is plenty more to listen to. At the top, it was Sarah Julia with Therapist's Daughter. G'day, you with me, Outback Tom. This is Country Club on Triple J. It is time to hop into a really exciting new body of work. Jem Casadaley has just dropped her debut album. It's titled Tattoos Used to Come Off in the Pool. It's a 9-track record. There are so many good tunes on this album. It's really worth listening to from the start. We're going to hop into a track called Growing. But before we hit play, Triple J's Lucy Smith caught up with Jem recently. And here's what she had to say about this body of work.
1: I wanted it to represent growing up as a kid and loving to swim. I always plastered my arms with so many temporary tattoos as a kid and then they'd be off in like 5 seconds
2: yes.
1: while I was swimming. So I remember getting my first tattoo when I was 21 and I was sitting back in that same pool that I grew up in and I was looking at it going like, oh, this ain't coming off.
2: This is not coming off.
1: But yeah, it's very reminiscent of a lot of like Queensland summers and growing up and coming of age. So there's a lot of stories on this record about that.
2: Yeah, you can feel that warmth and nostalgia, but there's also a whole lot of heart and heartache amongst it as well. Before we move into that, what was your first tattoo that you got when you were 21?
1: My first tattoo is this one on my forearm and it's a little bunch of wattle that after my nan passed away, actually, someone, we don't know who, left a bunch of wattle on her fence.
2: Wow.
1: And so I got it tattooed on my arm in a little postcard.
2: Yeah,
1: in a little stamp. But,
2: it's like a little postage stamp.
1: Little postage stamp. But yeah, I do remember thinking, wow, this will not come off. And then my next tattoo I got with like one day of notice and kind of just like crashed out about it.
2: Yes.
1: So
2: well, actually, before I go into that, I want you to tell me, you've kind of noticed the similarities between tattoos and songs, right? Talk me through that parallel.
1: I do really believe that they can mark a like a little moment in time. And I think with tattoos, like you can get them while you're young and you may resonate with them for a little while and then they might not always feel the same as you age and as you grow as an artist. And I do think that this album might be like that. It might just signify this little period of my life as being, a 25-year-old girl, kind of just figuring things out and writing about my experiences and my journey in life at the moment. But it might feel different when I'm looking back on it as a 50-year-old. And I think as artists, we're such perfectionists with getting, you know, a body of work together and making it feel perfect. It's got to feel perfect. Mm-hmm. And I feel like I came to that realization that it never kind of does exactly feel like totally, you're always going to critique yourself and everything can always be different. So I was like, no, this is going to represent this period of my life. And I think that's really important.
0: Rightio, let's do it. Jem Casadaley, Growing, Country Club on Triple J.

It's Waylon Wyatt and Carter Faith, a new track titled I'm Sorry But I Love You. Waylon Wyatt is currently on a huge world tour. He just dropped his debut album in July, and he'll also be making the trip down under in January 2027. This fella is giving us a bunch of shows as well. January 15th and 16th, he's in Brizzy, then on to Tamworth, Sydney, Melbourne, Adelaide, and Perth. So we are absolutely in for a treat. G'day, this is Country Club on Triple J. I'm Outback Tom. We are about to hop into brand new music by an artist who's only just started releasing music this year. Her name is Kiana Tomic. She just dropped her first song back in July and has just dropped her second single. It's titled Two Wrongs. Now, on her Triple J Unearth bio, it says she's built her life around hard work, resilience, and chasing what matters most. Drawn to life on the land and unafraid of taking the difficult road, she found the experiences that now fuel her songwriting. Every song is self-written, inspired by determination, sacrifice, and the pursuit of something bigger than herself. I like what I'm hearing when I listen to this song. Let's hop right in. This is Two Wrongs by Kiana Tomic, Country Club on Triple J and ABC Country.

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It's Chandler Walters with Paper Tiger. Not only does he write and release his own music, but he's also been a co-writer on Post Malone's I Had Some Help featuring Morgan Wallen and continues to work closely and play alongside him. But I must say, I really do like the solo work he puts out. G'day, you with me, Outback Tom. This is Country Club on Triple.

Jay, it's time to hop into a brand new song by an artist named Lucy Wise. She's an award-winning singer-songwriter. She blends contemporary folk with these pop-inflected melodies, intricate guitar work, and poetic lyrics. Now, Lucy is originally from Southwest Australia and is now based in Central Victoria. She spent over 15 years building a career, and by the end of this month, she will have released 5 albums and 2 EPs, including her 5th album, Salt, which comes out next week. She's also got a show in Sydney at the Lazy Bones in Marrickville on the 23rd of this month. And this new record coming out, let's get one of her new songs a spin. This is V-Line by Lucy Wise, Country Club on Triple J.

It is brand new Wade Forster teaming up with Treaty Oak Revival. If you want to cross Wade Forster, he's up there as some of the country's hottest property in the country music scene. He's currently on a huge tour. Right now he's in the States, but he will be back in Australia for his first home show on the 22nd of October in Perth, then two shows in Sydney, Brisbane, Adelaide, and Melbourne. He just put out a record last month titled The Aftermath, and this fella really does put on a show. At the top, it was Lucy Wise with V-Line. G'day, this is Country Club on Triple J. My name's Outback Tom. This next band we're about to play isn't necessarily one you'd probably expect here on Country Club. It's Amyl and the Sniffers. Now, this band is far more known for its punk rock or Australian rock sounds, but they've recently dropped a country-esque live album. Last year, the Melbourne-based band got together at this famous Mexican restaurant called El Coyote in LA, where they reimagined some of their songs as these stripped back country versions. That has resulted in this new album, which is also accompanied by a film, both titled Truth or Consequence. The album has only just dropped a little over a week ago, and it features some fan favorite tracks as well as two unreleased songs and a cover of Slim Dusty's Lights on the Hill. Let's hop into a track now. This is Hurts by Amyl and the Sniffers from their latest live album, Truth or Consequence. Country Club on Triple J.

It's Jack Billman with Never Have It All. He was raised between the saltwater coastline of New South Wales' far south coast and the crystal clear rivers of Australia's snowy mountains. He's got a brand new album coming out in just under 2 weeks. The record is called Move the Mountains, officially releases on the 25th of this month. If you're a fan of Jack Billman or you like what you just heard, he's about to go on a big tour at the end of this month, which goes all the way through to March next year. He kicks off on the 30th in Jindabyne. He'll be performing in places like Cooma, Canberra, Wagga Wagga, Kiama, Sydney, Melbourne, Newcastle, Thredbo, just to name a few. And I'm sure it is going to be lots of fun. G'day, this is Country Club on Triple J. You're kicking it with me, Outback Tom. We're going to hop into some Angela Autumn now. She's based out of Nashville, Tennessee. She has a new album that's just dropped on Thursday. The record is titled Believer and features 12 tracks. Now, I am a big fan of this sound, so let's get into it. This is Angela Autumn with Garbage, Country Club on Triple J and ABC Country.

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I must say, I very much like what I'm hearing. It is brand new music by Denver, a very exciting release. She's just been signed to EMI Music Australia, and that track, which we just heard, is titled Better Weather. It could be a taste of something larger to come next year. At the top, it was Angela Autumn with Garbage, and in the middle, it was a very impressive track titled In Company by a young 19-year-old artist from Dunsbury in Western Australia. His name is Tom Regan. He's a guitarist, singer, songwriter, and on his Triple J Unearth page, it reads, "I spend my time writing folk and indie-influenced guitar and lyric-driven songs. I was influenced to play music by my dad's wide taste in music, growing up with JJ Cale, The Beatles, The Rolling Stones, Arctic Monkeys, Oasis. I really enjoy the current Aussie indie scene with Lime Cordiale and Ocean Alley, and now also Old Mervs and similar." Tom Regan, very excited to hear this music, more music as it comes out. He also dropped an EP last month with 6 tracks, so more to listen to if you like what you heard as well. G'day with me, Outback Tom. This is Country Club on Triple J. It is time for me to bounce. I've got to head off. It's been an absolute pleasure kicking it with you as always. Thank you for your company. But

sure to stick around. There's plenty more to come here on Triple J. We got Live at the Wireless up next. Perfect Sundays with Cobby Robinson. And then the hookup with Dean Pip. Gonna leave you with some Lottie McLeod. She's a brand new EP coming out in under 2 weeks. It's called The Boathouse. And she's also touring it in October. She'll be in Sydney on the 8th, then Melbourne, then on to Brisbane. I would love to take more of a look at this EP once it's released. So let's hop into a track from this body of work now. This is Wednesdays at Waterloo by Lottie McLeod. I'll see you next week. Bye.

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1: That was cute. 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You guys smooching down there.
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6: Yeah, that's right. This is Live at the Wireless on Triple J. Welcome. It's 7 p.m. on your Sunday evening, so you're joined by me. My name's Anika Luna, back on deck. Huge shout out to Angus Hamill last week, holding it down on the program. But strap in, you're in for one full hour of live music, throwing it back to One Night Stand. And this week, we're getting stuck right into a massive, jam-packed, energy-fueled set from the Betty Rays.

Jacko, Louis, Brad, and Benny jumped on stage at One Nine Stan and absolutely brought the energy, turned the heat all the way up, got punters very excited. Big, big sing-alongs ahead. Don't say I didn't warn you. Be prepared for tracks old and new and plenty of fun-loving, bright, sunny energy. So let's do it right now, throwing it back to One Night Stand 2026, live from Griffith. This is the Betty Rays on Triple J.

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1: One Night Stand, how the fuck are we? Yeah, we're doing pretty good up here too, tell you what. This is sick.
2: Did you just come to party or what? 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

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Say

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1: Oh, yeah.
0: It's about being put in the doghouse.
1: All day long, baby.
0: All day long.
1: I love the doghouse.
0: That being a handful as well. Why do you like the doghouse so much, mate?
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0: Whoa, dude, whoa.
1: Maybe not little.
0: I made you do it, didn't I?

0: 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Woo!
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2: Got a couple more for you. Thank you so much for having us, One Night Stand. This has been amazing. Do you know this one?

And there you have it. It's the four piece from Ready Bay, the Betty Rays, right there playing out for you on Live at the Wireless on Triple J, throwing it back to One Night Stand in Griffith just last weekend. So many highlights, especially big sing-alongs with Sober Coaster.

putting them on the map in 2020. It's so beautiful to see how far this lot have come. Huge shout out to Jacko, Louis, Brad and Benny of the Benny Rays. Oh God, I love that band. Hey, if you want to relive that again and again and again, you so can. Tap over to the Triple J YouTube. You can watch live cuts or the Triple J socials where you can catch beautiful moments. Hey, Anika is my name. I've got to keep it moving because I've got more music to round off the hour. Right around the corner, new stuff from Horse Girl. But I want to get into a tune that I've been loving every time I listen to it before my program, Home and Host, throughout the week. Comes from Matilda Mann. It's the perfect combo of pop.

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The crew who are entering a new era, Gang of Youths right there, Things Take Time. And up before that, an artist from the UK, she goes by the name of Matilda Mann, a song that I've been loving, adoring. It's on repeat in my world. And every time it plays before my show, Home and Hose, throughout the week, you know I'd be pumping that in the studio. Hey, what's up? Anika is my name. Hope you're loving living life on your Sunday evening with you, bringing you live music and a few extra tunes to round off the hour. So let's keep diving in to some more music. We'll get into one from that record, Nature is Healing, right now, from the icon who goes by the name of Horse Girl. This is That's My Beach. You're locked into Triple J. That's My Beach.

back. She's on her way. Pretty, funny, can fight. She always knew she had something special in.

We kicked off with that tune from Horse Girl. That's My Beach off that record, Nature Is Healing. And right there, Troye Sivan from that new record, She's the Best, is the title of the track and the album. And she really is the best. I'm talking about live music because you're listening to Live at the Wireless here on Triple J. A little earlier on in the hour, we heard One Packed Up, Backed Out, live set from the Betty Rays. If you want to tap back into that, tap over to the Triple J website, or you can watch it time and time again on the Triple J socials or YouTube. Hey, Anika's my name. We do this every Sunday evening, 7 p.m., play you some live music here on Live at the Wireless. I'm getting out of here. Colby's coming through. I'll catch you next week. Same time, same place. So be kind, be safe. I'll see you then. I want to leave you on one more song. It's Samara Sin. This

perfect Sunday. What's up? My name is Colby Robertson. I had to play that one. I've just been listening to a lot of Harry Nilsson lately. Why not go back to the 70s and have a listen again with me and my arrow just there? I'm going to take you through to 9 o'clock. We got nothing but net, as per usual. It's a bunch of new stuff that's been coming out that I think is worth your time. And then an artist will come in and give us songs that they consider to be perfect. This week is This Is Lorelei. We're doing a repeat of that episode because he's just dropped what I truly think is an outstanding album. And we'll talk a little bit about that later. The first thing I want to play for you tonight, I'm going to just preface this one by saying that I usually avoid playing anything that I've been involved in or that's too close to me because we don't want a conflict of interest. And I don't want to demean the artist by thinking I'm just playing them because they're my friend or I've played with their band or whatever. But this song by Ricky Albeck that I want to kick the show off with, I have known about for years. It is one of my favorite songs that Ricky has written. I think it's just generally one of my favorite songs. It's very sweet, it's very calm, and it's a good way to kick off this Sunday evening. Big shout outs to the boy Ricky Albeck. This is Spend the Night. And you're going to spend the night with me right here on Triple J. I'll be back soon.

Cody out of Brisbane here on Triple J Perfect Sundays. SHG is the name of that song. Big Sound from Big Buzz. Oh, other way around, my friends. Big Buzz out of Big Sound. What a talented guy. I think that's the third single, the third proper single he's dropped, and each one better than the last. We've got so much cool visual stuff to go along with it. I think Cody is doing well. He's got a bright future ahead of him, that boy. Speaking of bright futures, though, before that, oh, my Lord, Dane. Ah! I can't get enough. I'm serious. There is a huge thing happening. Whatever's happening with Dane here, it's about to go astronomical. Mark my words. I'd take a bet on it if I could. I'd bet $1 million if I didn't work here at the ABC on Triple J that Dane is going to be a superstar. Just so good, so tasteful. The album artwork even is just like, that's, I'm sold. I'm done. P.O.P. was the name of that song, Product of Profit. Not Triple J though, publicly funded. All right, I'm going to keep moving on. Tonight's episode, what we do usually to set the scene is I have a guest in, they pick a perfect song or four, and then we talk about one of their own. It's a nice way to have a chit-chat and get a playlist of cool songs from artists that I like. This week it's a repeat episode from, I don't know, 5 months ago with an artist called This Is Lorelei. Oh, no. This is Lorelei, aka Nate Amos, also plays in a band called Water From Your Eyes. If you're into music, you've probably seen the name This Is Lorelei pop up a lot recently. Just a very well-respected young man in the songwriting scene, just, you know, covered by the likes of Cameron Winter and Hayley Williams. I think just performing a lot with Hayley Williams in general. Just so much buzz around him, and I think it's all so, so justified. This new album that's just dropped is so good. I have been a huge fan of it. I've had it in my hands for a couple of weeks because I'm very lucky, and I've been listening to it nonstop, even with the, you know, watermark on it. It's still just so fantastic. So I'm very happy to bring this episode back into the light and share with you again the songs that he picked as perfect songs. This episode will cut a little bit short because we do talk about the previous album a little bit. So what I think I'll do is just do the songs that he picked, and then we'll listen to one more from the new record. You can jump on the Triple J app, Triple J website, and find the original broadcast of this where we talk a little bit about his songwriting and get into the nitty-gritty a bit more when it was about the deluxe album of his first one. But look, I'm going to just jump into it. I want to start, though, by playing a song from the new record. It's track one. It's my favorite one off the album, and I just think it's brilliant. It's called I Will Eat My Heart Out in the Morning Light. All right, stick around. You'll be listening to This Is Lorelei Pick Perfect Songs right here on Triple J.

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6: All right, this is Lorelei getting some perfect songs from you. What are we going to start with, mate?
7: 5D Fifth Dimension by The Birds has been kind of like dominating my brain for the last month. I've been going through a big Birds thing, and so I knew I wanted to put a Birds song on, but I didn't want to choose one of the covers. I wanted to find one that actually came fully from within. I love this song a lot, so.
6: What is it about The Birds?
7: I don't exactly know. I mean, I think part of it is, you know, I grew up in a family that was involved in bluegrass music. And with the Birds, Chris Hillman from The Birds was actually a mandolin player before he was a bass player, before he got joined. And and he went on to be probably one of the most important people in the establishment of country rock as a fusion genre. You know, I listened to The Birds a lot when I was really young. I've had little phases, and recently they just came full force swinging back into my life. I mean, harmonically and melodically, the song just really does it for me, the melody and the chord pattern. But lyrically, you know, this period in the 60s where the lyricists were kind of exploring psychedelia can be like really hit or miss.
6: Yes.
7: And The Birds were kind of like on the front end of that. You know, they were like writing songs about deep space and, you know, the original book that 2001 A Space Odyssey was based on before that movie existed. So they were ahead of the curve. And this song, I guess, is actually just a song about Einstein's theory of relativity, which I thought was really funny. But it works as this kind of, because it is a very psychedelic song, but it's almost more about, you know, the peace that comes with embracing whatever life is and kind of being okay with being in awe of it all and not really understanding, because the whole song kind of feels like a question, and it's not a question that can really be answered. Oh, I-

0: Perfect Sundays, Triple J with Colby Robertson, me, joined by a guest. This is Lorelei. That's the full name. I think I have to clarify on the radio.
1: Yeah.
0: What's the next song we're going to do?
2: Oh, I think the next song is going to be One Thing by Omri. I hope I'm pronouncing that name right. Oh, man. I mean, I heard this song as a kid, and like I think I had maybe had it on a burned CD, but whoever had burned the CD for me had told me it was a Beyonce song or something.
0: Oh, kind of fair enough. She ripped it off, right?
2: Yeah.
0: Crazy in Love.
2: Yeah. Someone sent me this song like a couple months ago. You know, I heard it for probably the first time in 15 years, and I was just floored. I mean, the production on this song, the sparseness of it that comes with it.
0: Two loops?
2: Yeah, and then when other stuff, it's like two loops, a bunch of layers of beautifully recorded vocals, and then when those weird kind of subtle things that come in at the end, there's so much space for them, it just works so well. And I was actually reading when they finished this song, they turned it into the label, and the label kept rejecting it and telling that it was unfinished, so eventually they just leaked it to radio themselves and started charting.

0: Perfect Sunday, Triple J. This is Lorelei. Today, perfect songs. Gordon Lightfoot, Race Among the Ruins is the next one we got here.
1: Yeah.
0: After Amore One Thing. It's quite a contrast.
1: Yeah, so a little bit of a leap there.
0: Yeah. It's good radio.
1: Yeah. Well, you got to keep it interesting.
0: Yeah.
1: Love a good change of pace.
0: Yeah. What about this song?
1: Oh, man, this is another thing where I grew up listening to Gordon Lightfoot, and this was a song that I had never really clocked until more recently. Gordon Lightfoot, the way he ran his band, there's just some quality that he would pull out of that unit of people that I can't really put my finger on.
0: Was it the same unit of people?
1: Yeah, I think for a run of albums.
0: Yeah.
1: And this song's from the same album as, like, Edmund Fitzgerald and stuff, which is, I mean, and I love the way this album sounds. Actually, you know, music I've worked on recently kind of specifically tried to, like, this is the kind of vintage sound that I love to aim for.
0: Like, I feel mid-70s, like,
1: I feel like it's really easy to overdo the vintagey thing, and then it ends up sounding like a kind of a caricature of it.
0: Yeah.
1: But yeah, man, this song, it kind of, the groove and the production kind of pulled me in first. That's what I was studying, and then I began to pay more attention to the lyrics. Man, with Lightfoot, not everything he did fully lands for me, but when it lands so hard. At some point in some interview, Bob Dylan said Gordon Lightfoot's the only songwriter he's ever been jealous of. And every once in a while, you know, there are a couple lines in this song that I'm just like, yeah, dude, I get it. I understand.

0: perfect songs from This Is Lorelei on Triple J, Perfect Sundays. There's a certain subset of the audience that's going to be very happy with this next choice.
1: Yeah.
0: Yeah, Tool's a big deal down here. Let's talk about it. H by Tool.
1: Dude, let's talk about it. I mean, Tool is a band that I didn't really fully crack into until I was in my early 30s, which I feel like is really funny because I had a lot of people trying to get me into Tool when I was like a kid and I just like couldn't really be bothered for whatever reason. And then when it finally hit me like a ton of bricks. I mean, on any given day, I could have chosen like, you know, one out of 10 different Tool songs for this.
0: Yeah.
1: Like their whole discography is so strong, but Anima and Lateralis represent this just like crazy moment for them. Also, you want to talk like good production.
0: I was going to say.
1: David Bowie. It's two of the best sounding albums.
0: That era of heavy music, actually. I find the same with Deftones, like just exceptionally recorded albums for the era.
1: Yeah, I agree. Then, I mean, there was some really, that kind of like late 90s, like
0: pre-Rick Rubin,
1: ultra high budget, like tape production. Like I always think about like the self-titled Third Eye Blind album and stuff. It's like that album sounds, it literally could not sound any better than
0: One of my favorite drum sounds of all time on that record. And that's speaking of albums that took me a while to crack onto, the last 2 years is when I really appreciated it.
1: Really?
0: I think that first track on that record, Losing a Whole Year, perfect song.
1: Yeah.
0: And also, yeah, the drum sound. I mean, Eric Valentine's the GOAT for that kind of stuff. Like Queens of the Stone Age and shit. That's what I grew up on there. But fuck, man.
1: Doug, Astro Lounge. It's like my favorite. I mean, that album is also just, that's like a, like an all-time guitar album for me.
0: Yeah.
1: Like that album is like a masterclass of like tasteful guitar tone.
0: 100%. But back to Tool.
1: Back to
0: We're
1: Tool.
0: We're going to talk about Tool. You got H is the song.
1: Yeah. Again, this isn't one of the songs that initially brought me into Tool. This is one that it took me a little longer to sink in. The first time that I really began to crack into at least my own interpretation of the lyrics, I just was devastated by this song in a positive way.
0: Mm.
1: And then, you know, there's not much music that totally satisfies my brain the way Tool does. And I think a big part of it is because as an artist myself, I'm so scatterbrained. I'm like kind of genre hopping constantly. With Tool, it's kind of the they have such a defined particular vibe. And instead of branching out to different things, it's about exploring every corner of that space that they're in. And I have a huge amount of respect for that control and discipline towards them as artists, but also just, I mean, the quality of, you know, the band execution, the level of songwriting, the level of production, and also, you know, having something to say. That's one of the things that I struggle with as a lyricist, is because you can, you know, work on honing in your lyrical style and you can get better at writing, but that doesn't necessarily correlate with having something to say that's going to help other people work through something. And I feel like, again, particularly Anima and Lateralis, those albums have both helped me a lot in periods of my life where I've felt just kind of, you know, everyone gets that, where you just have, you know, what am I even doing here? You know, it can be like, what am I doing working this job? What am I doing living in this place? What am I, you know, what is the point of just like being, you know, alive in general? And the way that Tool balances giving you some like possible answers that feel like culturally familiar in some way, especially Anima, that album tackles some really heavy stuff and offers some pretty trippy solutions, but also is very aware of the absurdity of it all. I guess Anima, it's like almost a little harder to pin down, but with Lateralis, like that album, it's like the whole thing is finding the meaning of everything. And then there's like this punchline at the end where the answer at the end of it all is actually like, you know, trans-dimensional aliens, like, which is like almost feels, the balance of humor in music is something that really fascinates me. The ability that Tool has to go as deep as they do while still not losing sight of that humor is remarkable to me. I don't know anyone who's ever done that.

0: Alrighty, Perfect Sunday's Triple J with This Is Lorelei. I need one more perfect song. You do have a pretty broad reach here. Like, yeah. Just to run the audience back, if you missed it, we had the Birds into Amore into Gordon Lightfoot, just their Tool. What was the first band you found by yourself? Because I know you grew up in a musical family, it can be hard to like differentiate yourself. What was the first thing you could own? Yeah,
1: I mean, I grew up on like a pretty healthy diet of classic rock. The first real era of music that I had to kind of discover on my own, I guess it was probably Pixies. Mm. I think I found Pixies like somehow when I was like 15 with, you know, dial-up internet. Like I think I managed to download something from LimeWire or whatnot. Pixies and Sonic Youth. And then honestly also like Talking Heads were a big one for me. I mean, their whole discography is strong, but to me like Remain in Light is still like, I mean, that album freaks me out. There's again like there's something weirdly cosmic going on with that album in like a totally different way.
0: Yeah.
1: Than what we were talking about with Tool, but...
0: Well, if we're talking about cosmic, I think we should jump into this last perfect song, representative of the human spirit and the cosmic experience we call life. Jimmy Buffett with Margaritaville.
1: Yeah.
0: You want to say some quick words on this song?
1: Yeah. God, I never really paid any attention to Jimmy Buffett. My friend Seth has this really deep, like, unironic appreciation for Jimmy Buffett. And we kind of bonded because I had the same thing for Bruce Hornsby. and he had never really gotten into Bruce, and I'd never really listened to any Jimmy Buffett. And he asked me to play drums in a Jimmy Buffett cover band on the first day of summer at a DIY venue called Margaritaville. So I dove in and I learned all these Jimmy Buffett songs. It's like almost like he's the world's most successful outsider artist,
0: yeah,
1: or something, because it's so specific in what he does. It's like, you know, obviously it's different, but it's like almost like Wesley Willis or something.
0: I was going to say, yeah, there is an element to it that is singular.
1: Yeah.
0: And odd, but works. Like,
1: yeah.
0: Jingles almost.
1: Oh, yeah. It's funny. It's just, I've never really, you know, his whole thing is just kind of different from everything else. And man, the first time that I listened to Margaritaville and just thought about it, like, okay, I'm listening to just a song right now, you know, removing all the context and just looking at it as a piece of work, I was just like, God, that is just like an airtight song. That's a really, really, really good song. For what it is, you know, it's like his masterpiece. It's like the once in a lifetime song that comes out of the guy who spent his career of like working on these types of songs.
0: It's volume. I feel like you throw enough shit against the wall, something's gonna stick.
1: Yeah, totally. And there are other songs of his that I also love, but none that I could argue are a better song than Margaritaville.
0: The greatest song of all time. Yeah. Triple J.

All right, you have been listening to This Is Lorelei, pick songs he considers perfect, originally broadcast a little while back earlier this year. About now is when we start talking about his previous album. But since he just dropped a new one on Friday, I think if you want to go find that, you can. It's on the Triple J app or the Triple J website. But I think what I'll do instead is play you a little bit more of this new album. There's a bunch more episodes you can find on that Triple J app or that Triple J website. You can also Google Perfect Sundays. I'm sure it will get you there. Go on Instagram at Colby Robertson if you want to find me. You can find the link in the bio for a bunch of different stuff, including all the songs from these artists that they consider to be perfect. And I will leave you with another one from the record. It's called The Kid with the Crown. I hope you have a great night. You're on Triple J. Bye.

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5: Hello and welcome to The Hookup, where we talk all things love, sex, dating and relationships. Steve Salmon's my name.
6: Pip Rasmussen is mine. And good to have you here tonight on The Hookup. We're getting into a little bit of a break at the moment. So we've got a best of your stories. We are dipping into the archive to bring you some of our most favorite, memorable, funny moments brought in by you, because this show simply would not exist without you contributing. So tonight in this podcast, you're going to be hearing stories about dick sizes. You are going to be hearing stories about public breakups. And one of my personal favorites, a voice memo from someone talking about their post-nut clarity.
5: I was going to say, don't forget cumpiphanies.
6: Oh,
5: but stick around because we do have a new podcast for you, and it's with a writer called Cherie Joseph. Now, Cherie has dreamt her whole entire life of getting married and having kids. And after she ended her long-term relationship where she thought that that was going to happen, she then found out that she might not have the future she thought she would. So yeah, if you are someone who is potentially single at the moment, maybe you are, you know, struggling with fertility, or maybe you are carving out a future for yourself that you didn't expect, you're going to want to stick around to hear this chat. It's coming up in about 30 minutes.
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1: Hi, I'm Dee Salmon.
0: Hi, I'm Pip Rasmussen, and this is The Hookup. This is where we talk all things love, sex, dating, and relationships, but we're going on a little break.
1: Yeah, we're taking our mid-year a little bit later. We're taking our mid-year break for a couple of weeks, but we have had a lot of new listeners recently, Pip, and people watching us on the YouTube Triple J Talk. So what we wanted to do is we wanted to do a bit of a like reintroduce ourselves and let you know what you're going to be subscribing to and listening to when you, you know, download our pods.
0: Yeah, so we've got a bit of a highlight reel today. We are looking at the best of listener voice memos, DMs, all of it. This is what makes our show, you getting into our DMs and telling us your stories. And what you're going to hear in this episode is kind of a mix of like really funny stories, some really sexy, horny ones, like Dirty Talk episode.
1: Yeah, the Dirty Talk episode. I was like, I think that people actually DM'd us after listening to this with this one particular voice memo we got, people being like, I literally was hot under the collar.
0: Oh yeah. And Dom and Sub one as well. When we talk to our pleasure mummy, you're going to love hearing about that. We also have some really beautiful, notable, memorable stories that we always still talk about in the office. Like when we did our soulmates episode and when we did like Love Isn't Dead, we found out so many beautiful stories from you and we wanted you to hear them as well. Some really funny ones as well. Post Not Clarity, Cumpiphanies.
1: Oh my God. Like
0: need
1: what,
0: I say less.
1: What have you after coming realized and had an epiphany me about? There were so many good ones.
0: Yeah.
1: Yeah, this is a whole episode of years worth of Hookup, but our favorite moments from you. So yeah, let's get into it.
0: So many people message us about how creative and inspired they got, like getting their creative nut on. We had Eliza who sent us this.
2: I feel very alive, very energetic. In love with the person I guess I'm with or myself. I get quite creative, like I feel full of beans enough to take on the world to be like, right, let's do this or finish a little project that I started or perhaps flooded with ideas and emotion, good emotions.
1: Something that's a little bit similar that Elle sent through, actually, I think you're going to love.
0: Yeah.
1: Because of the way that she describes what happens to her once she has that post-night clarity.
3: My post-nut clarity we actually call Cumpiphanies. It seems I'm really quite lucky because after I orgasm, whether that be with a partner or solo sesh, I feel sort of this untethered feeling where I can view thoughts from a completely different perspective. My imagination is also sort of unleashed. I can visualize scenarios in my head and how I might respond. Essentially, I have these book synopsises in my head and I'm able to expand on them or think up plot lines to scenes or movies that I think I'd like to write. My partner aftercare is pretty much just listening to me rant about good stories I've imagined in my head and whether or not they'd make a good book, TV show or movie after we've had good sex. I've written down some and they actually hold up okay after the come down after sex. So yeah, pretty lucky for me, I guess, that mine isn't shame or disgust. It's all quite positive.
0: Okay. This is the greatest thing of all time. Firstly, Cumpiphanies.
1: Cumpiphanies.
0: You better copyright that L.
1: I know. I was like, I need to be obsessed with that one.
0: I'm obsessed with that. Secondly, that feeling that she described of being untethered thoughts. Put up on the screen. We'll put up that meme of that guy where it's like the brain's like expanding and it's like going into like the ether and the galaxy. She's having

0: huge philosophical moment. She's writing books.
1: I'm like, imagine if this was how Harry Potter was written. Like, she could be writing the next biggest book.
0: I can't believe you brought Harry Potter into this, and now I'm thinking about J.R. whatever the fuck her name is.
1: Sorry. I was just thinking about
0: J.R. Tolkien. Oh, wait, is that the Lord of the Rings? Fuck, what's her name?
1: J.K. Rowling? J.K. Okay? Rowling.
0: I literally think I've taken her name out of my brain because I'm so pissed off and like over her and seeing her on Twitter. J.R. Tolkien is Lord of the Rings. I'm so sorry to the Fellowship. I'm sorry. I actually love Lord of the Rings as well.
1: Wow. Anyway, clearly.
0: Now I'm thinking about J.K. Rowling fucking mazzing.
1: Don't. I just meant she could write something that epic.
0: So I asked Elle if she would send us any screenshots of her notes app of these insane compiphanies, these story ideas that she's getting post-wank, and she agreed.
1: Oh my God. Wait, without copyright?
0: Well, I said, can we read some out on the pod, or can we put like a screenshot up or something? And she said, yep, here you go.
1: Wow.
0: She said, this should give you guys some fuel. Eyes peeled for my upcoming book based solely on my post-sex visions. I'm obsessed. So she got some book ideas here. Fantasy, 4 prophecies, 4 equal chances, 4 potential rulers, only 1 winner. Doesn't that sound like a great like blurb on the back?
1: Oh, I would read the shit out of that.
0: She's like fully gone like, you know, here are the characters. They've got like brothers and they're doing this. I don't want to read too much because I'm like, we don't want to give away your amazing compiphany ideas.
1: Ends up fucking twin brothers. Best friend.
0: Stop.
1: Oh, okay.
0: Elle, I'm an investor in the book.
1: We'll put them up.
0: I'll give you money for this. This is crazy. There's even dialogue. Stop. Okay, we can't read this because these are too good, but thank you so much for sending these. These are amazing. We had a couple of voice memos to do with this as well. Casey sent us this.
2: So I've recently had the most amazing experience with a much younger French lover who is just so passionate and adoring, and the French language gets me every time anyway. So when we're going for it, he will whisper dirty little French words in my ears. It is so hot. I don't even know what he's saying, but it's just the most sexy thing ever.
0: I die.
1: I've got fanny flutters.
0: Wow. Pussy clenched.
1: Sorry. That's anything in French.
0: So hot.
1: And doesn't it take the awkward ick out of it because you don't know what they're saying? But French is the sexiest language ever.
0: Mm.
1: Oh, I love that.
0: Oh my God, I wish I had that experience. That's so cool. Tammy as well sent us a voice memo.
3: Personally, quite like dirty talk. I think especially enjoy hearing somebody moan, fuck, and then your name, just again, really validating that you're doing the right thing, they're enjoying it. It can be very hot. A friend of mine sent a video of themselves in the shower moaning my name, and it is like the hottest thing I've ever had. So I've definitely saved that.
1: I already know what you're about to say.
0: I'm going to make a case and say that my name is not moanable. I have never had anyone moan my name, and I also have never moaned anyone else's names, but that's beside the point. Moan my name.
1: Pep.
0: Awful. Sounds like you're dying. Put some passion in it.
1: I am dying. Oh, yeah, Pip. Peppy.
0: Well, maybe when you said, oh, yeah, oh, yeah, it kind Pip. Of like strings it along. But if you're literally
1: I think you're Pip. Lying. I think Pip is moanable.
0: That
1: I
0: is
1: think
0: not
1: any,
0: moanable.
1: I think any name is moanable.
0: Comment below if you think it's moanable.
1: I think any name is moanable. It's just the way you say it.
0: Nah, it's got to have 2 syllables. Sorry.
1: No.
0: Even, wait, hold on. Let me try you.
1: See?
0: That was kind of good.
1: You can, that's 1 syllable.
0: That's because I was giving my all. I don't think like you
1: any
0: gave me justice.
1: Name, I'm sorry. Any name is moanable if you do it in the right way. That's the hill I'll die on.
0: Okay.
1: I genuinely feel that way. And I think the name is so hot. I think saying the name is so hot because it's almost like the person's like so overcome, by you that they just are like lost in the moment and they say your name.
0: So someone has said your name and it like changed your life?
1: Instantly.
0: And you've said other people's names as well?
1: I'm a bit of a
0: mute.
1: Well, I'm still consenting, obviously. But like, I'm not, I just give myself the ick. But I should try and do the name.
0: I guess I would like to experience it because I think, it's like a sense of ownership, kind of like that other DM that was like, fuck me like you own me. It's literally like, oh, if someone's saying my name, it's like, that's like, you're talking to me. Like, that's like I don't know.
1: Wait, me?
0: Me? You think I'm hot? Like, what?
1: You feel good inside me? Pip? Me, Pip?
0: The insecurity is a huge thing that we heard from you. We got this voice memo from Lucas.
4: Yeah, honestly, I've struggled a

0: lot with feeling like I'm not enough physically, both in terms of like size and performance. At the start with my current partner, she'd never said anything about the size of my penis, which made me pretty anxious. I kept wondering if I was enough or I was satisfying her, if she had bigger or better. And eventually I opened up and told her about it, and she was really supportive and told me I was enough, but it still made it really hard to shake the insecurity. If I hadn't brought it up at first, like maybe she would have said it on her own without me prompting, would have felt more real or believable. I suppose it still really affects me to this day.
1: Wow. It's so interesting to hear Lucas's perspective, because I personally have never really thought much about complimenting that area.
2: Yeah.
1: Other than you, obviously, if you've got a partner and you're like, amazing, love your dick, but you're never going to, I don't know. I just don't think it's something that we think about, how much it might actually impact the other person.
2: Yeah, 100%.
1: Of making them feel confident about their size.
2: Yeah. And hearing Lucas and hearing how he was like really in his head about it, this is something that I think a lot of you struggled with, because like Lucas was saying, he was like, I don't even know if I believe you because I prompted it and now it feels like ingenuine. But we did a poll as well asking, if someone compliments your size, do you believe them? 31% of you said yes, 23% said no, and 46% of you said maybe. So like we were saying before, it's like an emotional tripwire. It's like your genitalia as a man is so, so important. Like it shows that you're a bloke, right?
1: Especially if you, like Lucas's partner, say like, no, I love you. I love you. You might, like, I don't know. It's kind of like you're stuck in a weird position, because it's like, do you want me to lie and say, yes, babe, you're the biggest I've ever been with? But it's like, why are we encouraging people to say like, you're so big?
2: In the first place?
1: In the first place.
2: Yeah, definitely.
1: Like there's nothing wrong with saying you were perfect. For me, I love your dick. It's a perfect size. It's like the most compatible dick I've had.
2: I think personally, like, I've never really done that, because I feel like, again, it just like instills this insecurity and perpetuates this narrative of like big is better and stuff like that. Again, it is a confusing thing to go through, and whether or not you want to compliment somebody or talk about their size at all is really tricky. And Ben sent us a voice memo talking about this.
3: I have had some comments made about my size in the past. So I'm 4.5 inches. I think it looks normal. Yeah, I know it's not record breaking, but you know, for the most part, I think it does the job. You know, I've had a number of people say, well, you know, it's small, but you know, I can really use it. Others that say, oh, well, you know, yours is fine, or, you know, there's nothing wrong with it. There's just this perception that if, you know, your partner says that to you, that they're just a bit disappointed deep down, pardon the pun, that, you know, it's not bigger. So when people say, you know, oh, it's small, but you really know how to use it, it's a little bit embarrassing, and it really does your head in about your worth as a bloke trying to satisfy your partner, because it really makes you feel inadequate regardless of what you do, and you can't literally do anything about it. You know, even surgical options, not that I would consider that, are really invasive and horrible. You know, I sort of think about, you know, making that comment about a woman's boobs or her ass. Like, I wouldn't, you know, make any comment about that. I'd be like, well, that's what you're given. That's what it is. So
2: taking that and then going into how many DMs that we had from people who have sex with penises, men, women, non-binary, so many of you were like, I do not fuck with a big dick and I don't like it and it doesn't work for me. So Josh said, too big is too painful. I'm not a fan personally. We got this one from Leanne.
4: So my first boyfriend was absolutely huge. It was painful. We were together over 5 years, and in that time we barely had sex because it was just too much for me. I couldn't take it. I couldn't enjoy it. I was scared by it. And it was ultimately the reason one of the reasons that we broke up, because our sex life was just so bad. And I think it's traumatized me to the point where I will consciously, if I know someone has a huge cock, I will not date them. I won't even entertain it. It's just, it's really affected me that bad.
1: Yeah, this is the thing when it comes to people who have pain with sex, right? Like Liz said, I have vaginismus. Small peens are absolutely perfect for me. And we had this voice memo from Imogen as well.
5: Since I have endo and PCOS, pretty much all penetration is painful. I've tried every trick in the book, every device, every position, and it just sort of never helps. And I find it actively makes me shy away from pursuing men romantically,

0: because I don't want to be kind of the let down as the girlfriend who can't have penetrative sex.
1: Yeah, that's a really such a fair point and something that is you've got to consider. And, you know, we had a couple of guys message us as well and say, like, from their perspective of someone who owns a big penis, they were like, it is really not what it's cracked up to be. We got this voice memo from James.
2: I'm a guy that is pretty well endowed. I've got a 9 and I am quite thick. And it's not what it's cracked up to be. If you find a partner that matches you, it's fine. But most people are not born that way. Like, it will be painful and you'll be hurting your partner whenever you're trying to have sex with them. That's not fun. One New Year's Eve, I was with this woman and we were inseparable all night. We're having a great time. We got back to my friend's place and it just wasn't possible. Like, it wouldn't go in no matter what. Horrible, an absolutely horrible experience.
1: Yeah.
3: That's really, really hard.
1: Yeah. And it's not only like hearing from people who have pain, people who like literally have big dicks and saying it's really not working for them. Their sex life is really struggling because of it. There were so many people who messaged us too who was just so straight up like love small dicks, love to have sex with them, having a great time with them. Gemma said, best sex of my life was with a smaller guy. He knew what to do and was confident. I miss it, with like 3 massive exclamation points. So the myth of like bigger is better, we're just trying to blow it out of the water here and destigmatize the small peen propaganda.
3: Yeah.
1: We're not falling for it. Because there's so many people in the world, society, who don't want a big dick necessarily. Yeah.
3: I think it's really important to have that conversation and to like normalize the fact that bigger isn't better. Mm. And yeah, that this stereotype that has been created from porn, if this is genuinely causing you a lot of insecurity and you are like receiving compliments where people are like, yeah, you're small, but like, you know how to use it and I love it. Like what Gemma said, like, it was the best sex of her life. Why are you offended by that comment?
1: Yeah.
3: Why are you hyper-focusing on the small part and not on the part of this person saying like, I fucking love our sex. It's the best sex of my life. You know how to use it and that's what's important to me. Like, I think that should be what you're focusing on.
1: Yeah.
3: Like that to me is like, what an incredible compliment to get.
1: Yeah, 100%.
3: Do you know what I think you might be? A pleasure dom mummy?
1: Says you in this outfit.
3: I know. But like, I just feel like this is the vibe. I feel like you have potential to be a pleasure dom mummy. Listen to Josie explain it.
4: I also love to be a pleasure dom mummy, which is a very caring role. There's a lot of nurturing, a lot of reassurance. There is a lot of checking in. So when I am in the dom mummy role, I like to be in control of my submissive's pleasure. So I will tell them when they can and can't do things. I will tell them they're being such a good boy or such a good girl when they are doing the things that mummy likes them to do. I also let them ask me nicely if they can do something for myself. So if they say, I want to XYZ, then I will be like, no, you have to ask mummy nicely. What would you like to do? And then their reply would be, mummy, can I please XYZ? And then I say, yes, of course. So yeah, so being a pleasure dom, it's more about saying, you would look so amazing on your knees for me. I would love it if you did XYZ. That would make me so happy. It's very rewarding and it is all about my submissive's pleasure and putting them into that space where they feel safe and comfortable being vulnerable.
3: Are you hot?
1: Love that. That's a bit of me.
3: That is you.
1: That's a bit of me. Like calling, like saying like, yeah, won't you be like a good boy or a good girl? And then like, yeah, somebody calling me mummy. Oh, I kind of like that.
3: I think she did it in such a hot way that I was like, right? You wouldn't think, I don't think mummy is hot, but then she just did it in such a, I was like, oh, Josie, it was hot.
1: Okay. So where are the pleasure mummies in the apps? I'm not seeing any of them. Seeing a lot of pleasure doms and brat tamers. That right there was our vodcast and podcast from this week. It's called Best of Your Stories as we take a little production break. So the kind of the best of your listener moments that's sent in by you. Go check it out on the Triple J Talks YouTube.
3: And don't go anywhere. We're about to get into our second podcast. If you are someone who, you know, has struggled with being single, it wasn't exactly what you wanted and you need some help on how to embrace it,

0: This is The Hookup on Triple J, and we're about to get into our second podcast from this week. It's called Embracing Single When It Wasn't What You Wanted with Cherie Joseph.
1: He did drop sort of out of nowhere, "I don't know if I even still want to have kids."
0: Hello, Dee Salmon here with you for The Hookup Podcast, where we talk all things love, sex, dating and relationships. And if you're new, hello, welcome. On Thursdays, I basically interview either an expert on a chat, maybe it's a DM you sent and you want some advice on something, or it's a guest that I really want to share their story and I think that you'll really love and learn something from what they've experienced. And that's what we're going to do today. I read this incredible book called Juicy by an award-winning writer, Cherie Joseph. This is her debut book, and it's a memoir. It's about her journey wanting to become a mother, being in a relationship, her relationship kind of falling apart, or the ideas that she had of what her life would look like not kind of happening, and then grappling with the grief of not having the future she always wanted for herself. This is something that we've spoken a little bit about on The Hookup already, around how people are single now more than ever, and a bit of the disillusion that people are feeling when it comes to dating at the moment, and choosing to, you know, go down a path of being alone and potentially not having kids and getting married. And I think there'll be a lot in this chat that you might resonate if that's kind of something that you're thinking about at the moment, or if you're maybe someone who is sitting in that grief at the moment of potentially not being able to have kids when you thought that you could or you really wanted to. So yeah, we are going to be covering all of those topics in this chat. So yeah, enough from me. Let's hear from Cherie. Cherie, thank you so much for coming on The Hookup.
1: Thank you so much for having me, Dee.
0: I know I've already said it in my intro, but I just have to say it to you in person. I am such a huge fan of the book. I read it all in a sitting. I couldn't put it down. I felt like I related to so much of what you were talking about. And so I'm really excited for this chat. So thank you for putting this book out into the world.
1: Oh my gosh. Thank you so much for those beautiful words. And I feel the same about you and your book, of course. But no, it is. I'm just loving the synergy that's occurring right now.

0: with
1: yes.
0: our books.
1: And so just beautiful. So many women as well, you know, kind of exploring and trying to figure out how to live a life away from the preconceived ideas of what it means to be like a woman in a heterosexual relationship. So, yeah, so much to unpack. First, though, I would really, really love to chat to you, Sri, about when you were younger, like what kind of life did you dream for yourself? You know, in the book, you talk about how you always wanted to be a mum. Like what did that look like for you?
0: Yeah, it was this thing I never questioned. Like I watched all around me, my family, it was just the done thing to get married young and have lots of kids, and no one ever questioned that path. And for me personally, I felt that extra drive to be a mother. Like there was some sort of urge that was like, you need to mother people in some way, in some form. And I just felt so called to it. I don't know why. I was really drawn to the idea. And I remember thinking like, you know, I'd pretend I'd have the little, those babies that looked really eerily real, the baby born or whatever they were with the like eyes that moved. And like, I'd pretend I'd stick my belly out and my mom would be like, don't do that. That's so rude. You know, just like, no, you can't. Like you're just freaking out about like an adult little baby wanting children. But I really just, it's something about it was so powerful, the hold that it had over me. And I remember thinking in my mind, you know, it's going to be done by 24. I'll be married by then. I'll have 3 kids. And just like, I had other dreams. Like I obviously wanted to be a writer, but that was the dominant dream for sure. And I just never questioned that it would be a challenge, that it would be, you know, something that might not happen. It was just like, that's the done thing. There's an inbuilt like village as well that, you know, is there to help raise your kids. So you don't even think about how hard it would be. It's just like that's what's going to happen. And it's only a matter of when, you know, and yeah, it's just amazing how different it all turned out.
1: So let's fast forward to your 20s. You're now dating a long-term partner, the one you talk about in your book. How did you guys meet?
0: So that was actually early Tinder, 2013.
1: Oh my God, 2013.
0: Yeah, well, I think that had just launched.
1: Yes.
0: And it was right at the end of that year that I matched with this guy who was so nondescript in his photos and everything about him that I really didn't think it would be anything. And then it just worked out to be, I was like, oh, it's you. It's like, you're the one. And it all just kind of worked out eventually, but it was very unexpected because of the timing and yeah, trying not to be in a relationship.
1: What was the beginning of your relationship like?
0: At the beginning, it was very adorable. It was very like, you know, young love, but also kind of, we both kind of had our blinkers on. So we knew, you know, he'd just come out of a long-term relationship himself and was a bit wary, but was also very into it. You know, I was like 20, I think it was 26 or 27. So it felt like the time where you're supposed to get serious. And I realized very quickly that he was that sensible option. Like he had a good job. He was a nice guy. He had ambition, you know, like he sort of ticked every box and it just kind of fell into like a very safe and loving relationship that was very steady and secure for many years. It went on for about 6 years in the end. So it was a great relationship. And it's still, I still look back and think he's still one of the best men I've ever met. So I haven't met anyone better since. So it's kind of a little heartbreaking to think about that. But
1: yeah. And did you talk about in those beginning stages about getting married and having kids? Like what were those conversations like?
0: Yes, it was literally the first date because I was late for it because I was listening to Serial. It had just come out and it was like the second last episode and I was just so into it. And I rocked up a little distracted and I was the flighty one. But when I got there, because I didn't care so much about the outcome, I was like, listen, this is the deal. I'm Lebanese. You're going to have to marry me. You're going to have to, this is serious, babies are going to be on the table. Like that's the deal. And just sort of said it like a bit of a maniac. And to his credit, he handled it well. He was like, yeah, that sounds about right. I'm very likely the same. And yeah, one day, like, I guess we'll see one day. And it was just like, we said that and we just never, I mean, we sort of brought it up again, but it wasn't something that had to be discussed seriously again because it was so assumed that we've said it on the first date, it's pretty serious. That's the done thing. Let's not question it.
1: Absolutely. Like, this is just what we'll be doing once we get to, like, you know, our 30s. In your book, Juicy, you talk about something that I think a lot of people don't talk about enough, which is that, you know, the comparison of relationships when all your friends around you start getting engaged and having kids, and then you start kind of clocking the time frames and you're like, wait, I've been with my partner longer. Like, they have only known each other for like 6 months, or they've only been together for a year. Like, what do you mean? You talk about this in the book when it happens to one of your friends, and it can make you really feel like something's wrong with your relationship. What was that experience like for you? Because I think at this point you had been with your partner for maybe 4 years.
0: Yeah, it was exactly that. My friends, just like my high school friends who were like, you will be the first off the rank, you'll have four kids, you know, they were so sure that, like, my core university friends was so sure that I would probably be the first, and I had a pretty stable thing. There was never any drama. So they couldn't understand what was going on. Like, they were looking at us and going, are they secure? What's happening there? And it was just one of those things where I had looked at them for so long and thought, oh, well, they haven't found someone, or they're still in long-term relationships and nothing's really happening. But I wasn't privy to conversations they'd already had where they were on the same page and it was much more secure and it was just going to happen eventually. Like, that was the done thing. But they'd look at me and think, but, you know, this is important to your family. We know it's important to you. So there was just this slight, like, oh, like, you know, the head cocked to the side, like, oh, is everything all good? Like, we thought on that last trip you were on that, you know, it would have happened then. And I hadn't really thought about it too much. But once I started hearing that, it sort of planted the seed. It was like, what is going on? Like, are we okay? And can we talk about it? And tried to start talking about it. But that's where it got really hard, because it was just a no, like, we just could not talk about it without it becoming this big thing, this big fight, this big tension.
1: What was that like? So say, you know, you're seeing your friends getting engaged and it's making you feel insecure about what's happening with you guys, and then you say to him, like, yeah, like, how does that conversation go, and what was his reaction?
0: So each time it was like, oh, you know, we don't need to talk about that now, or, oh, you know, eventually. Or, like, there'd always be some sort of brush off kind of thing, until I think about 5 years, which is when the real shock to my system was my friend who got engaged to a guy that we actually didn't know about. It was like a surprise to everyone. I love her. She just moves in like a real private way and then just announces something major in her life. But we were quite shocked because we didn't even know that was happening. And that felt like very confronting, because we realized after about 5 years, we really hadn't talked about it, and it had just kept deferring and ignoring it, or just like, we'd try and talk about it and it would just be like it would sort of devolve into a, why do you want to talk about it now? You know, it'll happen eventually. Or, you know, the goalpost would always change. It's like, maybe in 5 years. And I'd be like, I don't think I have 5 years. Like, my instincts are saying, you don't have that much time. And that after the 5 year mark, it was like, the alarm bells were ringing, the therapists were brought in, trying to sort of figure out what was going on and salvage it. But in the book, when I was reading it after editing it for so long, I was just like, when will she leave him? Like, I was like, this just goes on and on. I was like, oh my God, girl, get out. Like, you know, but then it's very intentional to sort of show how that looks. And, you know, I wanted people to feel how drawn out and frustrating it was, because that is the reality for so many relationships. It's just this like endless thing where you feel like you're asking for too much, you are too much. It's just this thing you end up feeling desperate for, and you don't even know if you want it anymore or if you're just trying to do it because that's what you're supposed to do. Like, you're actually just so caught up in it that you forget what it's all about and why you're doing it. So it got really intense towards the end.
1: Yeah. And I think as well, for some people, it could be like, you don't want to rock the boat because you're scared of the answer, right? Like, sometimes I feel like I was like that in relationships where you like know that they don't feel the same as you do, but if you have the conversation, it makes it final. And you actually have to deal with the actual reality of like, this might not be the person that you're going to have a future with. When you say it got a bit more like serious towards the end, was that because you started looking into your fertility?
0: So that's a fascinating part of it, because I did suspect that there was something with the fertility, mostly because I had suspected endometriosis and I hadn't sorted it out, just because they usually tell you that you don't have to until you need to get pregnant. And that's also crazy advice. But they sort of defer you away and you don't look into it. But I knew that it could be an issue, and I just felt my instincts were sort of saying, I think something's wrong. And at 30, I actually went to my doctor, who I loved, an incredible GP who was so thorough and just so good. And I remember her saying, you know, everyone was like, oh, you know, don't worry about the timeline. That was done in the French 1950s. Like, you know, not, there was like a whole stat around how those stats were outdated. And everyone was throwing that around just to sort of be like, don't worry, there's no rush. But this doctor was like, well, actually, you do start to decline. You know, everyone sort of has that decline in their early 30s, and it is something to take seriously, and it's something your partner shouldn't sort of put off talking about. Like, he should want to talk about it with you. And I was like, well, can I just do the AMH test now so I know what I'm dealing with? And she's like, not if you're going to use it as like a, see, you need to marry me. we need to have kids right away. She's like, you can't. Like, it's not, you don't want to do it in that sense, because then you're doing it for the wrong reasons, under pressure, like it could just cause more problems. So she encouraged me, rightly or wrongly, I don't know, but she said, you know, try and talk to him about it first before you do the test. But I was 30 then, and every time I tried to speak to him, he wouldn't talk about it. So for 3 years, like, I really lost some really core reproducing years, and the years when I still had eggs left. So I really look back on that and think, oh my God, why didn't I just do the test? But also, I know what she means, because I also might have made a decision that was really hasty and kind of for the wrong reasons, or, you know, maybe something just out of desperation or pressure. And I didn't want to do that either. So I think it was the right call, but still hard.
1: Yeah. So how did the relationship then, we'll come back to fertility and the journey you went on after you guys end the relationship, but yeah, how did you get to that point of realizing, like, I don't think he actually wants to have kids, and I'm not going to end up in the relationship I thought I was going to?
0: Yeah, so there was a bit just before the Sicily trip, which is in the book. And again, it was sort of, a lot of things were brought up because of this friend's surprise engagement, really rocked us quite a lot. And so we were discussing it a little bit more, and he did drop sort of out of nowhere, I don't know if I even still want to have kids. And so because he'd thrown that into the mix, it was suddenly a different conversation. It was like, oh, we're not deciding if you want to do all of this with me. It's actually whether you want to do it at all. And so because of that, it was now a different kind of issue, which was, this might actually be a deal breaker. But it didn't sort of, it just kind of kept coming out in the worst ways. We were on this trip and nothing was happening between us. We were fighting a lot more. And then eventually another friend got engaged on that trip, one that had been together for almost as long as us. And so that also hit very hard. And the night that happened, I think I like squealed. I was in somewhere in like the countryside of Noto in Sicily. And I just looked at him and I said, this is a deal breaker. Like, I can't keep doing this. I can't, you know, put my life on hold and wait around. Like, it's already taken so many years and it's just causing me so much pain. And I feel like I'm not in control of my life anymore. And so I did sort of, it wasn't really an ultimatum, but it was like, I just need to know what you think about this one question, because for me, that really is a deal breaker. I wish it wasn't, but it is. And he said, look, I'll think about it. And then I thought he would think about it for a week, but he didn't. And then, you know, life just kind of happened, all these kind of crises, bushfires, COVID distracted us enough. And then about a year later, it came up again, and I said, remember how you said you were going to think about whether you want kids or not? And he said, I just haven't thought about it. And that was the moment for me when I went, oh my God, I need to leave. I need to leave this man who I desperately love, but it was just like, I cannot keep doing this. So I had to go.
1: My jaw was on the floor. My jaw was on the floor. Oh, I saw red. I was so angry for you. I just couldn't believe it. I was like, to take a year and to, yeah. How did you feel post breakup? And then what did you decide to do with your journey of wanting to have kids and get married?
0: Yeah, so once I'd left, there was definitely the wobbles around, what have I done? Like, is this the right call? Couldn't we have just talked it through? Like, he definitely didn't want me to leave. He was sort of bargaining a little bit there, like, can't we just figure this out? And there was a part of me that was like, oh, couldn't we just figure this out? Like, what would that look like? But, you know, it was just, I mean, it's just dragging a dead horse at this point. Like, you need to make that call. And my friends were just like around me, like, we'll support you no matter what, but like, please don't go back. Don't keep doing this.
1: Please.
0: Yeah, the long suffering friends, they've seen it all.
1: And they always kind of hold their tongue right until it's actually over. And then they're like, oh, thank God.
0: Yeah. I know. They're like, they'll stage an intervention. They're like, okay, no, it's serious. Like, we need to get involved. But yeah, they, you know, there was the panic because I'd also decided like this was the time to live alone. I'm like, finally, something I've always wanted to do. But then, like, of course, what you imagine it to be is never quite what it is when you're like grieving and heartbroken. And then, you know, COVID's happening and lockdowns are about to happen. So we're definitely like in a very strange sort of twilight world of like, what is this? And it was definitely harder as a result. So there was definitely the sort of thrill and excitement of being single again, coupled with the kind of nervousness and fear, and very quickly realizing that there was a whole new world of dating that had sort of emerged without me realizing. And that was sort of looming ahead of me and starting to become apparent and not great. And so I was, you know, cautiously looking into that, but quite scared. But I finally decided, now that I was single and didn't have to worry about what my decision would mean for the partner, I decided to finally go and get those tests done, and was quite surprised that it came back with like a very low AMH, meaning I was running out of my eggs at 33. So this was like a huge shock, and they sort of said, you know, you can try and freeze your eggs, but I didn't realize like anything about the process. I didn't know that it might not be possible to, that I might not have enough. I just had no idea what I was walking into, but I was so desperate to have some chance that I was like, I'll just do anything, whatever you tell me, I'll do it. And it was such a novelty because I was alone in lockdown, injecting myself, and most of it was fruitless, but it was this kind of strange, surreal, lonely experience because there was no one, like I didn't have any of the buddies, you know, how people buddied up. They all found someone to buddy up with very early on. And I was like, there is no one. I'm looking around. There is no one I want to buddy with. They're all terrible. Like, just, I'm just going to be alone in this little lady cave I've created and just trying to get through that really weird phase of singledom. And then also, you know, this fertility journey and happening parallel to each other, which was so surreal.
1: It's like grief on top of grief, right? I think we aren't taught about fertility or like caring about, you know, eggs and egg reserve and getting the test done and looking into, you know, reproductive issues and that kind of thing. What was the egg freezing journey like for you then? So you're obviously, like you said, alone, but you're like doing the jabs and stuff. For people listening, they might have never really heard about it or know how it works. What were you kind of discovering? Like, what was the experience like?
0: Yeah, so there were so many realizations. Like, yeah, you're right, we don't really know anything about it. Like, for example, and I know it might sound silly, but I didn't realize that that process is kind of the beginning of IVF. It's what you do when you go through IVF with a partner. It's kind of the beginning stage of like proliferating the eggs that you have. So it's kind of like you might get one egg a month, but this will set sort of be like all the eggs to the front, like everyone come out, we're going to see what's viable and try to sort of grow them out so we can save them. And the other thing, the craziest thing I learned is that it's different for everyone. So not to scare people, but, you know, most people will have like an average, and even in their 30s, they'll be fine. Like they'll have enough eggs, and that's the common thing. But occasionally you might have some sort of issue and you just might be running out of your eggs sooner than you realize. So if it's something that's important, it is interesting to kind of look at it earlier just to sort of see what your options are. But because I didn't know any of this, I was just kind of figuring it out as I went along. And I was so unaware of the timing, like how important timing was, that I even delayed the first round by about 4 months just because I was nervous and didn't want to do it. But by the time I started and realized the situation, I was like, why am I waiting so long? Like, what is this? And yeah, it was definitely made worse by being alone, just because there was so much like little things, like just someone to sort of hold your hand or help you do the needle or maybe do it for you. A lot of people usually have someone to do it for them. I was just panicking about so many more things, like, oh, I can't get COVID or they'll cancel the cycle, like just becoming obsessive with all the little details. And yeah, just sort of, you know, you had to give up booze and, you know, all the little lifestyle changes you have to kind of think about for this period. And it's just such an intense and very invasive sort of procedure, which I also think most people don't realize, because most people are like, oh yeah, I just got my eggs frozen. But it's such an intense thing that, you know, it's not for everyone. Like I wouldn't necessarily recommend it unless it's something that's really important and you are worried about your timeline or you just don't know what's happening. But yeah, it was really, really full on. And then, yeah, of course, the first round didn't work, which was that they could only get one or two follicles. And that sort of indicated that there could be something, like it was, the situation was possibly worse than they thought. And, but they still had hope and they were like, let's just try again next time. And we tried again next time and it wasn't any better. But I actually did it 3 times and it was the same result every time. So, you know, they say insanity is doing the same thing over and over again. But I really do feel like I went crazy in that little house of mine, because I just couldn't believe that this is where it had come to and at that age. And what made it worse was I was trying to date and having the worst time with some of the worst men I'd ever met. So it was a lot.
1: Oh, it's so awful, Cherie. And so you're going through the third round, it hasn't worked. What have they told you then, and what decision did you kind of have to make?
0: So by this point, they'd actually recommended a different clinic after the 2 rounds, because they knew there was a possibility that I might need to look at other options, and this other clinic had like a sperm donor bank. So if I wanted to go down the route of, you know, getting a sperm donor and having a baby by myself, they started to sort of plant that seed early. But once the third round was over, it was very, you know, heartbreaking, because basically they said, look, we just don't think egg freezing is a viable option for you. And, you know, it just looks like if you really want to use your eggs, you're probably just going to have to do it now, however you can. So if that means a donor or something else. And I was still in that sort of desperate phase. So I was like, okay, let me look into that path of doing it by myself. I got on the sperm donor waiting list. I'm actually still on it and I'm allowed to stay on it until I'm 50, apparently. But it's more so, you know, like it's getting less viable because of running out of the eggs. But the idea was if you still had them, you could do that. But you kind of have to go through a process of, you have to do a few psychology sessions to make sure you're in the right mind frame and that you know what you're getting into and how big of a thing it is. There's books you need to read. You can join a forum. And just the reality of it really dawned on me, like how intense it was going to be, how emotional, and whether I could really put myself through that. And I sort of just wasn't really sure for a long time. And then I go on my little journey and that sort of changes everything. And what I end up realizing is I didn't think it was still worth doing it on my own, especially when I knew I didn't necessarily have the support of family and the wider community. Like I might have had that if I'd pushed for it and tried, but I didn't initially have it and didn't think it was something I could feasibly go through.
1: Did you experience throughout this process at any moment like grief to what you were kind of realizing about the life you thought you were going to have?
0: Oh, yes. It was, there was one moment, I think it was after the second one where it failed. And this, he'd also said after the second one, you know, I don't think it's a viable option for you. You can try again, but I just don't think it's going to work. And that was the moment that I remember sort of, it really felt like this kind of guttural grief where I couldn't see through to a future. I couldn't imagine my life anymore. I felt like, well, what is the point of my life? Like, this is something I always thought I would do. I couldn't imagine any other way of living. And so because of that, it really just felt like there was this darkness that had come over me, and I didn't think I'd get through it. And there was just this particular wobble in my voice, the way that I would talk then, where, you know, you could hear it in the voice. It was just this, like, you could hear the deep grief. And I hear it again. I actually hear it sometimes in other women, and I know they're feeling it too. And it's a very particular thing of, you know, it's combined with, it's not just about this one thing happening. It's the fact that you don't have it as well because you haven't found love. You haven't found your person. And you're not only that, you're actually having these really terrible experiences that you can't help but internalize and feel like it's your fault. And you just know so many women are having that same experience. So it's sort of magnified because it's like, well, what are we supposed to do? And who do we look to get through that? And I looked around and I saw some people getting through, but I remember thinking, like, at this age, to be going through all that, I just couldn't see enough of a way through that and what you're supposed to do when you're like, well, I'm not going to go down that path, but then what's left? Like, what am I supposed to do? And so trying to find that sort of way through that light was really hard, but it was sort of like a desperate, I need to get out of this sort of dark place that I'm in.
1: Could you talk about in the book as well, the fact that you're Lebanese and your family and your cultural pressure of it just was the thing that you did, right? Like, it was like, oh, of course you would have kids and you would get married and that's like the path. How did you grapple with the decision that you kind of were forced to make, but also then the external pressure from your family and the expectation of what they wanted for you?
0: That was one of the hardest parts because so much of it, as much as I wanted it, so much of it was really wrapped up in this is what you're supposed to do to sort of be accepted. This is the way that our communities operate. This is what would make everyone happy. You know, my grandmother, it would have made her dreams come true, and you just felt like you wanted to do it for them as well because you love your family. You don't want to like upset them as well. But it got to the point where it was like they also couldn't see the situation clearly. They couldn't see how much grief it was causing me and how much I was trying. And eventually they sort of saw that and they started to come around and they understood. But it was always this kind of like sore point, like nothing's ever going to be enough to feel that wound that's been left. And so I think everything that I tried to do after it became really loaded because it almost had to be better than this life I didn't have, this baby I didn't have. And nothing was ever going to match that. So it had to be its own thing. But I know eventually my family, they could see the trying. they also saw a lot of the, you know, mishaps with the dating. And I think they realized that it would be okay, that actually there's something better could come from this situation, especially if it can help people and sort of model that for our community, because we don't really have enough models that can show us a way through.
1: Let's speak about that, because that's what your whole book is about. It is how to live a life in the wreckage of expectations. What do you hope people take away from reading your book and you want people to know about embracing a life of being single and child-free?
0: I think that it's becoming the dominant way, and I completely understand why that is. And I think there's a part of it that's come out of like a desperation, like there's no other choice but to go down this path. Like a lot of women are like, I'm just so fed up. This is the only option now. But I also think there's another side of it that isn't just like a default desperation. It's becoming a preference, because I think more and more people are seeing that there's this kind of emancipation when you realize you can be alone and the possibilities that open up for your life, the way that you're able to dedicate to yourself, time to yourself and to, you know, your passions, your career, your dreams, your community, your family, your friends. Like there's so much more that you can do with your life when you sort of stop obsessing over these milestones that society just dictated and said is the way to do it. You know, there's so many other ways. And I think we just don't really celebrate those or realize that we have all of these options. And that makes it harder because we're sort of stuck and we're just in these cycles and obsessing. But I really want so many women to realize that firstly, they're not alone. If they do feel alone, that many of us have had the wobble and that it might be a journey, but it will also be a beautiful, fun, joyful, uplifting, hopeful journey, I hope. But I think that just discovering that and sort of giving yourself time to figure out who you are is like one of the best things you can do. Even if you do end up with everything you wanted, it's just amazing to kind of realize like, how much do I really want this? What do I really want? And what else is there for me? And how can I kind of live my life in a way that is still fulfilling and, you know, not going to detract from my life and make it harder, you know? So the possibilities are endless.
1: That right there was our podcast On The Hookup called Embracing Single When It Wasn't What You Wanted with Cherie Joseph. If you didn't catch that whole chat, you can find it now wherever you get your pods in your feed.
2: 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We'll catch you next time.
1: All right, bye.
3: If heaven, hell, what's the difference? Long I get.

That's Genesis Owusu kind of getting his gorillas on. Hey, that song features Lady Hawk. It is called Falling Both Ways. And that's the first song of our episode of Late Nights here on Triple J this evening. Hello. So nice to see you again, unless this is our first time catching each other. And so the pleasure's all mine. I'm so excited to hang out with you for the next couple of hours here on Triple J. My name is Sabine Lee Cook. I hope you've had a great weekend. I hope whatever you are up to this Sunday, you are in the space for some good music, because I've got nothing but that. Yeah, last time we listened to that song, someone texted in saying shades of Gorillaz on that one. Very much so. And any mention of the Gorillaz gets me in a very good, happy, high energy mood. So why don't we keep those vibes going? Yeah, what are we up to? What are we getting up to this Sunday evening? Let me know. 0439 75 7555. I'm sitting here. I've made myself a really bad coffee. I've got some really good music. So why don't we just get straight into it and keep these vibes going? Why don't we get into some Notion and X Club? I've also got some Dochi for you in the next 10 to 15. So where else would you be other than late nights on Triple J?

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1: We're talking about smells that you want to like bottle up and wear. 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

is Yasmina Siddiqui with a song of hers called Lotus. It's from her latest EP, which is a collection of songs that she's had in the cooker for almost a decade. She's an amazing vocalist, lyricist, performer from Eora, Sydney. And I'm very happy that we got to listen to that song together. You're on your late nights here on Triple J. And this next song comes with a little bit of SLC lore, if you'll indulge me. SLC's me, by the way, Sabine Lee Cook. Very nice to meet you. And I'm not much of a clubber, if you can't tell from everything about me. But I went to a club night not too long ago and I was a bit anxious. You know, I wasn't, sometimes it's quite daunting to go out on the town if that's not very much your scene. But Abby and Tyrone were DJing and Maya was going to be performing a new song. So I went with a bunch of my mates. And a few days later, in a lot of group chats, people were going, oh my God, wow, you're in the new, like, how do you know Maya? That's so cool that you're in the music video. Yeah, that's right. I was so beautiful and elusive at the club that I ended up, a little snippet of me in one of her music videos. Not this next one, but I thought I would share that. So sometimes if you overcome your anxiety and your nervous compulsions, you get to be in the music video of one of the coolest Australian artists currently doing it. So let's get into some Maya. This is Taste My Tongue. And you're listening to Late Nights on Triple J. Think about me dancing in the club while you listen to this one. Hey.

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3: What's good? My name is Nerve, and my new album, Growing Pains, is the feature album this week on Triple J. I made this song with my boy Cam300G over in London. This is like a breakup song, and it's kind of like a sequel to You. We used to share our lives, now all we share is a room, like sitting across from someone, but you just like aren't even connected to them anymore. And it's a brutal experience, but it happens to everyone. And it's also kind of ravey, so if you want to cry at the rave, just like whack this on a USB stick and let it rip.
4: We used to share our lives, now all we share is a room. I play doing all nighters, trying to get clearer views.

That is from Growing Pains, your feature album this week here on Triple J. You're listening to Late Nights. My name is Sabine Lee Cook. We're half an hour into our time this evening, and I've got a run of songs for you now that are kind of, they're very internet boyfriend coded. There's some people that are living my absolute nightmare by having a lot of their relationships kind of aired out online, including but not limited to this guy. Going on down South Park, gonna have myself time. Friendly faces everywhere. Yeah, of course, we're hearing from Dominic Fike. I wish we were playing the South Park cover that he did. Isn't that insane? That's from like a version. We are going to hear the latest from Dominic Fike. I've also got some role model for you. Big time internet boyfriend. And yeah, big time person who's had a lot of his relationships examined. But we're going to kick it off with, I think, maybe potentially the internet boyfriend of all time, or at least my internet boyfriend. Since I was very little, I have had a lot of love for Mr. Julian Casablancas. So I'm going to play you a track that he features on, produced by Pharrell Williams, another internet boyfriend of mine, best producer to ever do it. This is Santa Gold with My Drive-Thru. Let me know if there's any any parasocial songs that I can play for you this beautiful Sunday evening. 0439757555 is the text line number. Get in touch, babe. This is Julian Casablancas, Santa Gold, and Pharrell Williams, and you're on Late Nights.

This is Dominic Fike. The latest from him called Wallflower. Gosh, I love a boy that can sing. I think there's a lot of conversations happening about modern pop music and the kind of whisper or speaky singing that's been going on. And Dominic Fike will never have those allegations. Such a great vocalist. You're listening to Late Nights here on Triple J, and we were talking about internet boyfriends, the term internet boyfriends, because we heard from Dominic Fike, as we just said, Julian Casablancas, my personal internet boyfriend and role model. And I had someone text in their internet boyfriend, and hey, power to you. I never would have considered this. They said, I've always had a weird crush on Fred again. I'm going to talk to you directly in a moment of honesty. I don't know what Fred again looks like, so maybe I will give it a quick Google. But I'd love to play a Fred again song to keep those vibes going, to help you have a extra parasocial moment with this crush. Feel free to get in on this conversation. It feels very sleepover. Late nights here on Triple J, and we're talking about people that we have a little crush on. 0439-757-555 is the text line. And this is apt. This is perfect. In the meantime, before we hit that Fred again song, I'm going to play you someone that I have a huge crush on, because I think watching anyone do something that they're supremely talented at is so sexy and attractive and appealing. And Thelma Plum, obviously not so much a boyfriend, but maybe internet boyfriend can be a genderless term. We're going to hit Backseat of My Mind by Thelma Plum. 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

Else the aura's threatening them. Else the aura's threatening. You say feds, we say Garda. Bondage, you're gonna go rap your friend.

This is Bobby by Phoebe Bridges for our dear friend on the text line saying always had a huge internet crush on Bo Burnham. Based, absolutely. I'm right there with you. Bobby, Bo Burnham, Robert Burnham, Phoebe Bridges' partner. What an absolute privilege to get to kind of be slightly privy to like that beautiful genius dynamic that they have, as much as I think it's none of our business what celebrities, what public figures do with their personal lives. What a weird honor to get to sit and listen to the musical genius that is Phoebe Bridges say to her partner Bo Burnham, maybe this is the end of wanting. Like, how awesome, so cool. It's such a beautiful song to be sharing with you this Sunday evening. You're listening to Late Nights on Triple J. I'm Sabine Lee Cook. I'm so happy to be hanging out with you. Hope we're doing well. We are an hour into our time together this evening, and we are going to now throw it to someone who has got like the busiest year ahead of them. Dean Turnley is going to be playing Beyond the Valley, Lost Paradise, and Wildlands Festival coming up all before the end of this year. So here's a fun pregame for everybody heading to either one of those festivals, or maybe all of them if you're a mad lad. I've also got some Lottie McLeod for you in the next little bit. But let's get started. This is Actin' Tough by Dean Turnley. You're on Late Nights on Triple J.

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4: Man, what? This shit funny. I was like, ooh, and it's strong as fuck, bro.

That one is Ear, with a song called Coil. It's from their album, Rum Springer. It's probably one of my favourite albums of the year so far. Actually, I feel very confident predicting that in the next few months, by the time we get to the end of 2026, I'll still be singing that same tune. You're listening to Late Nights here on Triple J. As many people were pretty keen about on the text line, we listened to Juice WRLD before that. Some compliments on my transitioning from Juice WRLD into Ear. Thank you so much. Ear are an artist that I completely, unashamedly found out about via social media. And I do think, as much as a lot of the conversations in Australia, in the UK, in lots of places in the world are about obviously the more kind of negative connotations, it is nice, I think, to come across stuff like that. Because when I was young, that was my big experience. A lot of the music that I listen to, that I love to this day, I found out about via the internet. And that includes a beautiful artist called Carolyn Polachek. She put out an album in 2019 that became probably one of the most listened to records of my entire life. And if you are quite online, you would have seen that there's a bit of controversy at the minute because Harry Styles has announced a few more tour dates across the world. But the support acts that he announced were names like Carolyn Polachek, who are huge. And people are quite confused why she would be opening for Harry Styles. Some of the other artists are Tears for Fears are going to be opening for Harry Styles. He's also had Mitski open for him previously. So what's that all about? So I've been thinking a lot about Carolyn Polachek. So I would love to play for you from that album, Peng 2019, So Hot You're Hurting My Feelings. That song has an iconic dance number to it as well. So you've got about 10 minutes to learn that. We're going to get started, though, with two of the best currently doing it in Australia, Vivi Pete and Utility. One of the same, actually. That is Back Into It, their newest track. Go and check out their socials. They post these videos of themselves going around the city of Sydney. Very nostalgic, very fun experience of going, oh, I know that. I've been there. I've gone on those trains when I've visited. This is Back Into It. You're on Late Nights on Triple J.

That's just inarguably one of the best pop songs of all time. That is Carolyn Polachek with So Hot You're Hurting My Feelings from her 2019 album, Peng. You're listening to Late Nights here on Triple J, keeping with the spirit of the people's princesses, pop girls that are so dear and important to me. I've got some of this for you in the next 10-ish minutes. The latest, actually no longer the latest from Slater. Because I don't know if you've seen, she's just put out Crank 2. But I think maybe that's quite high octane for a Sunday late night where you currently are here on Triple J. Get keen for that. That is coming up so soon. But we're going to head to Tinashe. Has just put out a few singles for an upcoming album, Pop Star. I am so beyond excited and I'd love to share that with you right now. You're on Late Nights on Triple J with me, Sabine Lee Cook. This is Crash Out.

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0: get your tickets and find out. 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

That's Stained by Matt Corby for your Sunday evening. You're listening to Late Nights here on Triple J. We are 2 hours into our time together. I hope you're having fun. What are you getting up to? What are your plans for this beautiful Sunday evening? Are you doing a reset before the week ahead of you? Are you studying, working, whatever capacity you're joining me in? I'm very happy to have you here. Let me know what's going on. 0439 757 555 is the text line number. I would really like to share with you a song from a debut album called It Goes On that a band out of Manchester have put out. They're called West Side Cowboy. They're a four-piece. And historically, for me, bands from Manchester have always really hit the spot for me. I don't know what it is. It's some kind of epicenter for greatness. I don't know if you've seen, but there's something you can do with an astrology chart that will use like global latitude and longitude to find out a specific area of the world that's supposed to really coincide with your astrological birth chart. And I would not be super surprised if Manchester was whatever mine would display. So I'm going to play you the lead single from that album, Kickstones, parentheses, The Boys by West Side Cowboy. But first up, this is Lady Powers by Vera Blue. 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Lady.

0: Triple J.
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0: Too good. Baker Boy, Yongu Fever. You're here on Triple J Late Nights with me, Sabine Lee Cook. Hope we're doing very well. The next song I have to play for you is a special treat because it's kind of my hometown heroes. Soul One is a producer from where I grew up in Newcastle. And I think maybe it would either be Soul One or maybe Rum Jungle that's like the most Triple J hometown hero from my hometown of Newcastle. Would you agree? If anyone is listening in from Newcastle, text in 0439 757 555. And for those of us not from Newcastle, who's like the claim from your hometown? Who's the musical claim? I'd love to hear it. And maybe if they're good enough, we'll get into some of their songs a little bit later, because you and I have got 2-ish hours left together. The night is still young. There's still so much to get to. So let's hit some Soul One. I've also got some Dope Lemon to get to in the next 10 to 15. That's someone's hometown hero, surely. But here's mine. You're listening to Late Nights on Triple J.
1: Hometown

one is Holly Hebe, Crying Your Eyes Out. Best name ever, hey. She's coming to us out of Nam, out of Melbourne. And if you were listening about five-ish minutes ago, I posed the question, who is the most famous or the quintessential artist of your hometown at the moment? And someone texted in and just said, man, I'm from Melbourne. Very true point. There's a lot coming out of Melbourne. This is a very unnuanced take from me, but I always forget that people grow up in major cities. So I appreciate the honesty there. However, we did have someone text in and say, I'm going to take a big liberty and just say I'm from New Zealand. And of course, everyone is listening to Balu Brigada. Hell yeah, great shout. So we're going to get into some of that. You're listening to Late Nights here on Triple J. My name is Sabine Lee Cook. Very excited to have you here with me. I'm enjoying it. I hope you are as well. I hope we're starting your week in the right direction. And this next track, far out, this next track absolutely will. Hopefully it's going to wake me up a little bit as well and we'll get some better pronunciation. This is Bedhead by Balu Brigada. Great request on the text line. Shout out. If you want to get in on this song suggestion situation, 0439 757 555 is the text line number. You're on Triple J.

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That's Rebecca Black, recorded here at Triple J for Like a Version. That is a cover of Addison Rae's song Fame is a Gun from her debut album Addison. I love when people do a smart cover like that. Rebecca Black got famous from her song Friday, which was released on YouTube kind of out of nowhere. And she was clowned on to such a ridiculous extent that people like Lady Gaga were chiming in on this conversation to say, leave this young girl alone. And Addison, of course, came up on TikTok doing dancing and whatnot and was clowned on as well. And both of them stuck to their guns, stuck to what they loved doing, regardless of all of this online ridicule from nameless, faceless, anonymous accounts. And here we are talking about their genius and celebrating their ingenuity. So cool to see. Love both of them. Such an apt and appropriate choice for Like a Version. We love to see it. You're listening to Late Nights here on Triple J. My name is Sabine Lee Cook. And who would I be to stop this conversation, this run of songs from women who are doing weird stuff with their production? And we cannot have this conversation without talking about the UK producer Shy Girl. I'm a huge, huge fan of hers. For most of my life, I was quite electronic music averse, techno averse. But this has been my gateway. This has been how I've been getting into it. So if you're someone with a similar sentiment and you're finding it a bit hard to get into all the fun DJ music that's going around at the minute, I'd really recommend Shy Girl. Maybe this can be your gateway track. This one's Elise. You're listening to Late Nights on Triple J.

Just an angelic vocal tone. Hey, that's Georgia Smith with her song Don't Leave. I have been really lucky. I got to, as a complete surprise, see Georgia Smith, because I don't know if you saw, Nike were running a half marathon all around the world last year, and they had a stop in Australia in Sydney. And at the end of your 22.5 kilometer run, you ended up at this like grand old amphitheater outside. It was gorgeous, and they went, surprise performance, and you're exhausted and you're sweating and you've never felt less like conscious and human. And all of a sudden, the most beautiful woman in the world, Georgia Smith, came out and sang, and hearing that vocal tone, which is just as good in real life, was a proper out-of-body experience. So I hope that a little bit of that magic that she carries with her transferred through the airwaves and into your Sunday evening, your late night here on Triple J with me, Sabine Lee Cook. I was talking about artists that got me into EDM, electronic, techno music, and there was a bit of scandalization, is that? Yeah, on the text line, that I didn't mention our girl, the people's princess, Australia's darling, Nina Jirachi. And you're so right. I should have given her a shout out, but we'll do it now instead. And to really, really apologize for that. I'd love to play you a song of hers in the next little bit. That's someone I've not seen live yet, but I've heard nothing but good things. So again, some of that magic is hopefully going to transfer through the airwaves, through your headphones, however you are listening in tonight to Late Nights here on Triple J. Nina Jirachi coming up in just a little bit. But as of right now, throwback time. I want to play you a kind of a crazy deep cut if you were around back in, I want to say 2016. Even if you weren't, this is such an iconic song. You'll know it regardless. This is Justin Bieber featuring on Skrillex, Diplo and Jack Hughes project. This is Where Are You Now? You're listening to Triple J.

That is Breakfast Road, Zion Garcia and Solly. That song's called Fair Dinkum, coming to us from Western Sydney. You're listening to Late Nights here on Triple J with me, Sabine Lee Cook, and I'm here to serve you a bit of a vibe switch up, a tone change. I want to play you a song by Leve, the Icelandic pop princess, I would say. Obviously, she makes pop music, popular music, but she's very interesting and intriguing to me because she is classically trained. She's also a jazz singer, and she kind of brings these really cool, uncommon elements of classical music into her work that was really surprising when I came across her work, realized how famous she is. It's always such a nice kind of pleasant surprise to have something new genre-wise mixed into pop music currently going on. So it's a great pleasure to chill it out a little bit for the next 4 minutes with this one. This is Mad Woman. I've also got some Troye Sivan for you because I am a classic, classic Australian. I'm a human second and a Troye Sivan fan first. So we're going to get into some of that. But as of right now, the People's Princess, this is Leve. You're listening to Late Nights.

Thank God, new choice of On Music in 2026. That one is She's the Best, music video featuring Nicole Kidman. Of course, Choice of On looking gorgeous in drag again. He kind of went viral with his last album because the song, oh my goodness, wait, no, don't tell me, it's right on the tip of my tongue. Do you know what I'm talking about though? It went super viral. It was him in drag. One of Your Girls is the name of the song. It was then covered by Missy Higgins. But Nicole Kidman is in this music video and she's kind of having a moment because another icon in the pop sphere just released a song called Nicole Kidman on her debut album. Do you know who I'm talking about? Text in 0439757555. We'll be hearing that song in the next 10 to 15. But we started talking about Australian icons. We had Troye Sivan. And I also want to talk about another one of my most favourite Australian songwriters, performers ever, Julia Jacklin, who has got an album coming out on the 25th of this month called The Gem. I'd love to play for you the third single she's put out from it. It's called The Hardest Thing. If you have

Haven't heard a Julia Jacklin song before. You are in for an absolute treat. You're also in for some emotional warfare. So stay safe listening to this song. She's such a genius. She breaks my heart every time I hear a song of hers in such a pleasure, like a enjoyable way. Big ups, Julia Jacklin. As always, you're on Late Nights here on Triple J with me, Sabine Lee Cook. We'll be right back.

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1: Holly Humberstone is bringing her gorgeous album to our shores this summer. So the British darling is no stranger to playing shows down under, and neither is a support act, Holly Hebe, who'll be joining her for another Aussie run. Come and sing along to Holly's Cruel World in Sydney, Melbourne, Brisbane and Perth from February 4.
0: For info on these gigs and more, check out Triple J's socials.

That is Nicole Kidman, the song by Adela from her debut album. I reckon that's my favorite track from the album. But check in with me next week. I'm sure it will change. Such an exciting career trajectory to be alive and witnessing, don't you think? Adela was she wasn't meant to be in Cat's Eye, but she was part of that competition to become a member of Cat's Eye, was unfortunately voted out before the group formed, but is kind of doing her own thing in a way that I think suits her way more than the stuff that that group are doing. I don't know. I'm a bit of a old head when it comes to K-pop, so I can't really comment too much on that, but I love that song. I love that it's being added to this like musical canon of songs named after celebrities. Other famous ones would be SZA, Drew Barrymore. It's that same kind of genre for me. That's a fun playlist we could maybe make. You're listening to Late Nights here on Triple J. We've only got half an hour left together. What the hell? Heartbroken. We can kind of keeping it in the vein of kind of going solo, I guess. I don't know. This one's a bit of a stretch. Joey Badass was a member of Pro Era, which was a rap group that I was obsessed with back in.

in high school, and I would really love to play you one of his tracks. I think it's going to keep the energy up and fun and beautiful and sexy and everything you need from a late night here on Triple J with me, Sabine Lee Cook. So I'm going to play you The Revenge from him in just a little bit. But as of right now, this is Ruby Fields coming to us from Cronulla in New South Wales. This one is called Stay. And I hope you stay around for the next half hour, because I'll be here. You're on Triple J. This is Late Nights, baby.

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4: I saw somebody and they remind me of someone, like I've seen them before. There's this like warmth to them. And I just sat there trying not to stare too long because it's a bit ridiculous really. But then they're gone off at the next stop before I can decide whether this is fate or I'm just being dramatic again.
5: Thought I was just passing through, I was on a boys' night, but the plans might move, the lights in your eyes stopped me in my shoes, I was down all week, now I'm looking at you.

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0: big romantic, like you'll see someone and envision what your whole life looks with them. 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
0: No, but I'm in this life.
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That is Dev Lemons, Eat the Pavement. You might have heard that name. Dev Lemons is a YouTuber as well as a musician. She live streams as well, and she does these insane videos where she'll try and recreate a popular song just from memory with her own production software on her laptop. And she did this hauntingly beautiful cover of Hotline Bling by Drake accidentally. It's so funny. Please go and check it out. Also, go and check out her music. She recently put out another single called Best Friend. So good, so excellent. Such a pleasure to get to play it for you. It's one of our final songs of our time together this late night here on Triple J. I have been Sabine Lee Cook, and I've been having the time of my life. Let's do this all again next week, hey? I hope you've enjoyed it. I hope that you have found some new weird music that you're going to engage with for the rest of the week. I hope you have the best week ever. I really appreciate you being here, supporting artists, supporting the best of humanity. And yeah, let me know if there's anything that you want to hear next time. Text line number 0439-757-555. I'll check it out throughout the week and try and program it for you. But until I see you next, stay safe and happy and healthy, and I hope you have a great week. Yep, again, love you lots, but don't go anywhere. There's still plenty more great music coming your way. This one is King Gizzard and the Lizard Wizard, Level 5. Miss you already. Au revoir.

0: Triple J.
1: God, I'm tripping on something, I did it wrong. Write a song, I could never sing along. 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I'm not trying to give it up, yeah. Right now, let me watch you put it on. Right now, let me watch you live and learn. 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

0: Uncle Jimmy's saying he wants to come on the road with us. 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

0: festivals to get around on Triple J.
1: Tassie, this one's for you. Great Escape has returned for another run of silly season shenanigans into 2027. The Summer Bash has got a hectic lineup featuring sets from Ocean Alley, Ballpark Music, Miss Canina, Sam Alfred, and heaps more. And Golden Features are leading the countdown into the new year. Fire up the group chat, because this one's going down from December 29 to January 1 in Lutruwita, Tasmania.
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1: Man, what is this Mission music?
2: Usually I ain't got no time, but I got time today. Me and my brothers, we outside, don't know how to wait. Psychoanalyze this mind, you gon' find a place of many riches. Big old booty sisters, cleaning up my image, still I take it there. I'm just from my past, so it's closer than what they appear. Take more than your eyes for you to see it clear. Wrong approach, right idea, dotted line, sign it here. 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
3: 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It's Wind Waker. The metalcore group are gearing up for a monster

0: Thanmaya Naveda with Triple J News. US President Donald Trump has brushed off concerns about the spread at which AI is developing. Kaysen Ho with the details.
1: The chief executives of two of the world's top artificial intelligence companies, OpenAI and Anthropic, are calling for a global slowdown in AI development to address the risk of it progressing beyond human control. Elon Musk is also backing the call, but asked about whether the industry should slow down or be more regulated, President Donald Trump said very negative forces are bringing things up about AI that won't happen, and said it's important the US beats China in the AI race.
0: An ABC investigation has revealed a jump in reported incidents across Australia's immigration detention network. Here's Emily Baker.
2: Staff at Sydney's Villawood Immigration Detention Centre have told the ABC conditions for workers and detainees have deteriorated since its management changed hands. In March last year, a private company, Secure Journeys, became responsible for Australia's network of immigration detention centres. Figures released under Freedom of Information laws show there were 793 incidents across the network in March 2025. By May this year, the figure had climbed to more than 1,600. The Home Affairs Department says staff and detainee safety is its highest priority.
0: Also making news, South Australia has recorded its first confirmed case of bird flu in an Australian sea lion found at Seal Bay on Kangaroo Island, one of the state's major wildlife tourism sites. About 85% of Aussie sea lions live in South Australia, with the national population estimated at fewer than 12,000. Kangaroo Island Mayor Michael Pingelli says the federal government needs to move faster on vaccines for native animals.
3: The federal government somewhat tardy on this and need to get their act into gear. It's not happening with them in Canberra, so they don't want to know about it.
0: Education experts have welcomed new screen time limits for New South Wales public and primary schools. Under the state government guidelines, students from kindergarten to year two will be limited to 15 minutes of classroom screen time a day, ranging up to 45 minutes for year five and six. Rachel Wilson from UTS says it's good news.
4: We absolutely need to move on this, and lots of countries and other jurisdictions have done so already. It is a positive move which may contribute to redressing the decline.
0: Turning to sport now, and Fremantle has concluded round five of the AFLW with a 15-point win over Essendon in Perth, while Sydney scored a 31-point victory over GWS in front of over 7,000 fans at Hanson Park. And in the NRL, the Penrith Panthers have outmuscled the Sydney Roosters, booking a spot in the preliminary final with a 19-12 victory at Western Sydney Stadium. That's all the news I have for now. 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
5: 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And we pay our respects to them and their cultures, and to elders, past, present, and future.
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8: hot.
7: Extra time to put it all in there. Get it done on your Monday morning. How are you feeling? Let us know. 0439 757 555. We have a big show coming at you, but we start our days the same way every morning.
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8: That's right, Mix at Six. Latifah T, host of our Doof and Saturday House Party, always keeps us right on a early morning.
7: Yeah, and I want to know from you, why are you awake right now? What are you doing?
8: Why are you awake right now?
7: Why are you awake? Okay, let us know. Text in. What are we doing? What are we up to? Good morning to Chris, who's already texted in bright and early. What do you think you need this mix for, Ty? Is it like a little sort of like, is it a boost? Is it a little comfort? Like, is it a pep in the step?
8: Yeah, this desk is so oily.
7: Oh.
8: I'm just feeling this.
7: What do you mean?
8: Very oily. I don't know. yeah, I'm needing it to de-oil this desk.
7: Okay.
8: No, it's a bit of comfort. It's a bit of, put a bit of a pep in my step.
7: Beautiful.
8: As well. What do you need it for?
7: I need to go make a tea, actually. So I'm going to hit this mix.
8: Oh.
7: Yeah, you've inspired me. It looks really good. Actually, yes. Smells really nice too.
8: Well.
7: I'm going to make a tea, but let us know.
8: Plenty of time.
7: Hey, plenty of time. But why are you awake? What are you doing on this Monday morning? We want to hear from you. And let's rip into your mix at 6 from Latifah T. Happy Monday.

0: Your mix at 6, courtesy of Latifah T. God, we got a bit local in that mix.
1: I know. Bit of 3%. Lewd. Big city life, lewd here. Bit of everything.
0: Love it. Thank you, Latifah T. As always, getting your morning started with the mix at 6. It is Triple J Breakfast. Abby and Tyrone with you. And we did ask on 0439 757 555 for you to get in touch and just let us know, why are you awake?
1: Yeah, why are you awake?
0: What are you doing up?
1: At this time, you've hit us on the text line, Amber in Brisbane North. What are you up to this Monday morning?
2: Good morning, guys. How are we?
1: Good. Very well, Amber.
0: What are we doing?
2: Oh, I'm up nice and early before the sun's up, getting my partner to work.
0: And not all heroes wear capes.
1: No.
0: Some of them are named Amber and they're in Brisbane. Okay, did the mix at least get you up and at it? Are we feeling pumped up?
2: Oh, it certainly did. I'm still sat in the car so I could finish listening to it before I go inside and keep the day going.
1: Gorgeous.
0: That's how win the morning, win the day, win the week. That's what we always say. I mean, not only Amber up and at it, we also have someone who's just texted in, Cam, saying, morning, guys. On my way to work, had a nice breakfast, and then we crack on with the Monday. Cheers.
1: That's right. Someone else is up doing an environmental survey for work, out bright and early looking for the native animals.
0: We've got Dean saying, morning, Abs and Tai Tai. And Hannah, producer Hannah, getting a little shout out in the text. I'm cleaning my effing house for an 8 a.m. property inspection. 2 hours to go. Enjoy your life.
1: Oh, my God.
0: That sucks.
1: That does suck because it's something you don't really want to spend the weekend doing.
0: And you realize
1: but then
0: how
1: you've
0: much,
1: got to get it done.
0: Realize how much shit you have.
1: Shit you have.
0: You got so much in these cupboards and
1: only
0: piles.
1: For them to like do a little whiz through.
0: Mm.
1: You know, I don't know how in depth.

0: They're going to do this inspection.
1: That's so true.
0: Dean,
1: they glance at it.
0: Yep, they come in, they go, yep.
1: And that's it.
0: And then out they go.
1: Chloe in North Brizzy saying, I'm awake because I have work at 9, but I'm awake this early to listen to the show. Thank you, Chloe. Thanks, doll. And also...
0: Well, shout out North Brisbane,
1: that's
0: darling.
1: All happening. Jack in the Yarra Ranges has said, good morning. I'm awake this early because I'm heading from the Yarra Ranges over the city to Ocean Grove for a 4-day work holiday. Shout out to the boys who are also making the trip, Noel and Ben. Sorry, guys. Current ETA is 15 minutes late. So well, Noel and Ben, just Jack's on the way.
0: Yes, just
1: don't stress.
0: Hold the fort.
1: 15
0: minutes late.
1: 15 minutes late. Hey, that's hardly late. Come on.

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1: Yeah, you're going to need it, baby. Plus, we're going to be talking to Shy Girl. 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
3: Hi.
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0: Triple J.

0: God, how good is that song? Maya, I'm here for the girls on Triple J Breakfast. Abby and Tyrone with you. And one of the girls that we are here for, Emily the Garbo, who is a regular texterinera to our show. And we didn't hear from Emily for a little while. She's always up early doing the bins, flipping the bins. She's a Garbo. And she had a truck accident a couple of weeks ago. And we got a text from her saying she's finally back at work after the accident the other week. Mix at 6, got me there out the gate, ready to start the day.
1: Hell yeah.
0: So Emily good the Garbo. Hearing from you.
1: Great to have you back on the text line as well. And a very good morning. Hope the day goes well for you. Emily, Abby and Tyrone with you.
0: Hope everyone had a gorgeous weekend as
1: yeah.
0: well.
1: Yeah. I feel like it was great. It was a great pace this weekend.
0: Yeah.
1: I feel like it felt like a weekend. It didn't go too quick or it didn't linger on. It was just really nice.
0: I had a family lunch yesterday with my family, my Serbian side of the family.
1: Okay.
0: Which was really nice. Dravo, kako si, etc. And it's the only Serbian that I know. But I was there and I hadn't seen them in a while, like in maybe a year or so. And they went, Abby, we've actually got a gift for you. And out of the handbag comes a little vial and two glasses.
1: Hello?
0: And it was a vial of rakia, which is like Serb, like a Balkan sort of like, it's like a spirit. And it's normally about 40% strength.
1: Okay.
0: And sometimes more when it's homemade. And this in fact was homemade. So had to obviously have a sip at the pub, have a little crack. But I went, God, how good's like a random family gift?
1: And how'd you go after the sip?
0: Well,
1: how would you describe the
0: couldn't
1: taste?
0: Couldn't tell you. No,
1: well,
0: the taste was
1: I
0: awesome.
1: I don't remember.
0: There's a reason why they got it for me as a gift because I'm a big fan. But I will say it was random having it at a pub on a
1: it's
0: Sunday
1: awesome.
0: Afternoon. It wasn't really the setting for it.
1: Wait, and it's sort of like, so it's fruity.
0: Yeah,
1: what
0: yeah,
1: sort
0: yeah.
1: of fruity flavor did you taste any fruity flavor? Did they tell you the flavor?
0: Fruit, but they were telling me that sort of like an old wives tale, like back in the day, is that you would start your day and maybe you can take this on board, you know, it's 6:30 in the morning. You'd have a bit of honey. And that gets all the bad bacteria clumped together.
1: Yes.
0: And then you'd have a bit of coffee. That makes it dark so the bacteria can't see. And then rakia kills it. So 1, 2, 3.
1: Coffee so the bacteria can't see.
0: Yeah.
1: Turn the lights out.
0: Turn the lights out.
1: Before you kill
0: honey,
1: it.
0: Honey, stick them together. Coffee, turn the lights
1: honey.
0: Out.
1: Honey.
0: Rakia. Dead.
1: I'll skip the honey and coffee and go straight for the rakia this morning.
0: We'll get some headlines after this. Psycho on Triple J.

0: Psycho with Look Up for your Monday morning, and a very good morning to you. Abby and Tyrone here. Triple J Breakfast is where you're at. It's 6:30. Let's get some headlines.
1: Morning, Thunmaya Narvada with a Triple J News update. A Russian drone has hit a passenger train in Ukraine shortly after former British Prime Minister Boris Johnson and other European diplomats had used the same line. No casualties were reported after the strike, which hit the vehicle's engine, with all passengers evacuating the train. Plans are underway to repatriate the body of a Queensland woman who died at a popular tourist spot near Bali. Local authorities say 29-year-old Brianna Cronin became stranded at Kelling King Beach cliff on Noosa Penida Island on Saturday morning. She slipped and fell into a ravine before search and rescue crews could reach her. The first Australian sea lion with H5 bird flu has died on South Australia's Kangaroo Island. The endangered species was recovered from a shark attack when it contracted the deadly virus at Seal Bay. Data shows the condition of a Victorian highway where a motorcyclist has died worsened in recent years. A 71-year-old Ballarat man struck a pothole and lost control on the Western Highway in Trawalla yesterday afternoon. Competition in the mortgage market is heating up as banks compete for fewer customers by cutting home loan rates. The Commonwealth Bank has the largest slice of the mortgage pie among the big four banks, with Macquarie Bank now nipping at its heels. Organisers of the Alice Springs Rodeo have hailed its return as a peak success, with about 2,000 people attending over the weekend after a year-long hiatus. And 12-year-old boy Dusty Langby from Western New South Wales will finish a 540-kilometre walk for charity in Canberra today.
2: Thunmaya, we love a bit of good news on a Monday morning. Thank you so much for bringing this through. 540 kilometres, that is a long way for a 12... Did you say 12 years old?
1: 12 years old, yes. He's been walking from his hometown of Warren over the past 16 days. Think about 16 to more than two weeks. Without a rest. And yeah, he'll be arriving at Parliament House today. He's been raising money for the children's charity Little Wings. He's raised $380,000 so far. And it's an organisation which essentially flies doctors into remote areas to run clinics for children who otherwise wouldn't really have access to a paediatrician or consistent, you know, crucial healthcare. And he has this broader aim of bringing more paediatricians to regional areas like where he has grown up.
0: It is a good cause. It's a very long way as well. He's going to Canberra. He's a little boy with a mission.
1: Yes.
0: He has scored himself a meeting with the PM, is that correct?
1: Yeah, that's right. He'll meet with Anthony Albanese tomorrow to discuss exactly that, the lack of paediatricians in rural and regional areas. He is aiming to raise $1 million though, so he is going to ask Anthony Albanese to match the amount that he's raised dollar for dollar, because he says, look, every child should have access to pediatric care no matter where they live. And this is an organisation that, you know, regularly flies people, has to fly people into Sydney to actually get the care that they need. And the CEO of Little Wings says right now they have 12 communities on a waiting list to even deliver the clinics where the paediatricians can work.

0: work, and so that $1 million would make all the difference. Here's a little bit of Dusty's mum, Sarah. She's not only super, super, super proud of her young son, but also hopes that a bunch of other children's lives will be changed for the better.
1: There's going to be hundreds of children that are seen by a paediatrician in their own home through Little Wings, and also their children that would never have had the opportunity to see a paediatrician are now going to see a paediatrician.
2: God, such a good cause. And as we said, a long way. Dusty, if you're listening, mate, well done.
3: Dusty, well done. Well done. Oh, my God. 12 years old. So I'm old. Just like, I was the worst 12-year-old ever.
0: Yeah, what were you doing?
3: Because Dusty is out here saving lives and changing lives. 12 years old.
2: What were you doing at 12?
3: God, making an Ask FM. Probably. God. Yes. And asking myself the questions.
2: Oh, you being the brave one to admit that, because yeah. Honestly, hey, same.
3: Man enough to admit it.
2: Man enough to admit it. We're all there. Thank you, Thun Meyer. We'll chat in another hour's time. And very soon we have a dilemma on the way. So stick around. You're on Triple J.

0: Brockhampton with Sugar here on Triple J for your Monday morning. Abby and Tyrone with you. And shout out Thonmeyer for filling in for Jack.
1: Yes.
0: Which is going to be so much fun. That's all this week. But I came into work this morning and opened up my emails and there was a reminder that Jack is away all this week. And it just popped up and it said, Jack off all day.
1: Jack off all week.
0: Jack off all week. Jack off all week. Abby and Tyrone on all day.
1: And hopefully all
0: week. And Abby Tyrone do this.
1: Every morning to get your brain, you know, working up and at it just before 7 o'clock. And Ty, today, your dilemma, it's a daily dilemma. It's based on something maybe you've seen in the news and the headlines around the world, but it's got to do with a certain artist. Friend of the show, role model.
0: That's right. Role model has just kicked off his tour, Chuck's on tour. And he had the opening night in Oregon where fans had obviously been very excited, lining up for the show. And he was spotted 45 minutes before doors opening, floating along the Dushits River, which were where the fans were sort of lining up next to.
1: If you haven't seen the video, it is so funny. It's literally role model in a ring.
0: Yes.
1: Like legs out. And
0: bright yellow.
1: The river's going pretty fast, so he's sort of whizzing past and the fans spot him.
0: And then he sort of does like a panic a panic swim.
1: Panic paddle.
0: But a panic paddle. But it is so funny because he's floating down the river, so he's turning. So it'll be like his back facing towards them and then he'll be facing towards them.
1: I want to know if he did it on purpose.
0: It's a very Tucker thing to do.
1: He also has very recognizable tattoos. So he's easy to spot. He wouldn't have, I also think he's a bit of an attention seeker. Sue me.
0: Yeah.
1: But I think he was like, come on.
0: Some of the comments, this is the most Tucker thing I have ever seen. Mm. There goes my man and my money. Anyone know if he made it to the show or did he just float away? A girl who's going to be okay. Just a little pre-show dip. And then someone posting a photo, they were there in that line saying, mind you, this was 45 minutes before the doors opened.
1: What?
0: I know.
1: That's crazy.
0: Crazy stuff. So I thought I'd do a little, a little swim theme dilemma for this Monday. Would you rather, answer me this, 0439757555, would you rather sit at every concert with really tight goggles or stand at every concert with flippers?
1: Okay, so if you choose the goggles, you're never allowed to stand in the mosh. You've got seated tickets for every concert.
0: You've got seated tickets.
1: Okay, and you have to wear goggles.
0: You've got goggles.
1: Or you have to do the standing tickets, but you're wearing flippers. I'm going to go standing with flippers because I get quite stressed in the seated section of a concert.
0: Why?
1: Because sometimes I want to get up and dance and then you don't know what the etiquette is and you're looking around and you're going, are we dancing, are we sitting? What's the go? Yep. I like to stand. That's my preference. And with the flippers, one of my biggest fears when I go to a concert is that I'm either going to step on someone's toes or they're going to step on my toes. Right. Mama, no one's going near me if I'm wearing flippers.
0: Yeah, but they're terrible to walk in.
1: Not if you walk backwards. And
0: there you go.
1: And then no one's going to go near
0: you. You can mosh backwards as well.
1: Yes. Hey, if Tucker's spinning around in that ring, I'm going to be spinning around in that mosh wearing my flippers. But let us know, what are you choosing? 0439 757555. Would you rather have to sit at every concert wearing goggles or stand at every concert wearing flippers? Let us know.

0: Full Nelson with Keepsake for your Monday morning. A bit of Role Model in before that with Harmony off his Chuck Timely and the Hourglass album. Abby and Tyrone with you for Triple J Breakfast. And we are talking about Role Model because we're doing this.
1: Yeah, Role Model was spotted 45 minutes before doors opening at one of his shows, floating down a river on a tube. In front of those people who were lining up for the show, it was right next to a river, which it looked stunning. It was in Oregon,
0: yeah,
1: right?
0: Yeah, yeah, it looked gorgeous.
1: Beautiful. But yeah, there were a lot of people saying this is the most Role Model thing I've ever seen. Had us thinking on 0439 75 755, would you rather have to sit at every concert you go to, but you got to wear goggles, or stand at every concert wearing flippers?
0: Your thoughts are coming in, as always. Declan, you think you've figured out a workaround for this. What are you choosing?
2: Well, I mean, it depends on what kind of goggles. But other than that, I would just go the flippers because it's called crowd surfing for a reason.
1: True.
2: So it's already a water sport.
1: Yeah.
2: You don't have to walk. You can just get carried to your position or spot.
1: I like
2: this.
1: I like this reasoning.
0: Getting carried to your spot would be a lot better than walking backwards to your spot.
1: Yeah, Declan, when you say it depends on the goggles, are you talking about whether it would be sort of like a scuba pair, like a big, you know, a big pair or like a little, like, racing?
2: Like a binocular pair.
1: A binocular pair?
2: Beer goggles.
0: Oh,
1: beer goggles.
0: Beer goggles.
1: Well, Ty's wearing those to most concerts he goes to. But I'm imagining, like, swimming goggles, the ones that get fogged up really easily.
0: Well, I'm just imagining someone crowd surfing with flippers on.
1: Yeah.
0: Now.
1: Be aerodynamic. Mark in New Zealand, hello, Kia ora, saying, do the flippers need...
0: Kia ora?
1: Kia ora. Kia ora. It's early, leave me alone. Do the flippers need to be on your feet, Ty? Or can you do scrumpy hands with them?
0: What?
1: Wait, what's scrumpy hands?
0: Millie just...
1: Is that something from across the ditch?
0: Just... putting out there, I choose the damn flippers. Millie is standing in that mosh pit.
1: Scrumpy hands is like when you, it's like when you tape the drinks to your hands.
0: Oh.
1: So that's what Mark's kind of envisioning.
0: Right, okay.
1: So maybe you can do that.
0: Yeah, but then how are you going to hold your drinks if you've got flippers in your hand?
1: True. These are the questions that we like to ask.
0: Exactly.
1: Are you leaning towards one or the other?
0: I love standing at gigs, so
1: flippers on,
0: and I hate the feeling of goggles on my head. Just the elastic strapped around the back of your head. God, fogging up. No,
1: nah, not for you.
0: I'd take the damn flippers.
1: Well, pop your flippers on, because very soon we are getting into the headlines. We surf into the headlines, and then we're playing What Do You Do up after the news. So stick around.
0: This is giving cowabunga, isn't it?
1: Cowabunga, surfs up.

0: Yo, it's 1-4 here, and we covered Phil Collins in You.
1: I'm not gonna lie, when the names came up, Just Malboy, Jimmy Barnes, we didn't know how we're gonna

0: Uncle Jimmy's saying he wants to come on a road with us. Yeah. So get your tickets and find out. Who knows, we might have a live band and all. See what happens.
1: Like a Virgin with 1-4. Check it out now. And go behind Like a Virgin 2 on YouTube and the Triple J app.
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0: Sunmaya Navido with Triple J News. One Nation is promising to deliver net negative overseas migration, with more people leaving Australia than entering it. The resurgent Minor Party has unveiled a new immigration policy aimed at cutting temporary migrant numbers by 750,000 over 3 years. One Nation says it'll achieve this through a range of measures, including tightening the eligibility for student graduate visa numbers and removing, quote, illegal immigrants. Leader Pauline Hanson says the move would return the temporary migrant population to 2017 levels. Overseas, a Russian drone has struck a passenger train in Ukraine on the same line used by foreign dignitaries that visit the war-torn country. Ms. Zoe Ford with the latest.
1: The Russian drone hit a Ukrainian passenger train close to the border with neighbouring Poland. Minutes earlier, another train on the same line was carrying former British Prime Minister Boris Johnson and other European diplomats who were leaving Ukraine after a conference. Russia said it had struck railway infrastructure, but Ukraine's state railway company said that quite possibly the target of this drone could have been the diplomatic train. It said the train had left the station earlier than expected because of a timetable change.
0: Indonesian authorities are investigating the death of Queensland woman near Bali who fell from a cliff at a popular tourist spot. Here's Ned Hammond.
2: Local authorities say 29-year-old Brianna Cronin was stranded on Kalinking Beach Cliff on Nusa Penida Island on Saturday morning. They say emergency services were called to the scene, but she fell from the steep cliff before they could reach her. Construction of a 182-metre elevator down to the beach had been taking place until the works were suspended late last year amid widespread opposition from tourists and local politicians.
0: Independent MP Nicolette Buller will today introduce a private member's bill to Parliament to establish a nationally consistent definition of affordable housing. The definition would be tied to what households earn and attached to Commonwealth housing programs and funding agreements. She says her calls have been supported by groups including the Property Council of Australia.
3: We have to have all of the pieces of a system that gives the confidence and the integrity for the community, for the taxpayers, so we know that what we're doing with our efforts with taxpayers' money towards delivering affordable homes actually does deliver for us.
0: In Formula One news, Kimi Antonelli has won the Spanish Grand Prix. It's the Mercedes driver's eighth win in 14 races this year. Australia's Oscar Piastri finished eighth for McLaren and is seventh on the driver's standings. And briefly, at the US Open men's final, Alexander Zverev is up two sets against home crowd favourite Ben Shelton. 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

She's on the phone. Pretty, funny, can fight. She always knew she had something special inside.

0: Abby and Tyrone on Triple J Breakfast.
1: Well, happy Monday and a very good morning to you. Abby and Tyrone with you here.
2: Abby and Tyrone. You know earlier how I was talking about that I did a family lunch on Sunday?
1: Oh, yeah.
2: Or pub lunch. My dad goes, is Tyrone coming? I was like...
1: Didn't extend the invite. How crazy is that?
2: Did I need... Like... Should I just assume that you're coming?
1: Well,
2: I said, no, Molly's coming. Is that
1: Timbo
2: okay?
1: If Timbo thinks I'm coming.
2: He goes, oh, okay, no Tyrone. That,
1: and Molly went.
2: Molly was
1: so
2: there.
1: So Molly went, but not me.
2: No, yeah, sorry. I need to bring my wife and my work wife.
1: Sorry, Timbo. I had my own family lunch.
2: Where was my invite to that?
1: Sorry. Yes, all of my nieces and nephews said, is that girl you work with coming?
2: Is your girlfriend coming? Oh, never beating the allegations. Anyways, it is a Monday and we like to play a little game called What Do You Do? It is a very simple game. We bring up our contestant, ask three questions each, try and figure out what they do for work, and you play along at home. So don't go anywhere. We're going to meet Kate from Ride right up after this from the boys. Welcome to my brain on your Monday morning. You're on Triple J.

0: I heard, what do you, wait, what's your angel?
1: What do you mean?
0: What do you, I heard that over the weekend.
1: Wait, is that the name of it?
0: This is the thing. What do you I was like, mean? This is wrong.
1: What do you mean?
0: It should be, what do you do? What do you mean?
1: What do you do?
0: When you nod your head, yes, but you were, yeah. I heard that and I was like, no, it's, do you wear a hard hat? Is your bank account fat?
1: What do you do?
0: What do you do? And this song is sung by Zipporah. It is not sung by Justin Bieber. What are you talking about? But this is the game we do every Monday morning. Rules are very simple. We ask our contestants 3 questions each, try and figure out what they do for work. And you have a guess as well on the text line. So make sure you're listening very, very closely, turning that volume all the way up so you don't miss a thing.
1: That's right. And our contestant this week, Kate from Ryde. Morning, Kate.
2: Morning, guys. How you going?
0: Very, very good, Kate. Let's just rip straight in to what do you do? Ty, you got your questions ready?
1: Waste no time. Yes, I've got my questions ready. Do you want me to kick off?
0: Yeah, you launch in.

0: Let's do it, Kate. My first question for you. What's the first thing someone says to you when you tell them what you do?
1: Most people say, like, that's really cool. A lot of people are like, oh, I go to similar places all the time.
2: Interesting.
0: Okay, I go to similar places.
2: Kate, are you working mainly indoors or outdoors?
1: Fully indoors.
0: Okay. Kate, what do you wear whilst doing your job?
1: We've got a uniform, like, top. We have to wear a name tag, and we can wear technically, like, any pants or shoes, but you do need to be able to, like, move in them. I wear Blundstones, and we do also have to wear a kind of harness.
0: A sort of kind of harness.
2: Interesting. Kate, what made you want to get into the job?
1: I just went there a lot, and then my manager just kept being like, you should work here. And then eventually I did.
2: That's crazy. Okay, Ty, you're on your last question.
0: Yeah. Okay, Kate, what's a phrase that you use multiple times a day during your job?
1: Hey guys, how you going? Like, greeting people.
2: Greeting people.
0: All right.
2: I'm going to say, final question. Kate, what is the most dangerous part of your job?
1: People getting injured, and sometimes, unfortunately, people do get injured.
2: Okay, people can get injured. I've got something coming to mind. Oh, but now I've just looked back at the answers and it couldn't be the thing that I'm thinking.
0: What?
2: Let's recap. So Kate has said that she's fully indoors. She got into the job because she would go there a lot as a customer. And a very dangerous part is that people are getting injured. People are saying to her, that's really cool. I go to similar places when she tells them what they do, what she does for work. She's wearing a uniform top, name tag, harness and blunnies to the job. And a phrase that she's using every day, hey guys, how's it going? Now, towards the end, I was thinking it's like a high ropes place, like a tree.
0: Like treetops.
2: Treetops.
0: Vibe, yeah.
2: But if it's fully indoors, that's not going to fly.
0: You know, yeah. Literally.
2: The harness indoors is what's throwing me, but I'm going to go with rock climbing. I don't know if you wear blunnies, but also
0: yeah,
2: rock.
0: I don't know if you...
2: Rock climbing.
0: But that is completely indoors, I guess.
2: Yeah.
0: Yeah.
2: And also I can imagine Kate is a customer. She's going there frequently. She's into the rock climbing. You know, what's it called? There's a word for it where they don't use the harness.
0: Bouldering.
2: But that's what I think she's doing.
0: I really have no idea. It's the harness that's throwing me.
2: Yeah. And the indoor, it's something about indoors and a harness.
0: Indoor and a harness.
2: That's throwing me as well.
0: People get injured. Hey guys, how's it going?
2: I mean, we could go all in on mine if you want. If you got nothing.
0: I don't know what else there would be.
2: Need an answer from you, mate.
0: Should we go all in
2: go
0: on the
2: all
0: rock
2: in.
0: Climbing?
2: Rock climbing slash bouldering.
0: Okay. All right, God.
2: Kate from Ride. It's been a little while since we've done this, but we're going to go all in and guess that you work at a rock climbing slash bouldering place.
1: Well, you guys got bang on it. Yeah, we got rock climbing and bouldering.
2: Oh!
1: One or the other, though.
2: Oh, okay. Are you mainly doing? Yeah. Are you? Is that what the situation was? You were doing a bit of bouldering, and then they asked you to work there.
1: Yeah, exactly right. Yeah.
2: Wow. That's amazing. And you must be really good at it then, if they've asked you to work there.
1: I'm all right. I don't really boulder anymore. I think top ropes is better.
2: Oh, there we go.
0: Okay. How long have you been doing it for, Kate?
1: Since the start of last year, pretty much.
2: Wow.
0: There you
2: go. Wow. A little joint win for us, Kate. You're a great contestant. Stick on the line. We'll get your Triple J prize pack. Well done.
1: Woo.
0: I love spotting climbers at, because I'm close to like a climbing gym.
2: Yeah.
0: And I love seeing there's one, chalk everywhere. Two,
2: yeah.
0: They've got their like shoes hanging off their bags, and they've got carabiners out the wall.
2: Can I say, I'm so curious if anyone else has gotten a job that way. 0439757555. You just went there a lot to wherever you work and eventually they asked you to do it. Because it happened with my friend who ended up becoming like a PT because she was going to the same gym all the time and she's really fit. And they were like, hey, would you ever want to, you know, work here? Do you cert? Get a job? I want to know if that's happened to anyone else.
0: Well, Kate from Road.
2: That's how we got our jobs here. We just texted them a lot.
0: Yes.
2: And they said,
0: so much.
2: Get on the mic, mate.

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0: The Slop.
2: Hey, it's Slop host Lena Tuck here. Quick question. Would you trust me if I had a camera strapped to my face? What if it was hidden inside a pair of cutesy glasses?
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1: Blue Juice with Broken Leg, and on 0439 757 555, someone, Cam in Wollongong, has texted in saying, my friend broke his leg at a trampoline park and they gave him a job.
2: Yeah, because we were talking about what are the jobs you may have gotten, or do you know anyone that got a job from regularly attending a certain place? It comes after Kate and Bride. What do you do, contestant? Today was a, what was the title? A rock climbing attendant.
1: Instructor. Climbing instructor, gym instructor.
2: After, you know, going to that place more often than not.
1: Yeah, you and I are both absolutely nailing it, getting a win in the bag. And if you have listened to What Do You Do and you've gone, actually, I want them to guess what I do for work, we'd love to hear from you. Text in your name, where you're from, and I have a job. Don't put your job in the text, because we do read the text line.
2: I know, and it gives it away, and it's no fun.
1: It's no fun if we know what you do.
2: So don't do that. Hey, we're going to get some headlines. Thunmeyer up on the other side of this. It's Stum, Way Too High.

0: It's Storm on your Monday morning. Wakey, wakey.
1: My God, it feels like I'm still in the club.
0: It's a wakey.
1: My goodness.
0: If you're not awake after that, I don't know what'll do the trick. But Abby and Tyrone with you here for brekkie. It's just gone 7:30, so let's get some headlines.
2: Morning, Thanmaya Navada with a Triple J News update. One Nation has announced it will cut migrant numbers by more than 750,000 in the latest iteration of the party's immigration policy. It says if elected, it'll achieve that by slashing the number of temporary visa holders and so-called unlawful non-citizens in the country. Oman's foreign minister says a meeting in the country between Gulf states and Iran to discuss the Strait of Hormuz has been postponed. The meeting was expected to discuss possible agreements on the critical waterway and was scheduled to take place today. US President Donald Trump has dismissed concerns about the advancements of AI, saying a lot of negative forces are suggesting things that won't actually happen. It comes after the heads of OpenAI and Anthropic, as well as Elon Musk, pledged to take actions to curb the pace of development. Donald Trump says he wants to win the AI race.
3: We're leading China in AI. We're the most sophisticated country in the world. And frankly, I want to keep it that way.
2: A patient who used an unapproved peptide labelled as a weight loss drug has suffered a potentially fatal torn esophagus. The TGA has issued another warning against the use of unapproved peptides in Australia. A Sydney father charged over a brazen carjacking that left multiple people injured in Sydney's west will front court later this month after being refused bail. Police allege the 36-year-old drove a car recklessly with his two children inside, hit another car on Parramatta Road and then stole a woman's car and engulfed. Shane Lowry has cruised to a record win at the Irish Open, ending his four-year wait for an individual title.
1: Thanks, Anmaya, and a very good morning to you.
0: Morning.
1: Let's talk about these peptides because they are everywhere. I see them pop up so often these days, and we talk about them quite a lot. But this story sounds horrifying.
0: It does.
1: I mean, how did she tear her esophagus?
0: So basically she took this unapproved weight loss peptide called or labelled as retatrutide, and it basically caused uncontrollable vomiting and required that she be hospitalised.
1: Oh, my God.
0: Yeah, and so this is, you know, essentially the tube that carries food and water to your stomach, and doctors say without prompt medical attention, a ruptured esophagus is almost universally fatal. So pretty serious complications here because of a couple of things. One, like I said, retatrutide isn't approved. It's currently undergoing clinical trials in humans and hasn't been approved by the medicines regulator, the Therapeutic Goods Administration here in Australia. And two, lab tests found that the product actually contained no retatrutide. It instead had a really high dose of undeclared semaglutide, which is what's found in Ozempic and Wegovy, and that it had an exceptionally high dose of that drug, 8 times the recommended dose.
4: My God. So it didn't even have the thing that it was advertising itself to be.
0: Yeah, and too much of whatever it wasn't on the label.
4: Wow. So what's the TGA said?
0: So the details of this case had actually been provided to the ABC as part of their latest, you know, warning advisory against the use of unapproved peptides, reminding people, hey, do not take unregulated peptides. Don't order them online because the biggest risks is essentially not knowing what's in the vial, how much of what's in it or how much of what it doesn't say is not in it, and whether it's sterile, whether it is contaminated, got toxins in it. In fact, a doctor in Melbourne says he's seen a really noticeable increase in patients telling him that they were on unapproved retatrutide this year, saying this is, you know, blowing up out of nowhere. And I guess also says something about maybe where the societal dial is on, right, on like weight and weight loss. People feel like they need to do this, but also combined with unfettered access to the internet and sites where you can just get whatever you want, whenever you want.
4: But it's not even what you want. It's something completely the thing. You're not even getting the thing that you are wanting to get.
0: Or and that they say, that they promise is in this thing.
4: Exactly.

0: That's not it.
1: It's crazy. Thank you so much for the update, Thumbmire.
0: My pleasure.
1: Really appreciate it. Abby and Tyrone here with you on Triple J Breakfast with you Monday morning. And very soon, Ty, you and I went to a little house party on Friday evening.
2: Yes.
1: And I'd love to know from you on the text line, what's the craziest thing you've seen at a house party? Because there was a reptile on the dance floor. That's all I'll say.
2: And the craziest thing I saw post-house party is a message I just got.
1: Oh, okay. We'll reveal that as well after this.

0: Lana Del Rey for your Monday morning. Abby and Tyrone with you here on Triple J Breakfast. And we were at a house party over the weekend.
1: And how good is a house party?
0: God, it's a lost art form, but God, it was a good one.
1: And it had everything. It had, you know, people sitting outside on the grass chewing the fat. It had Tyrone behind the decks for a period.
0: It had the bathtub filled with ice and drinks in the toilet, which then I realized I was waiting in the bathroom line for people going to the bathroom, but also I just wanted a drink.
1: Yeah.
0: And I was like, people were taking their time.
1: But Mama, that's a house party.
0: That's a house party.
1: Busting into the bathroom as you're trying to do a wee, trying to get a drink.
0: And it's all about the conversations that you have. You know, maybe when you're in the line, and I did get a text from a friend just literally 10 minutes ago saying, wait, so I think we agreed to do High Rocks doubles.
1: Who is that?
0: Maddie.
1: Oh, yes.
0: Shout out, Maddie. So
1: did you see that video from High Rocks Beijing over the weekend?
0: Oh, well, darling, and that'll be me if I do the High Rocks doubles.
1: Don't look it up if you want to have a good day. But we do want to hear from you, 0439 757 555, the craziest thing you've seen at a house party, because there was a lizard at the house party. There was a lizard. The lizard was being carried around. I don't know where the lizard came from.
0: Do we know what sort of lizard? Was it like a bearded dragon?
1: Bearded dragon.
0: I think, yeah.
1: Don't know who the lizard belonged to.
0: Gorgeous.
1: Did the lizard live in the house, or did someone bring the lizard?
0: What?
1: Because I think someone brought the lizard.
0: I don't know.
1: Someone brought the lizard. We can confirm.
0: Someone brought the lizard. Okay.
1: Thank you, producer Hannah.
0: But I did see a lot of people gathered around this lizard.
1: Around the lizard.
0: It's really star of the party.
1: I mean, aside from you on the decks.
0: Oh, well, yes. And that also.
1: I just was like, where's Ty? And then I looked over and you were just sort of like very sort of casually mixing.
0: Just casually. Like no one's paying attention to me. I'm just casually mixing. And then all of a sudden I'm agreeing to do High Rocks. somewhere in there as well, but
1: I'd say no, it's a winning party, but let us know. 0439 757 555. What did you see at a house party? Can it beat a lizard? Can it beat Tyrone behind the decks agreeing to do High Rocks? I don't know. Let us know.

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1: Bieber Doobie is bringing her Powerlines tour down under in early 2027. She smashed out shows in Madison Square Garden and the O2 Arena. And soon, the old icon will be hitting up Arena Sages in Meanjin, Brisbane, Narm, Melbourne and Eora, Sydney from March 15th. So, get around it.
0: For info on these gigs and more, head to Triple J's Instagram.
2: Of heaven, hell, what's the difference? Long

0: Genesis Owusu, Lady Hawk, Falling Both Ways, here on Triple J Breakfast. Abby and Tyrone with you.
1: And we are talking about what you saw at a house party over the weekend. Abby and I were in attendance of a house party. I know, they're back, baby.
0: They're back.
1: This one was great. So great, in fact, that someone bought a lizard.
0: I know the song's called Rattlesnake, but it's by King Gizzard and the Lizard Wizard, okay? There's not a whole lot of lizard-based music. Chameleon Panau, that's basically it. That's all I can think of.
1: Are chameleons lizards? I guess. Or like a reptile?
0: Reptiles.
1: I guess, possibly. Yeah, full bearded dragon just making its way around the house. I thought it was awesome.
0: That someone brought as well. So we wanted to hear from you what you've seen at a house party. And Archer in Meanjin, Brisbane, you have another story of an animal at a house party. Tell us about what you saw.
2: Yeah, I was at my

0: friend's house party, and someone walked out the door with their dog. They stole a dog.
1: Someone stole the dog from the house. Okay, what breed are we talking?
0: So it was a cute little pug, and yeah, he just dog in arms walked out the door.
2: Yeah, okay. See, easy enough for a pug to just sit in the arms, you know?
1: Be swiped. Did they get in trouble?
0: Yeah, no. Well, the dog got back in the end.
2: Okay.
1: Safe and
0: sound. But a year later, I was talking to her mom about it. I was like, oh, this dog's so cute. This is the one that got stolen. And she was like, my dog's never been stolen. What are you talking about?
1: Yeah. No, classic. You got to be careful what we retail to the parents that weren't there, you know? Yeah. Got to make sure that our stories are all straight and we know that the dog didn't, in fact, get stolen, according to the parents.
2: That's right.
1: It's important.
2: We need to make sure that's the same pug.
1: Exactly.
2: You know?
1: Well, yes. No. Yes, absolutely. Keep your stories coming through, 0439 757 555, but we're going to play You Like a Version from Friday. God, it's blown up in the days since then. 1-4, Jimmy Barnes, Jessica Mowboy, coming up after this.

0: It hits so hard. Wow. 1-4, Jimmy Barnes and Jessica Mauboy, all in the Like a Virgin studio on Friday, taking on Phil Collins in the air tonight. And Ty, it's blown up. It's got millions of views.
1: Yeah.
0: One of my comments has millions of likes as well. I've gone comment section viral.
1: Comment section viral.
0: Because I tagged the NRL and I said, hey, grand final entertainment sorted, you know?
1: Yeah.
0: Hey.
1: You know where to find them.
0: Putting some ideas out there.
1: And it needs to be 1-4, Jimmy Barnes and Jessica Mauboy.
0: Absolutely. All of them. And 3% on the pregame entertainment, doing not many.
1: Absolutely.
0: With Scribe.
1: Someone's saying, at our driveway party on Saturday night, we all agreed that this is the best Like a Virgin of all time.
0: And
1: there you go.
0: And this is a group of people between 12 and 52.
1: See.
0: So, hey, that's pretty much everyone.
1: Transcending generations.
0: Absolutely. And it's a big act to follow, but Wind Waker are going to be trying their luck on Friday.

0: These guys are out of Melbourne. They're shredders at heart, but they're sort of bending genres as they go. They're inspired by a whole heap of music, everything from pop to hip-hop to R&B. So what will Wind Waker be doing in that studio come Friday? Well, only one way to find out.
1: Yeah, it's going to be happening Friday. Let's get to the news right now. Taking it back, 1995. Bit of Supergrass.

0: Navido with Triple J News. The federal government has slammed One Nation's plan to significantly lower temporary migrant numbers, warning it'll have a negative impact on business and the aged care sector. Under the Minor Party's policy, the temporary migrant population would be cut by 750,000 people. One Nation leader Pauline Hanson says she wants to take control of who enters the country, but Health Minister Mark Butler has told Channel 9 her proposal goes too far.
1: This would absolutely smash industries like construction that rely very heavily on migrant workers, but also devastate health and aged care and disability sectors.
0: Overseas, Oman has postponed talks between regional countries, including Iran, to discuss the Strait of Hormuz. Caitlin Kelly with the details.
2: Oman's foreign ministry have postponed talks with Iran and Gulf states in the interest of consensus. Discussions were intended to tackle issues like shipping passage through the Strait of Hormuz, where attacks on commercial vessels have continued. A new front in Yemen's war also threatens the region's security, as Saudi Arabia and their backed Yemeni forces continue to fight the Iran-backed Houthis following the group's lightning offensive over the weekend. The rebel group captured parts of the Bab el-Maneb Strait, a key shipping route for 7% of the world's oil.
0: Donald Trump has doubled down that he'd like to see Northern Ireland break away from the UK to unify with the Republic of Ireland. Here's Mazoe Ford.
3: The US president commented about the unification of Ireland 3 times in 2 days, saying he'd love to see British-run Northern Ireland unify with the Republic of Ireland. It's a sensitive issue previous US presidents have avoided, but Mr. Trump spoke about it during a meeting with the Irish Prime Minister, an event at the US ambassador's residence, and at a golf tournament. Critics say he's trying to steer conversation away from trickier topics such as war in the Middle East. The UK says an Irish unity referendum would not happen without majority public support.
0: Back home, a 12-year-old boy from Western New South Wales will finish a 16-day, 540-kilometre walk for charity in Canberra today. Dustin Langby has been raising money for Little Wings with the broader aim of bringing more paediatricians to regional areas. He'll meet with Prime Minister Anthony Albanese tomorrow to discuss the issue, and his mum, Sarah, says she's so proud.
4: Every step of the way, we've had new adventures, new memories, and just so much support from every community from the start.
0: And in tennis, German Alexander Zverev has won the US Open's men's final. The top seed beat American 8th seed Ben Shelton in 4 sets. Shelton was seeking to become the first American man to win the US Open title since 2003. It's Zverev's second major win following his Roland Garros title earlier this year. Triple J.

0: Abby and Tyrone on Triple J Breakfast.
1: For your Monday morning, hello, how are we? Good morning, Abby and Tyrone with you. And I'll tell you what, I tried a bit of alternative small talk a little earlier in the show with you and I. We were talking about small talk last week and how you said to your gym trainer, how about this weather? And he said, really? Weather chat?
2: But I genuinely meant it, which is the worst because it has been such great weather. Mm. Obviously, it's starting to warm up off the back of winter. Mm. But obviously, any weather chat is just small talk.
1: Well, I had a bit of a you experience and I said to you a little early, do you know what I'm talking about? Do you know the question that I asked you that you sort of laughed at?
2: Oh. Wait, is it, what are you doing this week?
1: I said, do you have anything fun planned this week? And you were like, for the show? And I was like, no, just weekend. You know,
2: just after work.
1: On the weekend. And you said, yeah, maybe you've got a dinner. And I was like, oh, cool. So that's what's happening off mic, if you've ever wondered.
2: Literally us sitting in silence and then Abby
1: not
2: goes.
1: Not looking at each other.
2: Abby goes, you got anything fun planned this week? You doing anything fun?
1: Well.
2: And I proceeded to ask you the exact same question.
1: Yeah, and I said, not really.
2: Anyways, riveting energy on a Monday.
1: Try that one out today with your co-workers, with your friends. No, I do have a question for you though, and this is not small talk, this is big talk. 0439 757 555. All I need you to do right now is to text in a song that you don't think people have thought of for a while.
2: Yep.
1: Okay? It can be a throwback, but it's not a classic throwback where it's like, oh, we're putting this one on fan. No, I want it to be like deep cut song. Like, we're not talking number one singles. We're talking deep cuts, songs. Maybe it came in like number 74 in the hottest 100 of 2015.
2: But it's still a song when it gets put on.
1: Yes.
2: People will recognize it straight away.
1: Yeah. Because I've got one and there's a reason why I'm asking this. But just for now, hit us with your songs that you haven't thought of in a while or you don't think we've thought of. Let's get into this. Becca Hatch.

0: new stuff from Becca Hatch. Black Flower is the name of that for your Monday morning. Abby and Tyrone with you here on Triple J Breakfast.
1: Yeah, and there is a game that me and my girlfriend Molly have been playing in the car recently that I want to bring to you. And the game is very simple. You just take turns on the aux playing a song that you haven't thought of in a while. So yeah. It's not like a classic throwback where you go, oh, I love this song. You know, we're hearing this one. It's your F off Friday every week. It's always a lunch. Like, it's a song that when you hear it, you go, God, I actually cannot remember the last time I would have heard this song, but I'm glad that I'm hearing it. So as an example that I'll give you, there's kind of two, I guess, like, ways you can go with it. You can go the sort of like alternative route, and it's like songs that, like for me, it's songs that I was first hearing on Triple J when I started listening as like a teenager.
0: Yeah.
1: So this was a big one for me, Dee Dee Dumbo, Satan. Absolute banger, but when's the last time you're listening to Dee Dee Dumbo? / Maybe it's an introduction for some people.
0: Yeah, right.
1: And so this was the one that I chose most recently with Mole. She was like, yep, couldn't tell you the last time I heard Dee Dee Dumbo, but it wakes something up in your brain. You're like, oh my God, I remember this song. Her choice though, it was, and this is the other kind of way you can go, it's a song by a popular artist, but maybe it's like their ninth most popular song. So she went Black Eyed Peas, Don't Lie. No, no, no, no, baby, no, no, no, no, don't lie. When you hear Black Eyed Peas, you're not immediately going, don't lie.
0: Yes. But then when you hear the song, it does elicit enough of a memory to be like, holy crap, I haven't heard this song in quite a bit.
1: So good.
2: Stop lying.
1: Oh, so good. So we want to hear from you. 0439-757-555. Yeah. Song you haven't thought about in a while.
0: And this isn't putting in requests for throwbacks.
1: No, exactly.
0: Right? Like you said, this is, you've really got to calculate what message you send right now.
1: Exactly.
0: What song is it that we're going to hear and say, oh my God, I've not thought about that in X.
1: Someone said Venga Boys.
0: See, we like to party is like, no, I feel like we're constantly thinking about that song, unfortunately.
1: But what about this song, Ty? When was the last time you thought of this song? This is my submission. It came in number 47 in the Hottest 100 of 2013.
0: My God.
1: We're taking it back with a song I'm sure you haven't thought about in a while, but God, you'll be glad to hear this on a Monday. Rudimental, Emily Sandé, Free.

0: How good. What a B2B. Julia Jacklin right there. And in before it, it was a song that I've brought through. A song that you haven't thought about in a while, I can guarantee you. Rudimental, Emily Sandé, Free. Maybe something's wrong with me. And oh, at least I am free.
1: And what if I told you that I was paying Emily Sandé's rent in 2013? Because I was running up that album.
0: Read all about it.
1: Oh.
0: Read all about
1: our version of events, that album. Oh, read all
0: She sounds
1: about
0: a lot like Beyonce.
1: Next to me.
0: But this is the thing, it unlocks the door. This is a game that Mol and I have been playing in the car lately where you just try and play a song that you haven't thought about in a while. And the rule goes that if you have thought about the song, you have to say, like, you have to give reason and you can't play it. You've got to think of another one. But you are loving hearing Free. Someone texting and saying, thank you for bringing this back into my life. Another person saying, this is a bit deep, but I just ended a 10-year relationship over the weekend. This is the song I needed for a Monday.
1: I am free.
0: Oh, you are free. Trust. But we wanted to know from you which song we should play, a song that we haven't thought about in a while. And there are some great suggestions. Kiara from Kayama has asked for a bit of this. You gotta live. And you know what?
1: Bit of Knowlesy.
0: I have thought about this song lately.
1: Really?
0: Yeah.
1: Why?
0: Because I...
1: Because you refuse to forget it.
0: Well, yes, but also... For some reason on TikTok, I was getting old clips of The Biggest Loser.
1: Oh my God.
0: It was like weigh in.
1: And we've, oh my God.
0: And Diva and lost talked. Only, quote unquote, only like a kilo in a week. And they were like, well, what have you been doing? Not working hard enough. Brutal.
1: Mind you, whole week they've been giving them Temptations.
0: Thank you.
1: Temptations.
0: And this is my temptation. How hard it can get, you got lit. But unfortunately, yeah, I have
1: problematic
0: about this song
1: TV,
0: recently.
1: But.
0: God, I tell you what, I was sat for Temptation on a Sunday
1: great
0: night.
1: Watch.
0: I was sat with my family.
1: Oh, the makeover. Great watch. Grace in Melbourne. What song do you want to hear that we wouldn't have heard in ages?
2: Sleepyhead by Passion Pit.
0: Oh, this is good, Grace. This is good. Why did this one come to mind?
2: Honestly, it's just a vibe.
0: Yeah.
2: It came out for me. I was like, first year uni, having the time of my life, summertime parties, reminds me of MGMT kids.
0: Oh, beautiful. Let's chuck it on for you on this Monday, taking it back a couple of years with a bit of Passion Pit. How good.
1: Sleepyhead.
0: Sleepyhead, not anymore, darling. Wakey, wakey. Abby and Darren with you.

0: Passion Pit, Sleepy Head for your Monday morning here on Triple J. Abby and Tyrone with you for breakfast. And we are revisiting some of those songs that maybe a lot of people have forgotten. But as soon as you hear it, it elicits so much memory.
1: Yeah, exactly. That's the game that Mol and I have been playing in the car lately. And I'm bringing it to you. I reckon it's good on a Monday. I feel like it's nice like revisiting some of these songs that you maybe haven't thought of in a while. Georgia and Tanville suggesting that we call this game B-side bangers.
0: B-side bangers.
1: Which I do like the sound of.
0: But also like sometimes they aren't even B-sides.
1: No, they're F-side. G-side bangers.
0: They're G-side bangers, but they're just like forgotten gems.
1: Yeah,
0: almost.
1: Absolutely. I mean, Chloe in North Melbourne had this suggestion.
2: Starts in my toes and I crinkle my nose.
1: And the only rule of this game is that you can't play a song that you have thought of in a while. And Ty, you've thought of this song recently.
0: Literally a couple of weeks ago, I actually put this song on my story. It was like a story... was a photo of a video of a pint of beer and there was like bubbles. And I was like, starts in my toes. And I haven't thought about that song up until that point in so long. But I Raise You, Colby Calais with Jason Mraz.
1: That was actually one of the ones that Mol and I suggested when we were driving.
0: Shut up. Yep. Wait, Lucky or Lucky. Are we just talking Jason, I'm Yours?
1: Well, no, Jason, we did I Don't Give Up.
0: Oh.
1: Yeah, so keep yours coming through. I reckon what we'll do, let's write out all the suggestions and we'll put them in a jar. And then next Monday, yep. Pull one from the jar.
0: God.
1: So keep these coming through, 0439 75 7555.
0: It's just reminded me of James Bay. Do you remember James Bay?
1: Let it go. Only know you love it when you let it go. Oh. How about a bit of Stomp Clap? Let's get some Edward Sharp in here.
0: I ditched school to go see James Bay perform acoustically with my fedora.
1: Checks.

0: What a gorgeous song to be listening to on your way to work on a Monday. It's giving Girl Who's Gonna Be Okay.
1: Absolutely. I'm just loving, there are still so many suggestions coming through for songs that you haven't thought about in a while. Jess from Newcastle, Ghost by Ella Henderson.
0: Oh my God.
1: Ghost by Ella.
0: It's like seeing a ghost.
1: It's going in the jar.
0: Hearing that song.
1: What if it's called?
0: Going to the river.
1: Okay, pray. Well, we can just get Ty's cover.
0: Oh, Ella Henderson, rent was due when she dropped Ghost. You better believe that.
1: You were running it up.
0: Yes.
1: It went viral in your home. Keep those suggestions coming through for the songs that we're going to put in a jar, songs you haven't thought of in a while. We're going to hit that again very soon, but right now let's get some headlines.
2: Morning, Thanmay and Arvida with a Triple J News update. Some of the Prime Minister's traditional political rivals have spoken out in support of him following comments from One Nation leader Pauline Hanson about his late mother. In a podcast interview earlier this year that's just resurfaced, Senator Hanson said it was not on for his mum to have spent decades living in public housing. But Liberal frontbencher Dan Tehan supports Anthony Albanese.
3: I think all of us have a duty not to bring people's families into politics.
2: Independent MP Nicolette Buller will today introduce a private member's bill to Parliament to establish a nationally consistent definition of affordable housing. The definition would be tied to what households earn and attached to a Commonwealth housing program and funding agreement. A Russian drone has hit a train near the Ukraine-Poland border shortly after former UK Prime Minister Boris Johnson and top European security officials had passed through. Russia says it struck railway infrastructure in western Ukraine, but the Ukrainian railway company says quite possibly the target of this drone could have been the diplomatic train. Turkish authorities have detained dozens of people in a series of raids on the offices of queer associations. The Istanbul Chief Prosecutor's Office says the crackdown is about what it calls protecting family values, but the European Union has called it a shocking escalation of repression. And in tennis, American Ben Shelton has been denied his first Grand Slam title, losing to Alexander Zverev in the US Open men's final.
0: Thanks, Lynn-Maya. Explain this story about establishing a definition for affordable housing.
2: Yeah, sure. So Nicolette Buller is the independent MP for Bradfield. It's an electorate on Sydney's North Shore. And she says this is the most unaffordable electorate in the country to buy a home. She says when she arrived in Parliament, she, you know, saw all the billions of dollars that the government was spending on affordable housing, assumed that there was this consistent shared definition and a register counting what had been built and what had been delivered, but that there wasn't one. And she said she found that affordability was defined differently by literally everybody, different parties, different MPs, different states and territories, different groups. And so she says, you know, sometimes they were using definitions as a way to undermine the ordinary meaning of what affordable housing is, which is, you know, everyone should have access to affordable shelter, right? And so she's going to introduce this bill to make sure that we're all working under that same definition so that we all know what we're working towards, how close we actually are to achieving it, and that the Property Council of Australia is among those groups that are backing her in this move.
1: It makes a lot of sense considering how much we've been hearing about affordable housing as of late. So is the idea that it'll make the policies better?
2: Better, more accurate, more effective, essentially. She reckons without one definition, investors have nothing bankable to invest against. Governments can't measure delivery. Like I said, the finish line can move whenever anybody wants to move that. And so what that practically leads to is homes at rents that people just cannot pay. And we already know that we're hitting that affordability ceiling right across the country. And we'll get more information soon on what

0: exactly that definition will is that she proposes will be, what the wording is, whether the government chooses to adopt it at all. But the push is to at least make sure that we're all on the same page.
1: Absolutely. Thank you so much for keeping us across it, Thanmaya.
0: Thanks, guys.
1: Abby and Tyrone with you here on Triple J Breakfast. And we'll hear a cut from our feature album, brand new week, brand new feature album. And it is from an artist that I love a lot and an album that I've been loving a lot. But let's get into this. Grab some local stuff. It's called Shake It here on Triple J.

0: Triple J's feature album.
1: Georgia Smith is back with her third studio album, What Are The Odds? Leading with slinky R&B vocals over demanding dancefloor beats, Georgia uses her foundation as the bass

0: Georgia Smith with Dancing for your Monday morning here on Triple J, and a brand new week means we get to unpack that brand new album from Georgia. It is her third record. It's called What Are the Odds? I guess we'll never know. And it is the feature album all this week, which is so exciting because Georgia this year is celebrating 10 years of the moment she uploaded her song Blue Lights to SoundCloud. And things really took off from then.
1: Yeah, 10 years is a long time in the music industry.
0: It really is. But prior to that, in 2012, she and us talking about songs that you may have forgotten, she uploaded a cover of Labyrinth's Earthquake.
1: Wait, is it still there?
0: You could probably still find it. I was actually watching it the other day.
1: Wow.
0: Her and a friend on the guitar, she's doing sort of this acoustic cover of Earthquake.
1: Did she do the Tiny Temper verse?
0: Don't know if there's enough of the video for me to see.
1: Yeah.
0: But yeah, uploaded that and then she got signed.
1: Wow.
0: Back in 2012.
1: And brings us to here 10 years later with this new album. And we got to talk to Georgia actually a couple of months ago, and she mentioned the album sort of coming together in quite a natural way through a few sessions.
2: So from 2023 till September 2025, me and P had been going back and forth, like sending each other ideas, sounds that we like feelings that we wanted to like have in this music. And then from the first session, I left the session being like, I think this is definitely an album. This isn't just, you know, a little project. And then I finished it in April, which is kind of crazy. But it was just the energy that I had making this album. Like, we just kept going with it and just kept moving forward and forward. And nothing felt forced.
0: An album that she said wanted to make you move physically and emotionally. It is a dance-oriented album that she did concoct with her producer, P2J.
1: And you're going to be hearing it all this week. For your feature album, Georgia Smith on Triple J. Hey, very soon we have a bit of live music for you from The One Night Stand. Coming after this, one of my favourite songs we've been playing at the moment from Lottie McLeod, Wednesdays at the Waterloo.

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1: It seems I'm really quite lucky because after I orgasm, I feel sort of this untethered feeling where I can view thoughts from a completely different perspective. My imagination is also sort of unleashed.
0: From cumpiphanies and public breakups to pleasure dom mummies and meeting soulmates in the rideshare, we revisit our favourite and most memorable voice memos sent in by the Hookup Fam. 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

0: Betty Ray's. Some live music for your Monday morning. You're taking us back to last weekend in Griffith, the one night stand, Sober Coaster. If you want a visual on any of those, you can head to the Triple J YouTube or the Triple J socials, find a few clips there as well. Abby and Tyrone with you for your Monday morning here on Triple J Breakfast.
1: Yeah, we are going to get out of here very, very soon. So Lucy Smith is in. Lucy,
2: good morning.
1: How's your morning been, Joel?
2: It's been good. I've had my coffee.
1: Lovely.
2: And I'm ready to rock.
1: Did you hear the little game we were playing earlier this hour?
2: Well, yes. And now you've got my mind wearing because I'm... But that's not the point of the game. You know what I mean?
1: Well...
2: Your mind shouldn't be wearing trying to think of songs you haven't heard in a while. You know what I mean?
1: Yeah.
2: What's the vibe? They need to pop up organically.
0: Yeah. I guess it is hard to think of it on the spot because it's not really front of mind.
2: No.
0: You need to have heard it somewhere.
1: Yeah.
0: Like, I guess the game is us being like... Okay, I'm going to show you this song and tell me if you've heard it in a while.
1: Mm. Well, I find that one of the two ways that I'll go about it when I'm playing is either looking at old Hottest 100s, but looking in sort of like not like top 10, looking outside the top 10 for songs, or thinking of an artist and then going to maybe their like 10th most famous song or most popular song,
2: yeah.
1: Right? And I feel like both of those apply to this suggestion. See if you thought, when was the last time you thought about this song? Alt-J, Hunger of the Pine.
2: Oh, my God. Big Twilight energy.
0: Oh
2: New Moon
0: God.
2: Soundtrack, if I recall.
1: But do you know what I mean? Like, you hear it and you go like, oh, yeah.
2: It's all coming back to me now,
1: yeah.
2: Vibes.
1: And then they'll start unraveling because you were thinking about James Bay earlier.
0: I know.
1: Then you think about Passenger. You were thinking about James Morrison.
0: James Morrison. I know. We were singing I Won't Let You Go.
2: See, now I hear this and I'm going Iron and Wine. I'm going that Robert Pattinson song from the soundtrack.
1: Yep. Meet up, babe. Well, if you have any, let us know because we're going to put them all in a jar.
2: Oh!
1: And pull them.
0: Yeah.
1: So, yeah, we'll put yours in there.
2: Yeah, the more rogue, the better.
1: Yeah, more unexpected, the better, I will say.
0: I want you to gag us.
2: Yeah.
0: Well, hey, we're going to get out of here. Luce, what's coming up after 9?
2: Okay, brand new music on the way, nothing but new music for your Monday. So between 9 and 10 a.m., I don't play anything that's more than 10 business, oh, 7, 5 business.
0: 10 business.
1: Oh, my God.
0: God, forgotten gems, doll, all right.
1: Throwbacks.
2: I said 2 weeks. So I don't play anything that's more than 5 business days old.
0: Are you going to play that new Jason Mraz and Colby Calais?
2: Yes, I am.
0: Yeah, lucky I'm in lucky love I'm in with my best my friend.
2: No,
0: lucky to have been.
2: None of it's really going to trigger any memories except if you have been rinsing the new Slater over the weekend. Crank 2. I'm going to be playing that first, straight off the bat.
1: You're not playing 9 o'clock. This new one?
2: No, no, no, no, baby. No, no, no, no, don't lie. No, I heard this in a Woolworths yesterday.
1: Oh, really?
0: Oh.
2: Yeah.
1: They were playing it at the Woolies.
2: Yeah.
1: They were on the Orcs.
2: Oh, they're still playing that.
1: The checkout chicks. What about, what was the last time you thought of this song?
3: You gotta live.
2: Oh, someone requested it for the FL Friday the other day.
1: See?
2: This is a thing. It's hard in our jobs. We're always listening. Hey. We live and breathe music.
1: We're always listening
2: to it, you know?
1: We are. So if you want to challenge
2: us, live.
1: Text in your song suggestions. But we'll be back tomorrow giving away some tickets to Bieber Doobie.
2: Oh, fun.
1: Yes.
0: Oh, that's fun.
2: I like
1: well,
2: that.
0: You should join us.
2: Yes.
0: Bye, Luce. We'll catch you after 9.
2: Bye. Love
0: See
2: you.
0: Ya.
2: Love you.

0: negative impact on the economy. The Minor Party has vowed to cut the temporary migrant population by 750,000 over 3 years, reaching net negative overseas migration. Liberal Senator John O'Dunham has told News 24 that goes too far and it could put the economy at risk.
1: You cannot separate out the cut to migration from the impact on the economy. Yes, it's important to bring numbers down, absolutely, but you have to do it in a way that doesn't destroy the economy.
0: The medicines regulator says a patient has suffered a torn esophagus after using an unapproved weight loss peptide labelled as retatrutide. Rachel Carbonell explains.
2: The Therapeutic Goods Administration, or TGA, says the patient experienced uncontrollable vomiting, resulting in a torn esophagus and required treatment in hospital. The TGA tested the product and found it had no retatrutide in it, but instead contained a very high dose of weight loss drug semaglutide. The TGA released the details of the case as part of a new safety advisory warning that unapproved peptides pose a serious health risk.
0: Overseas, the Israeli culture minister says he'll revoke the citizenship of the two Israeli directors of NASA, a documentary examining the AI-driven system used by the Israeli military to carry out attacks in Gaza. NASA won a special jury prize at the Venice Film Festival on the weekend, where it received a 25-minute standing ovation. Miki Zohar claims the filmmakers have betrayed the state of Israel. Donald Trump says he wants to win the AI race, despite industry leaders calling for a global slowdown. Here's Kaysen Ho.
3: Artificial intelligence industry leaders and workers have been escalating their warnings about an AI catastrophe. The chief executives of top AI companies, Anthropic and OpenAI, have made calls to slow down development, raising concerns about systems potentially progressing beyond human control. Asked if there should be more regulation, President Donald Trump said he wanted the United States to remain the industry leader and brushed off concerns about the speed at which AI was developing.
0: Extreme and challenging weather is forecast to be on the cards this summer, fueled by one of the strongest El Niños ever recorded. But new research warns that while around 80% of Australians expect to experience a disaster, there's a gap between awareness and preparedness. The Red Cross's Brad Watson says there are simple steps we can take.
4: Getting in the know, for example, about what their local risks are or where they may get information, places like the National Emergency Broadcaster, the ABC. Getting connected with their neighbours. Where are some of the important documents that you're going to need?
0: And in the English Premier League, Manchester City has beaten rivals Manchester United 1-0. This is Triple J.

0: Steve Lacy. Oh, yeah. From his album of the same name. My name is Lucy Smith. It is mornings and it is a Monday, so we are doing this.
1: New music.
2: With Lucy Smith on Triple J.
0: Off the back of the weekend, I am getting you across all the big new music drops from the week that was, some of our first plays on Triple J, and we've got to start with this. So when Slater came through to chat to Abby and Tyrone during her Like a Virgin stint and her recent visit, she talked about the concept of an inverse album, because we got this track, Brand New Chanel's, which is almost like, I almost describe it as the upside down, if you will, of Beat Up Chanel's. And she talked about this concept of Worst Man in America.
3: It's a bit of an inverse album, so not every single song off of the original album has like a flip song, but I feel that during this album releasing, there was just so much happening in my life, and I wanted to write like more music immediately. And I feel like there's like pressure these days to make a deluxe album in like a typical way, or like even like doing like remixes. I'm really shy about collabing, so like I don't like getting features on songs, so I kind of wanted to make fully new songs that felt like there was like a link from something that came before it. Some feel like so opposite of the ones that came before, some feel a little more in line, but it's like different, you know, experiences and perspective on life after having an album come out and having your personal life fall apart. Yeah. And all these things.
0: You can check out that full interview via Triple J's YouTube channel, but we got Brand New Chanel's. Now we've got the inverse to this. Now, she gave us a tease of this one during her recent tour. So from Worst Man in America, this is Slater with Crank 2. It's got a language warning. Triple J.

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1: Hey, this is Yes Boone, and you're about to hear my new song, Nosebleeds. I had a theory that British post-punk songwriting like The Cure or The Smiths would sound really sick with French house sampley production. So I went out to France and London to do a bit of recon, and that's when I made Nosebleeds. I wanted a really specific type of vocal, so it's the first time I've actually ever sang on one of my own songs to get it.

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5: They're ready to smile on camera this Friday. It's Wind Waker. The metalcore group are gearing up for a monster whip around the country next month. But before they do, they're going to tear us a new one on an original and a cover.

On Triple J, that is the project of Zach Stevenson from Hockey Dad. Of course, we know and love him from the Windang Duo, but he said he had a bunch of songs rattling around in the back of his head for a year or so, and he just wanted to release them under his own name. He wanted to put them out there. Gone solo, as they say. He took to socials. He said he wanted to make a hybrid album between Scott Walker, New Radicals, and Nick Lowe, the Holy Trinity. He said it's probably going to sound nothing like that, but you got to have goalposts. He said he's terrified, but he's also really keen to do it. And he said if they weren't getting recorded and released now, it would be another 10 years before I got around to it. And he's not wrong about that, because these guys, Hockey Dad, tour relentlessly. They also have really fruitful personal lives, you know? They're both whacked up. So it's really cool to see him doing this. You know, he's collaborated with Maisie from the Bel Air Lip Bombs on this record. It's seen him support them on their recent tour. I'm pretty sure he's also playing Yours and Ours Festival over the October long weekend. So Zach Stevenson, In and Out is the name of that track, which comes off his debut album, I Needed to Hear Me Say It, which is going to be out at the end of October. Feels like a poignant title, that. I Needed to Hear Me Say It. Yes, Spoon was in there too with Nosebleeds, and we had Slater, the inverse track to Crank. You heard Crank 2 here on Triple J. I'm Lucy Smith. I'm taking you through some of the best new music from the week that was, and we are counting down the days to Tinashe's pop star release.

Tinashe was at the top with Pillow Fight. You had Barry Can't Swim and Sammy Virgie teaming up on I Could Be Madonna, one that they've been dropping in their sets respectively for a minute now. And apparently when they were making the song, they went to the pub about halfway through and they ended up staying there for a little bit longer than they thought. And then when they got back, they listened to it again and they went, nah, the song's finished. So I don't know, maybe a sesh can help bring something to fruition. And right there, Julia Wolf, Lamb, teaming up with Kellen Quinn from Sleeping With Sirens. And it's a big moment for Julia Wolf teaming up with Kellen Quinn. Julia said, after listening to Kellen's music for so long and always feeling inspired by his voice and the sonic world he's built, I was honoured to have him be a part of Lamb. In only the most fitting setting, a Portland studio covered in clouds and rain, no one else could have brought what he did to the song. Also, she recently just played shows in Forks Phoenix, which is now just an homage to the Twilight saga. Go look at these photos. She couldn't be more at home there. She is Bella Swan. It's fabulous. I'm Lucy Smith. This is Triple J Mornings, where I'm taking you through some of the best new music from the week that was and some of the big album releases. Jack Gray dropped his new song, Blind Lovin', coming off his record, Swimming in Jeans. He said this song is about falling headfirst into a new relationship and just going with it.